0: White House Press Secretary Caroline Leavitt is leaving her post later this month. President Trump says it's to spend more time with her family. White House Deputy Chief of Staff Stephen Miller with high praise for Leavitt.
1: A mother, a family woman, a press secretary, a patriot, really in every way, an extraordinary person.
0: On Fox's The Will Cain Show, Leavitt says she will continue to be an advisor to the president. 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
0: Police in Minnesota say a man killed a 78-year-old family member, then stabbed his wife and their 7-year-old daughter to death at a home daycare this morning before taking his own life. The killings happened in the Minneapolis suburb of Hopkins. Police say an adult called authorities after witnessing the attack. Six other children at the daycare were unharmed. The former mayor of a southern New Jersey town is in trouble with the law again, this time over ballot signatures.
5: Gina LaPlaca is due in court next month, accused, along with her husband, of filing a bogus petition for the Democratic primary committee race in June. Prosecutors say LaPlaca, former mayor of Lumberton Township, and her husband, Jason Carty, collected signatures for the petition, but those signatures turned out to be fake. And without them, LaPlaca would not have enough valid signatures to qualify her as a candidate. The allegations come several months after LaPlaca pleaded guilty in a DUI case in which she struck a utility pole after picking up her child from daycare. CJ Papa, Fox News.
0: The new list of the best states to live in is out.
6: WalletHub compared every state on dozens of factors, including affordability, the economy, education, health, quality of life, and safety. And Idaho came out number one. New Jersey was the surprise runner-up, ranking second overall despite being 49th in affordability. Strong incomes, health measures, and the nation's top safety ranking helped make up the difference. Wisconsin, Massachusetts, and New Hampshire round out the top five. At the other end, New Mexico finished last overall, hurt especially by near-bottom rankings for education, health, and safety. Matt Murphy, Fox News.
0: For the second time in just over a year, the Los Angeles Lakers are being sold. Josh Kushner and Bob Iger have agreed to buy the team for $12.5 billion. ESPN first reported that the pair were buying the team. They have been involved in trying to get an expansion team for Las Vegas. I'm Lee Silicera. This is Fox News.
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8: We'll see increase in clouds throughout the overnight hours. A chance for some showers and storms, mainly after midnight tonight. Lows drop down to 71. Partly sunny on Thursday. Some showers and storms possible again. Daytime highs in the upper 80s. Showers and storms likely, otherwise mostly cloudy, down to 70 Thursday night. Mostly cloudy, a few stray showers and storms, 88 Friday. Mostly sunny, back in the low 90s on Saturday. I'm meteorologist J.C. Foltz.
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11: What's that you say? The normal Democrats, such as they are, managed to stop Francesca Hong dead in her tracks last night in Wisconsin? How about that? Every poll had her winning by double digits. How does that work exactly? How do you justify a polling company that could be that wrong? And it wasn't one, it wasn't two, it was about seven of them. All the pollsters in Wisconsin gave it to this nut job, this chef who hates Thanksgiving, this radical defund the police, Looney Tunes. And she wound up losing to the so-called moderate Democrat. I really can't quite wrap my brain around whether I wished all the loons would win in the primaries and let them lose in the general, believing that normal people would show up to vote in November. I don't know the answer to that. I really don't. I guess it's good to cut out the cancerous tumor now. Try to end this. But I want to present to you a very smart reaction from a smart guy named Ben Shapiro. Ben posted the following. We're watching an enormous misread of the results from Wisconsin. The dumb take is that the DSA has reached its ceiling and the establishment is fighting back. That's totally wrong. Ben says the normie Dems are simply negotiating the terms of their surrender. Those terms are obvious. The Democrat Party will ingest and mirror the key precepts of the DSA, and they won't go whole hog against DSA candidates who don't totally say the quiet parts out loud. This is why Slotkin didn't endorse Stevens against El Sayed in Michigan. It's why Schumer and Jeffries didn't endorse Cuomo against Mamdani in New York City. In return, the DSA's most important figures will refrain from endorsing the very worst candidates. This is why Bernie and AOC didn't endorse Francesca Hung. If they had, she would have won. The goal of the pact is obvious. Candidates who are DSA in all but name, who receive unified Democratic support after the primaries, and who still have a shot at winning a general election. So Ben Shapiro concludes by saying, do not be fooled. The DSA is driving the car. The DSA is choosing the direction. The normie Dems are just negotiating over the speed. I believe he's right. It's why Hung losing is a very, very big deal. But on the other hand, Ben is right. There is an inevitability to this that has to sink in. We're going to take you to South Carolina in a few minutes and get a rundown of what happened there in that race to replace the late Lindsey Graham. But evil has arrived. And I mean this sincerely. Evil is here. You don't have to go any farther than Massachusetts. I spent my childhood, I spent summers when I was a little kid in Massachusetts. My dad was a Bostonian. He had that thick Pak the Ka and Havid Yad accent. He was a pipe-smoking guy from Massachusetts. And we spent a lot of vacations at Cape Cod. I spent a lot of time in Massachusetts. I can't even properly frame what they did yesterday in the state of Massachusetts. This is what evil sounds like, looks like, is like. There's no other way to describe it. You know, you could make an argument that, well, we've got to give abortion rights to women because it's their body, it's their choice and all of that. It's health care provided to women, right? Yesterday, the governor, with big smiles all around, signed a piece of legislation that is resulting in the killing of unborn children up until birth. Now, almost the entirety of the Democrats in the Massachusetts House voted for this in July. Abortion had already been legal through 24 weeks, which is, of course, more than half the length of a typical pregnancy at that time. But that wasn't enough for them. They didn't go far enough. So they made a legislative priority out of giving a woman a right to abort up until the birth of the baby. And I want to play something for you that is the actual sight and sound of when this macabre scene played out in the state house in Massachusetts, where the governor there signed legislation legalizing abortion up to birth and removing any previously existing protections for post 24 week abortions. That was, of course, infuriating to the death cult Democrats of Massachusetts. No protection is given to a baby in any way, shape, or form in the state of Massachusetts. Now, I want you to see and hear what the signing ceremony was like when the Democrat governor of Massachusetts, Maura Healey, signed the bill allowing for abortions up to birth. Thank you. There she is signing. Smiles all around. Everybody grinning. She signs the document allowing for the execution of babies in her state, and the women behind her are clasping their hands in joy, euphoria, and happiness. You know, Joe Chalfant over at Town Hall wrote a column about this awful, evil occurrence yesterday in Massachusetts. And he wrote at Town Hall, progressivism is essentially a death cult. Look at the response to the assassination of Charlie Kirk. Look at the euthanasia programs of Spain and Canada. Just last month, a grandmother was murdered by the Canadian government despite her and her own family's insistence that she not be euthanized. He says they did it anyway. A Catholic priest who suffered a broken hip was reportedly offered euthanasia twice. Twice. And he says the obsession of progressives with death is their most disgusting quality. It's a direct result of their nihilistic worldview. Why bring a child into this world when there's so much suffering? Asks the progressive, livid that you'd share in the joy of raising a family. Shout your abortion, they say, which encourages the progressive, hopeful that you'll dedicate your life to worldly work and pursuits. And the selfish ideology is captivating to many people. Why should my life be spent caring for others? Why should I have responsibility to anyone other than myself? He says Massachusetts is only the beginning. With the rise of the Democratic Socialists in the Democrat Party, euthanasia, and nationwide full-term abortions are going to be on the ballot in 2028. He is absolutely right. Do you think this stops at Massachusetts? Of course not. They'll do this everywhere they can get away with it. Progressivism is a death cult. And what they did yesterday in Massachusetts proves it. Got a lot to break down for you on a Wednesday after the primary day. Our number is 800-655. Mike, I'm sorry to start with such awful, sick, twisted, evil news out of Massachusetts. I'm ashamed that I spent time as a kid in that state. Look, if you're in Massachusetts, get out while you can. Escape while you have a chance, because it's only going to get worse and worse. Imagine clapping and smiling and celebrating the ability to murder a baby up to the moment of birth. Well, there, you want that done? Hey, you're 7 months pregnant. You decide you don't want to go through with it? Head over to Massachusetts. They'll take great care of you and your baby. My Lord, we need prayer, and I'm going to pray with you next here on the Mike Gallagher Show. 800-655-MIKE. Give me your reaction to this horrific story out of Massachusetts. 800-655-6453. That's what I am.
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1: A lot of text messages pouring in over this ghastly celebration in Massachusetts. A lot of biblical and scriptural references. Andy in Missoula, Montana says, remember Revelation, but the fearful and unbelieving and the abominable, the murderers, the idolaters, the liars shall have their part in the lake, which burneth with fire and brimstone, which is the second death. Look, this is spiritual. I'm not a Christian teaching and talk show host, but we are witnessing spiritual warfare. The execution of babies being celebrated. You know, it's one thing, I don't even know how you'd even present it. Well, you know, if a woman changes her mind at 8.5 months of pregnancy, that's her body, I guess. Let's go. But to celebrate it? Can you play that clip again, Yasmin, of the women standing behind Governor Maura Healey with big smiles and joy all around, signing the death warrant for any baby that has the misfortune of being carried by a woman who decides up to the moment of birth to abort that child. Here's what the bill ceremony looked like and sounded like yesterday in Massachusetts.
2: Thank you.
1: They're women with lab coats on. Are those doctors? I think those are doctors. Whatever happened to first do no harm? Time to pray. Heavenly Father, we come before you with humble hearts, asking for your mercy and your peace during these difficult times. We lift up the leaders of our nation and leaders around the world. Grant them wisdom beyond their own understanding, courage to do what's right, and discernment that may prevent needless suffering. Guide every decision with justice, restraint, and a desire for peace. Lord, we pray for the brave men and women of our military and for our police officers, firefighters, paramedics, and all first responders, including the brave men and women of ICE. Surround them with your protection, Lord. 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Comfort their families, and please bring them safely home. We ask you to watch over our country, unite us in purpose, calm our fears, and remind us that our ultimate hope is found in you and you alone. May your peace rule in our hearts. May your truth guide our nation, and may your hand of protection rest upon America. We ask this in the name of Jesus Christ. Amen. Here is John in Pennsylvania. Very sad day, John, in Massachusetts, huh?
3: Yes, it is. Thank you for taking my call.
1: Of course.
3: I just wanted to point out that this is one step away from outright infanticide.
1: Sure.
3: Just like in ancient Rome. These are just discard the babies and let them die from exposure. It was common. And the Christians were known to rescue those babies and raise them as their own. And we as Christians need to emulate the early Christians, their bravery, their compassion, and their love.
1: Oh, what a beautiful message, John. We have to stand up for what we know to be true. We have to stand up for what is right, what is good, and reject evil. And this is evil.

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1: That's the biggest takeaway, is the clapping and the cheering and the exultation, the joy at saying, hey, here in Massachusetts, you want to have an abortion up to the moment that you can give birth. We're all in for that. And they clapped. And they clapped. It did it in New York. Remember when they had the abortion laws passed in New York and they bathed all the buildings in pink? Celebrating. Celebrating. Spiritual. It's good versus evil. I've been telling you about a movie called Can You Hear Me Now that explores faith, scripture, history, prophecy. 2 weeks before he was assassinated, Charlie Kirk sat down for an interview that wrestled with the timeless question, does God still speak today? And rather than asking you what to think, the movie invites you to examine the evidence, the actual proof, the biblical foundations, and reflect on what it all means for believers having to live through today's culture. If you want a thoughtful conversation about faith, history, and the public square, you're going to love this movie. You can pre-order Can You Hear Me Now right now by going to salemnow.com. 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You won't want to miss it. Coming up, let's take you to South Carolina. Big night in the Palmetto State, and our Joey Hudson is there.
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1: It really is kind of a wild election cycle. That's West Columbia, South Carolina. Looks like the airport there on the Salem News Channel camera network. We thank you for watching SNC.TV for all the ways you can see our programming. Tracy, my producer, just saw a new anti-Ralph Norman ad that a Darlene Graham pack has taken out, showing kind of a clay animation thing attacking Ralph Norman. I don't know how ugly this is going to get. This is interesting because, look, I know South Carolina. South Carolinians are, by and large, a polite people. Darlene Graham Nordome seems to be a nice lady. She's Lindsey Graham's younger sister. I've known Congressman Ralph Norman for years. He's a nice man. I mean, he's his own guy. I mean, he's a rock solid conservative, but he sticks his neck out for things that sometimes aren't very popular, including endorsing Nikki Haley for president instead of President Trump. Now that might or might not come back to haunt him. I know he's explained that, I believe, and Joey will remind me in a moment, but he's explained that as, look, she's been loyal to him over the years, and he wanted to be loyal to her. And a lot of people haven't forgotten that one. As for Darlene Graham Nordone, well, let's face it, she's a blank slate. Nobody has any idea what she represents. And she's given a couple of select interviews, but not as chatty as her brother was with the press. The New York Times was complaining the other day that she is very, very selective in who she speaks to and what she says. And, of course, South Carolinians pretty much have to be thinking, what if she's another Lisa Murkowski? And I'll tell you this, and I mean this as bluntly and as direct as I can put this. God forbid if she's a Lisa Murkowski 2.0. What a nightmare that would be for the country if Lindsey Graham's sister were to be elected in 2 weeks as the general, at least the Republican nominee. She's still got to beat Annie Andrews, the Democrat. I saw her last night on TV, and boy, is she unimpressive. She is nothing but just campaign slogans. She is the female equivalent of an empty suit. That woman is an empty suit. She had I couldn't believe how bad she was. I saw her last night on Fox Carolina, because I was watching Fox Carolina, because our permanent guest host and my partner in crime, the one and only Joey Hudson, was one of the analysts last night, representing, of course, 98.9 WORD, Just the Truth podcast, which you do so well, and Fox Carolina. You did pretty good last night, my man.
2: It was a busy night and a long night, but we had a lot of fun watching the returns come in.
1: Well, you guys did a great job. Of course, the anchor there, Justin, and then you had you and Nate Loip from the 4th District, the Republican 4th District, and he's a great guy. We love him. There was a Democrat lady there. She seemed to be a little bit out of place because it was really all about the Republican, the race between, Darlene and Ralph and Mark Sanford and the rest of them and Russell Fry. But I thought you did a great job. I downloaded the app and I was watching away. And so, you did us proud. Don't let all this fame go to your head now.
2: Look, what's important is I'm on the Mike Gallagher Show right now, this very minute. So that's the biggie.
1: Yeah. There you go. Now you got it. Now you got it. Yeah. All right. We were trying to reach out to Robert Cahaley from the Trafalgar Group, and I know unfortunately we couldn't reach him. We tried because I wanted to get him on. He pointed out on X this morning that the final Trafalgar Group poll bested all the other public surveys. Not only did they predict the correct order of the top three, but more importantly, they were closest to the margin between the top two. So as I understand it, Darlene Graham came out on top. She finished with 32.8%. Ralph Norman, a pretty close second at 24.5%. Russell Fry came in third. So now there's going to be a runoff between Darlene Graham and Ralph Norman. Let me just quote my irascible producer, who saw this ad that is from a Darlene PAC. And, of course, Trump has endorsed Darlene Graham Nordone. And Tracy said, she's going to win. You can't beat that. You're not going to. She's going to win. She's the heavy favorite. I don't think there's any question that Congressman Ralph Norman would be considered the underdog in this runoff in 2 weeks. Is he not?
2: I would say that Ralph Norman probably has a steeper hill to climb than Ms. Graham. It's going to be interesting to watch. The good news is South Carolina, I don't think, can lose with either one. We have two good candidates here. I would probably give the edge to Ms. Graham because if you look at how the demographics were last night and you look at some of the geography in the state of South Carolina, Russell Fry, of course, came in third. For a while last night, it looked like there was going to be a dog race between Russell Fry and Ralph Norman because Fry came out very quick. It was back and forth. He represents the 7th Congressional District of South Carolina, which is the Myrtle Beach coastal area of the Palmetto State. Representative Norman represents the 5th District, which is the upstate and that area outside of Charlotte. Right. So the 7th District, for some reason, they were able to get their numbers reported much quicker. So it appeared that Russell Fry was on his way to victory last night. But Greenville, particularly Greenville, South Carolina, was slow, like they are quite often, of getting their returns in. So when you started seeing those Greenville votes and some of the other upstate county votes coming in later in the evening, you saw the trend starting to develop that Ralph Norman was building on his lead, and he took it. Now, here's the issue that Ralph Norman has, and again, he's a good friend. He's been a good friend of the show, both your show, my show. Ralph has to try to convince those people in the 7th Congressional District and other parts of the state. If you look at the map, Darlene Graham won just about the entire state other than those two congressional districts. Mm-hmm. But if you look at the 7th Congressional District with Russell Fry, she came in second there, a very strong second. I had heard that Russell Fry's team said that they needed to win by 60%. Well, he barely got over 40% in his own congressional district. She was right behind him. Ralph Norman, that's the hill Ralph has to climb, is to try to convince those people in that congressional district, which is a large populated area in South Carolina, to come over to his side.
1: Okay, you and I have known each other a long time. We're dear friends. We've been through a lot of ups and downs together. You are my permanent guest host. The audience loves you. I love you and Peg and Jesse and Simon. So I don't want to hurt your feelings here when I give you a pushback.
2: Okay.
1: But I have to ask you, Joey, and I'm asking on behalf of the people who heard you say that the good news is there are two good candidates here in Darlene Graham and Ralph Norman. How do you know how good a candidate Darlene Graham Nordone is when she has zero legislative experience? She has no track record whatsoever. Nobody even knows what she believes. She has a couple of weeks to make her case. And again, I say this with, you know how much I respect and admire you, but how can you say she's a good candidate? Based on what?
2: Well, I think you have to accept her for her word. She worked, obviously her brother, one of the most effective U.S. senators in history, Lindsey Graham. So you got to think that there's some similarities there. But let me ask you this. Did you vote for Donald Trump?
1: Of course.
2: In 2016?
1: Of course.
2: How did you know?
1: I knew that he was a guy who I wanted an anti-politician. I wanted an anti-establishment guy. But you're right. He had no legislative track record. That's true.
2: No track record at all. And so she, I like the fact that she kind of scolded her colleagues in the U.S. Senate as a brand new senator, saying, who takes a month off? She was protesting the fact that they were going into recess for a month.
1: And I like the fact that she says she's going to focus more than her brother. Yep. She's going to focus on domestic issues. She's going to focus on affordability, which incidentally, I happen to believe the Republicans have been missing the boat all along on. Yeah. People are tired of wars. People are tired of foreign policy. People want to understand how they're going to make it. It's going to be easier for them to buy groceries and fill up the gas tank. And she's saying all the right things. So to your point, we can only go by what she says.
2: Yes.
1: And if you take her at her word, you are I guess I'd have to reluctantly agree with you. You're correct. She'd be a good candidate. The fear is, what if she's not being truthful? What if she's a Lisa Murkowski in waiting? That's that's the great unknown, Joey.
2: Sure, that's a possibility, I guess. I don't know Darlene Graham. I've met her maybe a couple of times over the years at Lindsey Graham events.
1: Right.
2: People that I know and trust, though, who do know her, say that she's like her brother. She has a great work ethic. She took the South Carolina Commission on the Blind, an agency that was in trouble. She has led them back to a great program, finding jobs, training people with disabilities, jobs to get them off of government subsidies and government support. So she has a great reputation of what she's been able to do with that agency, which kind of tells you that she has the ability to lead.
1: Well, she, you know, look, I work ethic is one thing, but having the right ideology and perspective on really important issues to South Carolinians is crucial. Lay out now for the next, you're going to be a busy man over the next couple of weeks. I found out from your wife that you're actually going to be along with, our precious Jane Robolo, who I adore. I guess you and Jane are going to be part of a luncheon, if I heard that right. Is that at the Poinsett Club tomorrow?
2: At the Poinsett Club, actually on Monday. In Greenville. This is a first Monday and 4th District Republican Club event. But yeah, we're going to have both Senator Graham, Representative Norman, just a sort of a forum. We're going to be asking them questions, and then of course Monday night, Congressman Sherry Biggs has her salute to liberty in Anderson. They'll be it's the largest conservative event in South Carolina. I suspect the candidates will be there. And then on Tuesday, the SCGOP televised debate on Newsmax. It will be at the Newberry Opera House, and yours truly will be on the panel.
1: I love that. You've been selected to be one of the panelists, and it's a great partnership between the South Carolina GOP and Newsmax. So the whole nation is going to be able to watch this debate, and that'll be, the only debate, right? The televised debate before the runoff in 2 weeks.
2: At this point, it is the only scheduled one, yes.
1: There you go. All right, Joey, you're doing great work, and look at you. I like your comeback. Now, that's a pretty good comeback. We didn't have a legislative record to judge Donald Trump by, so I'm going to leave it to the audience to see if they can have a comeback to your comeback.
2: All right.
1: What do you think?
2: Go for it.
1: You got it. Thanks, Joey. Appreciate it. Joey Hudson checking in. He does make a point. When Donald Trump Jr. came down that golden escalator, a lot of us knew he was the one, but, you know, how did we know? Now, turns out we were right, and I guarantee you there's a lot of people in Alaska who wound up being wrong about Lisa Murkowski. 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Hope you join.

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1: 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Here's Patty in Greenville, South Carolina. Who are you going to vote for, Patty? You voting for Darlene or Ralph?
2: No, Ralph. And so I just heard Joey, and he did make a good point about the president. But sure. What question kept coming back in my mind was, why is Lisa Murkowski backing her with such a nice contribution? We are furious with Lisa Murkowski, especially on the Save America Act.
1: Well, wait a minute. Back up. I'm not aware of something. Lisa Murkowski has supported Darlene Graham?
2: Yes, I think with the $10,000 contribution, if I'm hearing right.
1: No. Wait a minute. I know there's been drama and there's been a report that Darlene supported her friend, who's apparently a pretty liberal, pro-choice, pro-abortion activist with a campaign contribution. But I'm not even I don't even know if that's 100% true. But we'll look into the report that you heard about Lisa Murkowski, because you're right. I'm over Lisa Murkowski. Woman is a disaster.
2: We're going to lose our country to communists because of her and Mitch, Cocaine Mitch. I mean,
1: yep.
2: Seriously.
1: You're right. You're right on the money. No, and these are the questions people have, Patty. You're so right, and these questions are relevant. They are important. They're fair. I'd love to ask Ms. Graham Nordone. I'd like to get her on the show, and we're reaching out. We're trying. We had Ralph on a week or two ago, and it's only fair to interview her, and I want to be fair and respectful. And look, I liked her brother a lot. I didn't agree with him on some of the foreign policy stuff, but frankly, he was good for South Carolina. He always won handily. He was a friend of the show, and I liked him. So I'm very sorry for her loss. I know she's going through a lot, but I think it's absolutely relevant and fair to expect her to give interviews. Here's an upstate. JD from the upstate writes, we know enough about Darlene. Her only contribution is to her best friend, an ex-Democrat senator who's pro-abortion. And she doubled the size of the department she was over. I would like to know, to be honest with you, if I'm Darlene Graham and Lisa Murkowski is trying to cozy up to my campaign, the smart move would be, hey, Lisa, thanks, but no thanks. I don't need your help. Because if Lisa Murkowski is supporting Darlene, now, understand, that's an establishment circle we're talking about, right? But at the end of the day, Lisa Murkowski is loathed by South Carolina Republicans, as well as most Republicans all over the country, including Alaska. She's only in that office because of stupid ranked choice voting. I think Darlene's got to be careful. Of course, there were primaries in Minnesota, Wisconsin, the stunning, epic collapse of the lunatic chef Francesca Hung. We'll go to our newsroom and get Roger P. Shulman to break it all down for you. And the M&M Extra, the M&M Experience, my daily chat with Mark Davis, part of the M&M Extra podcast. It's all coming up here on the Mike Gallagher Show. 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Take less than 10 minutes and read the Declaration of Independence. My friends at Americans for Prosperity have launched the Declaration Project, a nationwide effort to help Americans rediscover the principles that made this country exceptional. Dignity, freedom, opportunity, self-governance. The Declaration tells us that all men are created equal, our rights come from our Creator, and government derives its just powers from the consent of the governed. These truths aren't just museum pieces. They're the foundation of American liberty. This July, read the Declaration aloud with your friends and family, at your cookout, on the porch, on the beach. Then talk about what those words ask of us today. 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
9: The death penalty off the table. I'm Lisa Lacera, Fox News. The lawyers for Tyler Robinson, the man accused of killing Charlie Kirk, said the prosecution has not proven anyone else was at risk when Kirk was shot to death at a Turning Point USA event at Utah College last September.
10: Prosecutors say the charge was warranted because Robinson put other lives at risk. Despite compelling video, DNA, and ballistics evidence presented at last month's preliminary hearing, the defense says there was nothing to show Robinson intended to kill anyone else. In a new filing saying, quote, the state has failed to establish probable cause that the shooter knowingly created a great risk of death to another other than Charlie Kirk and himself. The state is required to show more than a possibility that someone else may be killed by defendant's conduct, rather that there was a high probability of that result and that the defendant knew of that high probability.
9: Fox's Claudia Cowan, the defense lawyers, also disputed investigated claims Robinson targeted Kirk over his political views. Prosecutors say Robinson told his roommate he killed Kirk because he had enough of his hatred. One student is wounded, another in custody after a shooting at a high school in Georgia. The shooting at Warner Robins High School involved two ninth graders, and it happened just a week into the new school year. 11 people facing federal charges after Attorney General Todd Blanche says they were involved in an elaborate sham marriage scheme involving Chinese nationals and naturalized American citizens.
4: Chinese nationals would pay these facilitators as much as $100,000 for assistance in obtaining a marriage, which then allowed them to apply for a green card.
9: Blanche says they uncovered more than 1,000 sham marriages. Federal prosecutors in New York found instances dating back to 2016. If convicted, each defendant faces up to 15 years in prison. 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
13: Yay!
9: Last-minute hearing has been set for Friday in the federal government's case against the man accused of killing an insurance executive in Manhattan.
10: A hearing in the federal case against Luigi Mangione is now scheduled for Friday after prosecutors and Mangione's attorneys filed a joint request for a conference with the judge overseeing the matter. Details about what the hearing is expected to address have not been made clear, but it follows Tuesday's final pretrial hearing in the New York State case against Mangione, which is set to go to trial September 8th. He has pleaded not guilty to both state and federal charges in the shooting death of United Healthcare CEO Brian Thompson outside a Midtown Manhattan hotel in December 2024. In New York City, Tanya J. Powers, Fox News.
9: A federal safety agency has issued its final report into an explosion last year at a U.S. steel plant near Pittsburgh that killed two workers. The blast at the Clairton Coke Works plant happened after a gas valve ruptured after being flushed with pressurized water. The agency is calling for U.S. Steel to develop a written procedure for washing valves to minimize hazards. A big city school district is placing new limits on screen time during school hours, which is separate from its policy on phone usage.
14: The Los Angeles Unified School District already requires that kids keep phones in their backpacks. If they're seen out, they can be confiscated. But now there are going to be new rules on screen time during the school day. Second and third graders are limited to 20 minutes of screen time each day. High schoolers will be limited to 90 minutes of screen time per course each week. This mother told Fox 11 in Los Angeles she's for the change.
15: That's good in a way, you know. That's part of, the kids could get more hands-on or more learning, instead of, more uses of electronic or, images.
14: Students will also no longer be issued devices, with one school board member saying while learning during COVID required them, it's not the case anymore.
9: Fox's Jessica Rosenthal. I'm Lisa Lucera. This is Fox News.
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13: We'll see increasing clouds throughout the overnight hours. A chance for some showers and storms, mainly after midnight tonight. Lows drop down to 71. Partly sunny on Thursday. Some showers and storms possible again. Daytime highs in the upper 80s. Showers and storms likely. Otherwise, mostly cloudy down to 70 Thursday night. Mostly cloudy. A few stray showers and storms. 88 Friday. Mostly sunny back in the low 90s on Saturday. I'm meteorologist J.C. Fultz.
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19: From the wild world of D.C. politics to America's culture clash, brace yourself for the reality check you've been waiting for. The one and only Mike Gallagher.
1: Well, it turns out that the Thanksgiving-hating chef Francesca Hong predicted in the polls to defeat the alleged moderate Democrat David Crowley by double digits. She narrowly lost in Wisconsin's gubernatorial primary last night. Of course, the big story is the polling. The polls, one after the other. The last five Wisconsin polls leading into last night's primary read this way. This is amazing. The State Navigate had Hong winning by 22. Public policy polling had her win by 18. Marquette University had her up by 25. State Navigate had Hong winning by 29. Public policy polling had her at 20 points. 29 points, and she loses? How could you do that for a living? And then show up to work. What are the pollsters going to say? Who's interviewing the officials at Marquette or State Navigate or public policy polling? I mean, Nate Silver, I think, put out a poll yesterday showing Tallarico clobbering Ken Paxton in the Texas race. And everybody just laughing at that, saying that's not going to happen. And they tried to say that about Beto O'Rourke, too. It's actually time to recognize that polls are garbage. They are worthless. They're manipulative tools. They're an effort to try to sway or people or to create a sense of momentum that isn't there. You honestly think, based on what you know of James Tallarico, you think Texans are behind this guy? Now, Wisconsin's a different story. It is, after all, Wisconsin. But even, apparently, Wisconsin Democrats can't stomach this nut job, this abolish the police, abolish borders, I hate Thanksgiving, all this crap. By the way, did Hassan Piker campaign with her? Wonder what he's going to be saying today. A lot of people are going to need a wellness check, including Steve Kornacki from NBC. This is actually hilarious. This happened last night on NBC. They were left completely and utterly speechless. And if you're watching today here on Salem News Channel, we're going to go to Roger P. Shulman in the newsroom in just a moment. But I got to play this clip for you of Steve Kornacki literally hanging his head in disbelief and shame. This is one of the most awkward segments I've ever seen on a major American TV network.
20: Okay. Wow. What the heck just came in Brown? Which was that? That was huge for her.
21: Yeah, so that was about 18,000 votes, and she nets 2,000.
20: Question. Was that that wasn't Central Count, was it?
21: It's possible. There's no remaining vote in Brown according to our counter. I'll check the website.
20: I said I want percent more, but now I do, because if that was Central Count, what was his percentage of that vote?
21: Let's take a look.
20: If this was Central Count, this is the question we're getting at from Milwaukee. If he just got buried in Central Count Green Bay.
21: It was 44-34. Hong over Crowley.
0: Okay. Okay, yeah, let's, can we ask our decision desk what we think that was that just, yeah. And do we think there's central count left?
1: I mean, it's hysterical. It was so bad. This is what happens when they're all following a particular playbook, and then the playbook just blows up. I mean, that's on NBC. This is not on cable access in the outskirts of Louisville, Kentucky. That was NBC standing there, these two dummies, completely bamboozled. Wild. Look, check this out. Let's listen some more. I can't get enough of Steve Kornacki, and I got my little box here with me to play the appropriate sound effect. Let's play part two of Steve Kornacki completely gobsmacked that his darling favorite Francesca Hong, the progressive chef who hates Thanksgiving, actually went down to defeat.
21: I guess the exact thing, yes, is if five of the USB sticks were missing results from the election, so then they have to go try to re-grab them.
1: Look at him with his head down. He's like, he's bent over like he's at a funeral. Look at this.
21: Yeah, and they're, all the folks behind the scenes are talking about this as well, so
1: we can also... Dead air?
21: Look, it's unfortunate.
0: The folks behind the scenes hear you're saying.
21: Yes.
0: How do I ask this artfully?
1: How do I ask this artfully? He doesn't even, and then he doesn't say anything. Oh my gosh. If Roger P. Shulman, the Mike Gallagher Show newsroom, acted that way, I would have to let you, Roger, I would have to let you go. I'd have to say, Roger, today's your last day. You're not able to be on the Mike Gallagher Show anymore. If you just stammered and stuttered in all of your years, Roger, have ever you seen a network performance like that?
2: I didn't even know that was a network. I thought that was just some cable thing that was not done very well. I'd quit before I started sounding that bad. If I sound that bad, I'm going to head to Clearwater Beach and just work out there at the concession.
1: And, yeah, let's just sell hot dogs on the beach. I mean, because you got to give that up. I mean, and he's got his head hanging down like he's positively ashamed.
2: Well, these guys have... no impartiality. I mean, the guy looked like he was going to cry or something. He got out to his car and...
1: That's wild.
2: That was amazing.
1: How do I ask this artfully? And then just dead air. Just, he couldn't even talk. I mean, hey, Steve, you're on TV. You see that red light over the camera? You got to look into that thing and talk. You can't just put your head down and get ready to break out into a tears. Yeah, do that, Roger. Yeah, yeah. Oh, no. Oh, what are we going to do? Poor Francesca. What's she going to do? Well, now, Roger, Francesca can go back, as I put it earlier on social media, she can go back to rage cooking Thanksgiving turkeys. She doesn't like Thanksgiving. She doesn't like turkeys. She doesn't like America, but she can go back to the kitchen.
2: Well, actually, I think people in Wisconsin decided, hey, we like Thanksgiving. I used to live 15 miles from Wisconsin. People in Wisconsin like Thanksgiving. They like American stuff, even if they're somewhat crazy liberal sometimes. And in any case, Milwaukee County Executive David Crowley won over her. And Crowley, who's 40, would be the state's first black governor if he wins in November. He'll face Representative Tom Tiffany, who is endorsed by President Trump. So we'll see what happens. I mean, as you said, these polls are totally worthless. People, I don't think, even give real answers anymore on these things. You can't really get a hold of people on the phones. So I don't even know how they get these things. I guess they get three people and they weight it and they put out what they want. And then we get results like this. It's just a mess.
1: Give us a rundown of other states as well. I know there was an election in Michigan. Of course, we've covered South Carolina. Darlene Graham Nordone is going to face off against Ralph Norman. But give us some of the other results from last night's big night.
2: Well, in Minnesota, Democratic Senator Amy Klobuchar has won the Democratic nomination for governor. She continues her efforts to replace outgoing Governor Tim Walz, who is a self-described knucklehead. He's called himself that on network television. He dropped out because of the massive multi-billion-dollar fraud scandal
3: Under his watch, Klobuchar will face the winner of a very crowded Republican primary in November. Now, she's in a unique position. She's the United States Senator until 2031, and she does not have to resign her post to run. So if she loses, she just goes back to the Senate. And incumbent Congresswoman Ilhan Omar, she looks to be on track for her fifth term as Minnesota voters continue their far-left streak. So that's what's going on there. And
1: before you do that, hold that thought for just a moment. Before you go to talk about Mike Lindell and his unfortunate defeat last night in the gubernatorial race, it makes me crazy that people like Amy Klobuchar or Russell Fry, for that matter, in South Carolina, can hold one seat, run for another, and then if they lose, go back to the seat that they held. That makes me crazy, Roger. Why should Amy Klobuchar get to keep her U.S. Senate seat if she fails in her bid to be governor? It makes no sense.
3: Well, maybe it's time for some federal legislation to change that. That could easily be done. I really don't know why that is allowed. The states allow it too. The states could make rules to change that also. It's just something that might need to be looked at in the future.
1: It shouldn't be. Well, it shouldn't happen. It shouldn't be allowed to happen. It's ridiculous. It's a disgrace that these people get to hang on to their cushy jobs if they don't get what they want in the other race and go back. You want to run for another office, you then quit. Do the honorable thing and quit the position you're in and give it to somebody else. It's absolutely insane. Speaking of polls, there were a number of polls that showed Mike Lindell was ahead over, I think, Lisa DeMuth in Minnesota, but sadly he went down to defeat last night as well.
3: Now, at one point, he was refusing to concede, saying there were irregularities in the vote total. He lost by about 11 percentage points, and that equates to about 45,000 votes. He said at one point, there's 265,000 votes left to count, and he said he was down about 18,000 at that point. I don't know if that's the case or not. We'll see as the final votes are counted. You know, there's always these little things that happen in these elections. Possibility is there, but I doubt it. I really doubt it.
1: Well, and in the story, it's hard. And Mike's a friend, and of course, I've obviously sponsored and advocated for his great company for years. But he made a decision to sort of float an amnesty proposal for illegals who were working hard in America and all of that. And man, they felt like the roof caved in. People are saying, what in the world? You're going to go against Trump's mass deportation effort? And look, Mike is a good friend and aligned closely with President Trump. But many people found that to be a very peculiar turn in the road for the MyPillow King.
3: Yeah, with Trump's endorsement, he probably should have just gone down the Trump line and maybe brought that up later in some sort of fashion, but this was not the time to do that at all.
1: Yeah, no, it's bad timing, and I think it was a self-inflicted wound that I guess he couldn't recover from. So we're sorry to see him get defeated, but, you know, wow, what a ride we got. We got a lot of crazy stuff happening, Roger. Look, let me just pick your brain before I let you go, because I'm struggling with this a little bit. On the one hand, I almost want the real radical, crazy, far-left, America-hating loonies to win in the primaries so that, you know, reasonable Republicans can beat them in the general election, right?
3: So normal people can win, yes.
1: Right. On the other hand, people are saying, no, now's the time to stamp out this DSA scourge. Now's the time to reject the Francesca Hungs of the world. Where do you fall down? Do you want to nip it in the bud now, or do you want to wait until the general election?
3: I think the Democratic Party is in some disarray here. You've got the more or less normal people, and you've got these folks who want to eliminate everything, including Thanksgiving and statues and everything else. I would rather have the lunatics running against the more normal people, and perhaps that would nip it in the bud. But I think the Democrats have got a real problem right now. They're going to have to figure out whether they want to be lunatics or semi-normal.
1: Amen. Thanks, Roger. Roger P. Shulman checking in the newsroom. A lot more coming up on this busy, busy, action-packed Wednesday. What would you prefer? Do you wish that the loonies would win, that the far-left crazies of the Democrat Party would win now so that they could get thumped in November, I will remind you, there's no guarantee they'd lose in November. That's why I'm kind of glad that they politically get picked off one by one when we have the chance. How do you see it? 800-655-MIKE, 800-655-6453. Join us.
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1: A lot of text messages pouring in. South Dakota writes they need to be beaten, talking of the DSA socialists, at any and all times, now and later. To me, there's such a clear difference between the so-called moderate Dems and Republicans. If you can't see the difference, I question the info somebody is consuming. Arizona. I'm in Arizona. I say nip these DSA idiots in the bud right now. Because if they lose now, maybe they'll start to think, hey, we're not doing as well as we thought. And they'll stop trying. South Carolina. If the lunatics lose in the Democrat primaries, that means even Democrats don't like them. It'll stunt their growth. And finally, from Michigan, in my opinion, Mike, the quicker the DSA is out, the better it is for America and for all Americans not to listen to their garbage. And it is garbage. I mean, look, today's Democrat Party has morphed into something that our parents and grandparents wouldn't recognize. I think often of my late mom and dad, a couple of Blue Dog Democrats, John F. Kennedy voters. They wouldn't recognize even my dad's own state. Did you see what they did in Massachusetts yesterday? Did you see the signing ceremony of Democrat Governor Maura Healey signing a bill that will now legalize

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1: 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We have been loving the M&M Extra podcast that Mark Davis and I began a couple of months ago, and it's really taking off. A lot of downloads per episode. People seem to enjoy the dynamic, the energy, the interaction that Mark and I have together. We recently welcomed Preborn as a new sponsor for the podcast, and I can't think of a better partnership at a time like this. Yesterday, there was a signing ceremony at the governor's office in the state of Massachusetts. Maura Healey is the Democrat governor there. And they decided a month or so ago to eliminate a lot of restrictions on abortion. But apparently what they decided wasn't enough. They, instead of like a 24-week window where you couldn't have an abortion after 24 weeks of pregnancy, they decided yesterday it was time to remove even that restriction. And so yesterday, the Democrat Governor Maura Healey signed legislation that legalizes abortion up to birth. Now, I'm old enough to remember when people like Hillary and other Democrats said, oh, that's not even on the table. We're not going to advocate legalizing abortion up to the moment of birth. It'll never happen. It's exactly what happened yesterday. The legislation that they signed, that she signed, removed even the 24-week limitation. So now abortion is permitted throughout the entire 9 months of pregnancy. Now, the most insidious, grotesque, evil part of this wicked story out of Massachusetts and these wicked people, the most awful part is how the signing ceremony came off. You've got to picture this if you're not watching right now on Salem News Channel. We're about to play this clip where Maura Healey is surrounded by women. I don't think there's a guy in the crowd. And a couple of the women are wearing lab coats, indicating to me that I think they're actually physicians. You know, the ones who take the oath to do no harm. Women, including doctors, I want you to listen and watch their demonic reaction to such a horrific move.
2: Thank you.
1: The grins, the claps, the sneering, the laughter, celebrating giving a woman a right to abort a baby up to the moment of birth. They think that's something worth clapping for. It is not an exaggeration to say that today's Democrat Party is a party of violence and death. The party has become a death cult. Just look at the reaction to Charlie Kirk's assassination. Look at the way they openly pine for ways that President Trump can get murdered. Look at the way they celebrate Luigi Mangione. Look at what they do over death, over murder. this is a level of evil that we may never have seen in the history of America. You know, it's one thing to say, well, I think we've got to give a woman a right to choose. No, it's another to clap and cheer and smile those demonic smiles over such a twisted, wicked, horrible piece of legislation. To people in Massachusetts, get out while you still have time, because your state is lost. Your state is gone. And incidentally, this is a real important time to remember the difference between today's Republican Party and today's Democrat Party. It's time to remember why we're fighting so hard for the future of this country. Because if you think this stops at Massachusetts, think again. Do you think these DSA candidates want any abortion restrictions? You think these people on the left want any reining in of the right to have an abortion at eight and a half months, 9 months of pregnancy? When you know that as a baby in that woman's womb, real important time to remember the difference between today's Republican Party and today's Democrat Party. It's time to remember why we're fighting so hard for the future of this country. Because if you think this stops at Massachusetts, think again. Do you think these DSA candidates want any abortion restrictions? You think these people on the left want any reining in of the right to have an abortion at eight and a half months, 9 months of pregnancy? When you know that as a baby in that woman's womb, think again. Do you think these DSA candidates want any abortion restrictions? You think these people on the left want any reining in of the right to have an abortion at eight and a half months, 9 months of pregnancy? When you know that as a baby in that woman's womb,

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13: Caitlin Tiffany is our guest. 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Caitlin,

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1: All right, where was I before I was so rudely interrupted by our commercials? Okay, talking about this golfer in St. Louis that has made national news because he was caught cheating and put the ball in the hole and then claimed he had a hole-in-one, okay? Since this happened over the weekend, and since this came out Friday, there's been an onslaught of just vitriol towards him and his family. And people, the bro community is up in arms over this. The golfing community just cannot believe that somebody would do this. And he had to resign from his country club. And people are saying no other country club will ever accept him in any way, shape, or form because you just can't trust him. You just can't steal. I mean, he lied about a golf shot. He lied about a hole in one. He lied, and we.

0: 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You'll find it on Coast to Coast AM.
1: And I wanted to talk to you anyway about the UFO reports, what you think of them.
2: The best thing about it is it's really exciting. We got complete vindication because basically what happened was is the government admitted that we don't know what these spots, these objects, these bright lights are, but basically you can help the government because the thing we're finding out is government's not that bright and they need our help. So that's where Coast to Coast AM comes in and George Norrie comes in. Because you're going to have people on here that will give the government investigators an idea where to look, how to look, and what to look for. So it really does a lot of validation of the history of this.

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1: And Stevie Nicks, Christine McVie tells us about Over My Head, the first hit off the new lineup's debut album.
2: That was written about a guy who shall not be named because he's quite well known. It was one of the first songs we did on the White Fleetwood Mac album. And it was the least developed song of all. And we knew it needed something. We played it and played it and played it. And I wasn't too crazy about it at all. Until a brainstorm happened, and I said, why don't we get in like a cheap Farfisa or a Vox Continental or something? Lo and behold, that's exactly what it needed. It just tied all the other parts together, and we started adding to it, and then I re-sung it, and it ended up being one of the first singles, I think.
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4: It's time to congratulate you for your efforts to get a UFO UAP disclosure. 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
1: And I wanted to talk to you anyway about the UFO reports, what you think of them.
2: The best thing about it is it's really exciting. We got complete vindication because basically what happened was is the government admitted that we don't know what these spots, these objects, these bright lights are, but basically you can help the government because the thing we're finding out is government's not that bright and they need our help. So that's where Coast to Coast AM comes in and George Norrie comes in. Because you're going to have people on here that will give the government investigators an idea where to look, how to look, and what to look for. So it really does a lot of validation of the history of this show. And this is a huge step forward to getting to the truth because for the first time, we have the U.S. government admitting that there's something to this. Really admitting there's something to this. And that's the big step for all of us.
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2: Hi, it's George Norrie, and in a few days, it's the anniversary of the death of the king of rock and roll, Elvis Presley. 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
2: It's time to congratulate you for your efforts to get a UFO UAP disclosure. 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
3: That's what you have to do if you're an activist. And so in 30 years, the show has moved the needle. 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And history will look back and go, this radio show put this issue on over and over again. And ultimately, we got disclosure. And you're here to see it, and so am I.
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1: Next hour, we're going to continue with the same theme with psychic medium and the good witch, Patty Negri, right here on Coast to Coast. Make sure you're part of the program. And we'll be back with final calls with Sandra Champlain in just a moment on Coast to Coast. Well, this is Wednesday, so for you Coast Insiders, a couple more great programs from the Art Bell Vault. For one program, Art talked with an author, John Zerzan, about strange things in technology, and then later on he talked about 9/11 with a New York Fire Department battalion commander. It was an amazing show. And have you signed up yet to become a Coast Insider? It's a great deal at 15 cents a day.
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1: And I wanted to talk to you anyway about the UFO reports, what you think of them.
2: The best thing about it is it's really exciting. We got complete vindication because basically what happened was is the government admitted that we don't know what these spots, these objects, these bright lights are, but basically you can help the government because the thing we're finding out is government's not that bright and they need our help. So that's where Coast to Coast AM comes in and George Norrie comes in. Because you're going to have people on here that will give the government investigators an idea where to look, how to look, and what to look for. So it really does a lot of validation of the history of this show. And this is a huge step forward to getting to the truth because for the first time, we have the U.S. government admitting that there's something to this. Really admitting there's something to this. And that's the big step for all of us.
3: 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I'm Tony Tantillo, your fresh grocer. 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
1: Hi, it's George Norrie, and in a few days, it's the anniversary of the death of the king of rock and roll, Elvis Presley. Join me and my special guest, Miguel Connor, to discuss the life of Elvis. Following that, it's the Akashic Records with Amy

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1: The show has moved the needle. 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And history will look back and go, this radio show put this issue on over and over again. And ultimately, we got disclosure. And you're here to see it, and so am I.
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1: And I wanted to talk to you anyway about the UFO reports, what you think of them.
2: The best thing about it is it's really exciting. We got complete vindication because basically what happened was is the government admitted that we don't know what these spots, these objects, these bright lights are, but basically you can help the government because the thing we're finding out is government's not that bright and they need our help. So that's where Coast to Coast AM comes in and George Norrie comes in. Because you're going to have people on here that will give the government investigators an idea where to look, how to look, and what to look for. So it really does a lot of validation of the history of this show. And this is a huge step forward to getting to the truth because for the first time, we have the U.S. government admitting that there's something to this. Really admitting there's something to this. And that's the big step for all of us.
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1: Hi, it's George Norrie, and in a few days, it's the anniversary of the death of the king of rock and roll, Elvis Presley. Join me and my special guest, Miguel Connor, to discuss the life of Elvis. Following that, it's the Akashic Records with Amy Robeson on Coast to Coast.
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4: That's what you have to do if you're an activist. And so in 30 years, the show has moved the needle. It would have maybe taken a little longer if it hadn't been for Coast to Coast. In history, we'll look back and go, this radio show put this issue on over and over again. And ultimately, we got disclosure. And you're here to see it, and so am I.
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1: We'll be back and take final calls in a moment with Patty Negri, the Good Witch, author of Dollcraft as well, on our next Coast to Coast program. As we approach 49 years since the death of Elvis Presley, we'll be talking with Miguel Connor about that. And then Amy Robeson joins us to talk about the Akashic Records, your records on Coast to Coast. Beyond Belief, that's our television show, one of them. 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
1: And I wanted to talk to you anyway about the UFO reports, what you think of them.
2: The best thing about it is it's really exciting. We got complete vindication because basically what happened was is the government admitted that we don't know what these spots, these objects, these bright lights are, but basically you can help the government because the thing we're finding out is government's not that bright and they need our help. So that's where Coast to Coast AM comes in and George Norrie comes in. Because you're going to have people on here that will give the government investigators an idea where to look, how to look, and what to look for. So it really does a lot of validation of the history of this show, and this is a huge step forward to getting to the truth, because for the first time we have the U.S. government admitting that there's something to this, really admitting there's something to this, and that's the big step for all of us.
0: Classic Cuts.
3: Steve Miller wrote most of his band's hits, but one of them actually came from someone else.
4: Well, Jet Airliner was a song that was written by Paul Pino, who's a really great guitar player and songwriter who should have had a big-time career but had a lot of bad luck. And we got together and worked on this song, and it's the song that we usually close the show with. You know, the audience really loves it.
3: Paul Pena's Jet Airliner was in the top 10 in July of '77.

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1: Hi, it's George Norrie, and in a few days, it's the anniversary of the death of the king of rock and roll, Elvis Presley. Join me and my special guest, Miguel Connor, to discuss the life of Elvis. Following that, it's the Akashic Records with Amy Robeson on Coast to Coast.
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1: It's time to congratulate you for your efforts to get a UFO UAP disclosure. 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
2: That's what you have to do if you're an activist. 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And history will look back and go, this radio show put this issue on over and over again. And ultimately, we got disclosure. And you're here to see it, and so am I.
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1: It's a tradition. It's a tradition for a lot of people. The State Fair is a really neat thing. If you haven't ever been, it's probably pretty overwhelming. You know, you can't see it all in one day. Mm-hmm. You know, you just can't physically do everything in one day. It takes multiple days. It's just so big, and they have great concerts there. So I know that, you know, my family has always usually picked a concert to go to. It's just tougher this year with the kids being in school already and stuff. So, but it's a tradition, I think, for a lot of families in Illinois.
2: Buddy Raber, Raber Packing, talking to Delos Yonke. 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
3: 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I'm Delos Yonke.
4: I'm Rita Frazier. Delos, we have the privilege of having this job, broadcasting every day, getting to talk to some of the best people.
3: Yeah, telling their stories.
4: Ever.
3: Oh, yeah.
4: John White Jr., a former president of the Illinois Farm Bureau. You know, he served vice president, then president. Just a tremendous 96, Delos.
3: 96 years young. Yeah.
4: Did an article, was featured in Farm Week. Dan Grant went over, and then it was decided to do a podcast interview with him. And so we went over earlier this week and recorded. Here's a State Fair story that John White Jr. shared of the time that he had the Grand Champion Boar at the State Fair.
3: Okay, Grand Champion Boar.
4: Grand Champion Boar. Picture it, 1949, Springfield, Illinois.
3: Can you imagine taking a boar to the State Fair?
4: No, and apparently this boar that he, over several things that just happened to happen, happenstance, that he actually selected this from the litter, you know, and let it grow up. It was huge. It was bulky. Didn't think it would do very well at the State Fair, and was, you know, wasn't your typical boar, because I remember him telling us the story. He loaded right up. Wow. The only hog that John brought to the fair ended up getting Grand Champion that year. People were offering him $1,000 on the spot at the State Fair for this Grand Champion boar. Mm. We'll tell you the story after the show about if he took it or not.
3: I'm intrigued. All right, stay with us. RFD, Illinois.
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4: Back on RFD Illinois, I'm Rita Frazier with the Director of Agriculture, Jerry Costello, as we prepare for day one of the Illinois State Fair in Springfield.
6: We have the obviously the butter cow unveiling, and then the ribbon cutting. Things are going very well. The grounds look absolutely incredible. We've got a couple of news events on the grounds that we'll be able to talk about a little bit later in the interview. But just, you know, there's a lot of excitement. And as you and I have talked before, our entertainment aspect for our concerts has really just, I mean, shot up like a rocket. You know, we have Ella Langley, which is a sold-out concert, Lainey Wilson. I literally think there's only a couple hundred tickets left to the Lainey Wilson concert. Just, I mean, things are bustling around here. Our buildings and grounds crew does such an amazing job.

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0: Good morning and welcome. I'm Brian Byers, Nick Smith. We are here for the next 3 hours for the program. Happy to have you here with us. We have a lot to get to today, including a surprise sale of the Los Angeles Lakers announced yesterday. Not bad. $2.5 billion profit in 10 months.
1: Oh, yeah.
0: It's insane.
1: It's the Lakers. It's Los Angeles.
0: I know. This guy who owns, among other things, Cadillac's F1 team and I think the entire women's hockey league and on and on and on and on and on. And what was recently reading about it, a surprise move to some of the owners and the folks.
1: He's in a little bit of tax trouble.
0: He has an Enron-like situation going on with hiding debt, with a couple of life insurance companies most people, if you owned a life insurance company, you would be considered wealthy in this country. He's got a couple of life insurance companies that are down in the portfolio that are getting him into trouble.
1: Yeah, and probably an infusion of a couple, $2.5 billion extra dollars.
0: Legal fees.
1: And moving some of that debt off your books into something else. Probably good timing for him.
0: Yeah, it's Delaware Life and I think Clear Spring Life and Annuity Company. There's, if you talk about portfolios, the guy owns everything.
1: What you will find is a lot of the team owners, there's probably 10 to 15 conglomerates like that, that when you look at their slate, like, for example, the people that bought the Lakers have to sell out of owning part of the Heat after they had already owned part of the Grizzlies. This, of course, being the Jared Kushner's brother or whatever. He already owns a whole bunch of stuff, Chelsea FC, parts of that.
0: Los Angeles Sparks. Yeah.
1: Part of the Dodgers.
0: Yes. So if you want to put this in terms of sports franchises, I read a great thing in Yahoo Sports yesterday. He basically got an offer that is a full Seattle Mariners larger than what he originally paid.
1: Yeah. Well, and just to benchmark it, several years ago, it's probably 10, I would think, at this point. When Donald Sterling got shoved out of the Clippers. And they did a secret bid, Steve Ballmer went way over the top, just out of control crazy, bid $2 billion for the Clippers, who didn't even have their own arena, who were renting from the Lakers, $2 billion, and they said he was completely nuts. Michael Jordan bought the Charlotte franchise in the hundreds of millions of dollars. Now we're to the point where the luckiest man on earth isn't Iger and Kushner, it's Jerry Jones, whose valuation of the Cowboys probably doubled.
0: Yeah.
1: Because they were the most valuable team in sports. They still are, but now the number's higher.
0: Yeah, I'm just saying 10 months, $2.5 billion profit is unbelievable.
1: Yeah.
0: And that's the worth of the Seattle Mariners, by the way. Like, you just get a franchise. That's crazy money. Crazy, crazy, crazy money. Bob Iger, right? The former Disney dude.
1: Two times Disney.
0: Yeah. And the Kushner brother, I don't know. I mean, I know the name. I don't know a lot about, read some stuff, over the years or whatever. But what does this mean? Does it mean anything? Is it just another merry-go-round on the gazillion-dollar owners?
1: It means, yes, that all franchises just went up in all sports. I mean, by and large. And when that happens, what that means is...
0: Does that universally apply, even though the situations here and the people involved? I mean, does it feel like... I mean, I'm not doubting what you're saying. I'm just saying, how do you make that make sense in every scenario, in every situation, that a franchise automatically goes up because of record pricing when the record pricing feels a little weird to begin with because of the circumstances?
1: What feels weird about it?
0: The whole thing. The 10-month turnaround. What's it based on? If his numbers are cooked to begin with, what is the valuation based on?
1: What the last owner paid for it is, and now a premium. The teams don't fall off of trees. This is kind of funny because the buyers were in on the expansion of the Vegas team, which will probably go for, I would think, close to $10 million, a team that's never even played.
0: Yeah.
1: Because there are only so many slots. They know the pie is only getting bigger. They know that we're being charged more. They'll generate more revenue, TV, streaming, all of that sort of stuff. And so the valuation will just continue to rise. Minimally, it's what I'm not saying that the Florida Marlins now are a $16 billion team. I'm saying if they were barely going to get $1 billion, they're probably getting two. You know what I mean? The floor just rose and the ceiling absolutely rose. And this is Los Angeles. This is the NBA. It's, you won't see this in Seattle. You won't see this in Cincinnati or whatever, but everything goes up.
0: Yeah. It makes you wonder though why didn't he have, as much credibility going in as any sports owner, with his success, in sports with the Dodgers and with everything else? I mean, it made so much sense. Getting out 10 months later just feels a little, I don't know.
1: If you look, people like Kroenke, that have Colorado sports franchises and the Rams out in California, they were in St. Louis. You look at something, you buy it, you're like, and the most of them like the vanity of it, but they are investors first and foremost. And if somebody wants to give you a massive $2.5 billion markup you already won. Now you could play the long game if you'd like, but 2.5 in cash coming right now and you weren't even affixed to it.
0: Yeah, I guess you feel like FBI involved in investigations and everything else. And 10 months later going for the cash feels like there's maybe more to this story that will play out, over the months or years or whatever, or maybe it won't. I don't know. Was anybody even talking about this? I mean, you're very close to this sport. I mean, were there any like sort of rumors at all about the team being up for sale?
1: Not that I'm aware of. I don't really track it all that much, but generally the way I look at it is almost every team is for sale. And one thing that happens far more than we really realize is a lot of these owners in all the sports are carving out chunks and going, here, I'll sell 11%. I don't care. I'll sell 9%. And they'll walk away, with $200 million of cash just to keep them liquid. And so when you look at ownership, it's not probably – maybe Jerry Jones is unique, but you look at it and there's 50 owners. One owns most of it or half of it or something, and then it's kind of carved up.
0: All right. So there should be nothing read into the fact that this is with the administration's relationship and federal investigations, that there is like nothing at all to see here.
1: I'm not saying that.
0: Okay.
1: I'm not saying that at all. Oftentimes, a lot of money, if you oversimplified, a lot of times money and debt just get moved from one thing to the next. And so at any moment, you could be super cash positive or you could be super, super negative. Even though you're considered a trillionaire or a mega billionaire, it doesn't hurt to be able to move things around and then to infuse actual hard cash at different points. And so this could be the timing of something. It could be – there could be nefariousness. It could be, hey, I've got some stock tips. I don't have a clue. But in all of these transactions and in most situations, the accumulation of this much wealth is worth peeking at.
0: Yeah.
1: Always has been.
0: I know. These days, it feels to me if there's any sort of leverage over here or anything going on over here and there's a lot of deals being done, you kind of go, all right.
1: Yeah. I don't.
0: And I don't have any idea if that's true or not true. I'm just saying it always feels like, I don't know, this is a very transactional administration.
1: Yeah. And there's one other thing there's one other thing to keep in mind in sports in particular, because it's so quantifiable, because we can see the entire market. We know this goes down to players too. There's only 30 or 32 teams, depending on the league. There's only so many players. And they all sort of in unions and non-union situations sort of have this camaraderie of, if you take less money, you're hurting all of us. And that goes for a player that has to hold out to get the net. And these owners are very much similar to the point where they're like, look, if somebody's going to buy into our club,
0: they're all very happy with all this. I'm just saying, you start with the guy whose dad was pardoned for all these shenanigans buying. This stuff is intertwined and who knows? The look of it is just sort of like, all right, well, I don't. Bob Iger's been around a long time. guys, you know, and he's an Hollywood icon, you know, and certainly I would think understands the entertainment business, which would include sports. So, you know, maybe it'll be good for the league, maybe good for the Lakers. I don't know. It seems whenever there are names involved, you just kind of go, yeah, okay. And then you find out last month there was an FBI investigation, and then you find out it's like, all right, we'll see. Doesn't matter to the guys on the court or the fans watching the team. I don't think probably care that much, but $2.5 billion profit in 10 months, pretty good turnaround.
1: It's almost as if knowing a little bit of stuff ahead of time can make you some money.
0: Almost like always.
1: Biff's Sports Almanac.
0: Almost always. Hey, I want to talk about the state fair Butter Cow. I'd love to talk about the Field of Dreams game, but I was unable to watch it because it was on Netflix, and Netflix, and my Comcast was out all night. No apparent reason. Meaning like
1: that, you know.
0: Well, yeah, what I'm saying, out of the blue, just sitting there watching Ted Lasso as we got situated in front of the TV, and it all goes out, and it's out for hours.
1: Yep.
0: And I
1: didn't get any alerts, any warnings. I couldn't even get on the outage map or anything.
0: I could barely get in the app through my cellular service, yep, through Xfinity. And they're normally very good about this.
1: They tell me, hey, it looks like they're working on the power in your neighborhood. Your internet might be jacked up. Mm-hmm. We estimate that it should be. They pre-tell me
0: nothing. That. So it makes me wonder, you know, what the situation was and how much internal stuff was down, because I got into a bot, you know, about the coverage map because I was just curious. I was curious about, because so much of this depends on how we broadcast and everything. Not only your home entertainment, you know, it's a house payment anymore for your cable, or a car payment anyway for your cable bill. Upset that I can't watch the Netflix thing, so I wanted to check it out. But mainly also worried about just everything else that gets attached with that. And normally, I got to the bot, you know, I asked the question, the bot gave me the answer. It wouldn't pull up. It tried to pull up the coverage map, and I just don't know if I had enough, you know, cell signal to do that. Then it asked me if I wanted a text, you know, to, you know, keep me, you know, posted. And I said yes. And they checked my number. I never got a single text.
1: Yeah. I think it was bigger. The only concrete thing that I saw was it said system damage on one of the screens that I got to.
0: Okay.
1: And so I'm assuming it's storm related and took out something pretty big. Would be my guess. That's just me speculating.
0: Yeah,
1: and
0: I don't.
1: And I'm sure there's probably reports of it this morning.
0: Yeah, probably easier to find today. I don't know. It was out for a significant amount of time. And, you know, Wednesday night's a big TV night for us. It's like, not a big deal. Watch it all tonight. Be back there today. But the Netflix Field of Dreams game was last night. And back after, I think, a couple of years at least, they usually took a stadium in and built it kind of, and then took it apart. And now there's like a permanent place there. And I just wanted to see what it looked like and see what Netflix was going to do with it.
1: Yeah. Are you sure they took time off?
0: Yeah. I was reading last night. I was actually kind of surprised. It's been very sporadic in how they've done this, because I thought it was an every year thing, and I just maybe didn't pay attention. But it's been on again, off again, on again, off again over the last number of years. But I was just curious with Netflix getting into the sports thing. I just kind of wanted to see what they were going to do with it.
1: Yeah. They are no longer getting into the sports.
0: Well, I mean, they keep adding the things. This was the first time that we're going to have this.
1: Yeah.
0: And I heard a guy on the damn Patrick, no, it was later in the day on Stugatz or whatever on our sister station, the guy that was calling the game for Netflix, I heard an interview. I was on my way out to Milliken, and he was the entertaining guy. He was a great interview, and he was talking about some of the stuff they were going to be doing. I thought, okay, well, I want to check that out.
1: Yeah, they are full blown into it, and I imagine that they're going to get to the point where they're in maybe league acquisition mode or something. I think they might buy TKO, which owns UFC and the slap fighting and the WWE and stuff like that. I would think that would work really well.
0: Well, they've certainly got that relationship with the WWE. I mean, as far as their reality TV stuff is concerned.
1: And all their global streaming and Monday Night Raw for their live programming. I think that's the way they're going to probably go.
0: Could be. Major League Baseball returned to Dyersville, Iowa for the first time in 4 years. This time the ballpark is real. Minnesota Twins host the Philadelphia Phillies. Both teams wore throwback uniforms. First two Field of Dreams games were played in a stadium built to come apart afterwards. Crews dismantled it after the 2021 White Sox Yankees game, put the seats in storage, went back up for the Cubs and the Reds in 2022, and then came down for good. So they didn't schedule another game for three seasons. They evidently built something permanent there.
1: You can go to their website. Yeah. They have a drone flyover and everything.
0: Yeah. So, I don't know. The good thing is, look, no whining. It'll be there tonight, you know, on Netflix. Mm-hmm. That's the thing I like about having it on Netflix.
1: But the difference is, you like that idea, you're not going to go watch it. Nobody is.
0: No, I might. Just to go see. I want to see it.
1: You might peek at it.
0: I won't watch an entire baseball game, but I probably wouldn't have watched an entire baseball game last night live.
1: But there's a good chance that you would have you wanted to. You were apt and ready for mm-hmm. it. It's something that you don't do regularly. Tonight, it moves down the priority
0: list. Sure it does. Yeah. Sure it does. It has a capacity of 4,200 with temporary bleachers taking it up to about 8,000. So that's a significant size of folks to put in a cornfield.
1: It looks really sleek on the, like if you were walking up as a fan to behind the grandstand or whatever, behind home plate, it looks really good. I checked it out when Kyle said he went there. They still have the old school field, you know, the old diamond and everything too. And then they have this like stadium by it as well.
0: And they had 25 Hall of Famers they were going to have, I assume they had, I don't know, walk out of the cornfield. They had Mike Schmidt, Steve Carlton, Scott Rowland, from Phillies, you know, past. They had Joe Mauer and Rod Carew, Burt Blyleven, Paul Molitor coming out for the Twins. It was pretty good, you know, gathering of superstars and Hall of Famers.
1: I wonder if, I think almost all of them are Hall of Famers. Joe Mauer, I don't think, is a Hall of Famer. I think everybody else you listed was a Hall of Famer.
0: Yeah.
1: That's interesting, because Joe Mauer probably should be a Hall of Famer, but I don't think he is.
0: Ah, we can find that out. Jim Cott is, I mean, that list is, you know, Rod Carew. Love Rod Carew.
1: Oh, yeah. Just hit the baseball just everywhere. Just sprayed it over the, and ran hard. I love Rod Carew.
0: All right. Hey, I got a Milliken t-shirt for you.
1: Nice. Love Milliken. Oh, that's this year's football.
0: Yeah, it was. Coach Rubach's going to be with us a little later in the program at 7:40 this morning after Tupper. They got a couple of things. They're sponsoring the sports card show on Saturday at the Disc, which is even bigger, I'm told, more entries than the one at the Civic Center a couple of months back. And then we've got our high school media day Sunday over at Milliken University with all of our local football teams.
1: That's great.
0: Yeah, it's going to be fun. Looking forward to it. Anyway, we did a walkthrough yesterday, just, you know, getting everything set up. Because it's kind of like the ESPN car wash model where they go sit down and do a podcast. They go record liners and promos that we will air throughout the football season from the kids. And they come into the photo area, get their pictures taken. It's a lot of fun. It's always great seeing the kids excited and coming through. So we're appreciative of the partnership with Milliken and doing that and doing it in that beautiful news center.
1: It is a beautiful center.
0: But they're busy. They are like, you know, we were there yesterday and, you know, the conference room that's in there was just packed with coaches. And I mean, they're like full on in.
1: Have to be.
0: Oh yeah. Ready to go. All right. Let's do this quick look at your forecast. I got a text telling me there was going to be a severe fog, alert this morning. It wasn't bad at all coming in from the east side of town. I don't know what else is out there.
1: I had to defrost today.
0: Did you?
1: Yeah.
0: Yeah. But they were saying dense fog, but it looks like that's mostly lifted. But, JC's got your forecast back with more right after this.
2: Good Thursday morning, everybody. We're going to call it partly to mostly cloudy today here in central Illinois. There is a chance for some showers and storms into this afternoon. Daytime highs today up to 87. Partly cloudy, some showers and storms possible Thursday night. Lows drop down to 71. A mix of sun and clouds, some morning showers and storms, hot and humid 90 on Friday. Mostly sunny afternoon storms 92 on Saturday. I'm meteorologist JC Foltz.
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0: By the way, you could have got a heaven on a hot dog last night at the Field of Dreams game. Hot dogs, sweet corn relish, corn bacon jam, and crispy ranch onions. Looks pretty good. We'll take a break for bottom of the hour news. Back with more after this.
6: This is RJ Crace with your stories. Now, Richland is introducing two new vice presidents who are expected to join the college next month, pending approval from the Board of Trustees. Dr. Sheldon Walker has been selected as VP of Academic Services and brings almost 30 years of higher education experience, and Dr. Justin Willis is in line to be the VP of Student Success and has more than 20 years of experience in enrollment and student services. The board is expected to consider those appointments this coming Tuesday. United Way of Decatur and Mid-Illinois is combining their food truck frenzy with the Macon County Conservation District's Fall Harvest Fest on September 12th at Rock Springs Nature Center. Food trucks will be available from noon to 3, with Fall Harvest Fest activities continuing from 1 to 4. 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
7: Thank you, Kendra. And now it's my pleasure to invite to the microphone the governor of the great state of Illinois, Governor J.B. Pritzker, who's a true fan of agriculture in this state. He is an incredible partner in these state fairgrounds and our state fairs. Governor J.B. Pritzker.
8: Thank you, Jerry. Thank you for your leadership of our Department of Agriculture. And thank you for helping us become one of the greatest states in the country for agriculture. MK and I really are thrilled to be here for our eighth unveiling of the Butter Cow. And I want to say good afternoon to everyone that's joined us. We really are excited to be here, and we're ready for, the best Illinois State Fair that we've had yet. A big thanks, not just to Jerry and the Department of Agriculture, but also to Becky Clark, who makes the fair great every year, and thank you very much for your leadership, Becky. And, of course, Kendra Anderson of Midwest Dairy, every year you provide this opportunity for people to come and enjoy this unveiling. And when they come into this this building, what they get to see are some of the great crafts and, of course, the terrific treats that the dairy farmers of Illinois provide for all of us. Kendra is a leader and somebody that we rely upon and is a great representative for our dairy farmers. Congratulations also to our 2026 Miss County Fair Queen, Miss Illinois County Fair Queen, Krista Phillips of Effingham County. It's not an easy job that you have. Thanks and congratulations again to our sculptor this year. The same sculptor we've had now, this is our 10th in a row from Sarah Pratt. This butter cow the unveiling is, of course, a perfect way to lead us into this state fair, but it's also a symbol of so much about Illinois' agriculture economy. Today we unveil our state's 106th butter cow, a tradition that dates back to the 1920s. This year's state fair theme, you already heard, is Miles of Smiles, all about taking a spin on the Route 66. And it recognizes the 100th anniversary of that historic road that started right here in Illinois, runs from Chicago to Santa Monica, California.
9: And truly, the theme of the Illinois State Fair this year is Miles of Smiles, as they just give credit to the Route 66. 100 years. That's hard to believe, isn't it? Well, folks, thank you a lot for joining us. We're going to have to get along with the program, and we'll come back and we'll finish listening to Governor Pritzker and the Butter Cow and some things about that as well.
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0: It's 500 pounds of butter. It's also has this little girl eating ice cream and a companion sculpture showing a dog and a scooter heading out on a Route 66 adventure. It always feels a little foggy, like, inside there when you see the pictures of the glass. Like, they got to keep it at, you know, certain controlled temperature.
1: Yeah.
0: That's amazing, though. I can't even imagine. What did Pritzker say? Same artist for like 10 years?
1: I didn't hear that part.
0: Yeah. In his remarks, I think he was talking about they've had the same artist do that for the last 10 years. Also, the Illinois State Fair Queen, Krista Phillips, mentioned Effingham, Illinois. It'll be on display in the Dairy Building throughout the fair, which opens 7 a.m. today, with the annual Twilight Parade scheduled for tonight at 5:30. And then the fair runs through August 23rd from 7 a.m. until midnight each day. I didn't realize it was open that long.
1: Yeah, you know, there was a listing that I saw that had it open even earlier than that for some things. And it just blew my mind. So that maybe they open up for like prejudging or something, because some of the vendors had listed like 4 a.m. or like breakfast items or something.
0: Well, probably just for all of the workers that are there, you know, from all the different, you know, exhibits and shows and things that are there. I mean, they probably do a pretty little penny, you know, just feeding the people who are there working the state fair.
1: Yeah, you know, with the state fair and the Women's Professional Baseball League that's going to be televised on ESPN Unlimited, and there's a lot of tourism stuff happening now over in Springfield right this month.
0: Yeah. The Iowa artist, Sarah Pratt is her name, who's done that for 10 years. And it's 800 pounds this year because of the

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1: Wilson, you got Bailey Zimmerman, Matchbox 20, you got 38 Special. That's the free concert. Warrant will be opening up for them. I've heard that for a while. Ziggy Marley with Skip Marley, Wiz Khalifa with Big Boy. I can't believe Big Boy is like not the... I would think he by himself would be like a
2: rock and roll Hall of Famer. But he's one half of Outkast.
1: Yeah, Ella Langley, I think, was sold out.
2: She is the rocket ship that they caught on the way up. She's not State Fair worthy anymore. She's
1: arena. Arenas. Yeah, and then the Chicks and others. Anyway, there's the lineup. State Fair, put your thing, head on over, and have fun. You got a lot to choose from, and it's a big deal. People in Springfield, you know, feel about that the way we felt about Celebration and the height of its popularity. It's just something where you go. Even Senator Turner said something yesterday, like you see people you haven't seen since last year's State Fair.
2: Mm-hmm. Yeah. Yeah, I mean, it's a big reason to come to the state. It's a big reason to visit Springfield in particular. And those names that you listed aren't like a has-been circuit. Those are really, really good high-end acts. And in some cases, you know, Hall of Famers and platinum artists and Grammy Award. I mean, it's huge.
1: Yeah. So tickets are on sale. Grandstand tickets are sold separately from the fair entry. You do have to buy a separate ticket for that. And then there's always sort of the parking because it does, you know, a lot of yards, a lot of, you know, houses and neighborhoods sort of open up and make, you know, a pretty little penny charging people to park there. But it's ready to go. Opens at 7:30 this morning, about an hour from now. So enjoy the State Fair, everyone. We've got the Food Truck Frenzy coming up with the Fall Harvest Fest. That's a combination, and I think it's really cool that if you can figure out a way to put a two-for-one event together between the United Way and the Macon County Conservation District, why not?
2: Yeah, I love, in particular, the Food Truck Frenzy. It gives you, you know, most of these food trucks, the way that Decatur's set up now, many of them are available, you know, around year round or certainly Monday through Friday on, you know, or the weekends. So you can just go try them. But what's fun is when they're all in proximity and you go, all right, I'm going to get fries from this one, my entree from that one. Let's get a shake up over here.
1: Dessert. Yeah.
2: And then also it just gives you an opportunity to try ones that maybe you've never tried or the ones that only do the fair circuits are rarely available. So a great event. And then Rock Springs being the new venue for it, combining it with the attractions they have going on, make it more of a more complete event, more to do. So I imagine this is a perfect pairing.
1: Yeah, the Food Truck Frenzy will go from noon to 3, and the Fall Harvest Fest will go from 1 to 4. So yeah, they're just about timed out, right? Mm-hmm. At Rock Springs Center on Saturday, September 12th. I know that's about a month out. You don't have to register. It's just free and open to the public. You got to buy your food and stuff, obviously. But they've got pumpkin games, painting, canoeing, wagon rides. So you got all this other stuff to do along with all the great local food trucks where you can sample and enjoy the food. So Debbie Vogel, who will be with us a little bit later today, said the partnership brings together two community events and provides an opportunity for families to enjoy Rock Springs while supporting local organizations and businesses. So this is a win-win twofer on Saturday, September 12th at Rock Springs Nature Center. If you haven't been out there in a while, you owe it yourself to get to see that brand new area opened last year that all paid for by grants, which is just spectacular.
2: Yeah. It's a great opportunity for people to support two different things and have fun for themselves, even if they don't care about supporting, but it's really cool.
1: Yeah. Just grab, eat, and enjoy. And the family fun is there. So the Fall Harvest Fest and the Food Truck Frenzy, the 6th annual. Man, 6 years. That's crazy. Saturday, September 12th.
2: You know, one other thing that I think is worth pointing out on the Food Truck Frenzy side is it's the model of it. Is that the food trucks themselves are the ones supporting the United Way. They say, we will support you. We will give you, we'll buy into this event. And then they're sort of counting on us to support them. But these businesses have to pick, am I going to go do this United Way thing or should I be at my normal spot? Should I go to a fair? Should I go do whatever else? But they go, you know what? We're going to lean into the United Way. We're going to commit months in advance to be there for them. On a business side, we hope people kind of support us, but they've already committed either way to just support the United Way. So that's commendable, and it's worth a tip of the cap.

0: They aren't just there as a full-fledged opportunity to make money. Part of their money or part of their whole thing is to support the United Way.
1: Up front, yeah. So that you know the United Way is going to make raise money. Yeah. And so it is a bit of risk for them, you know, weather or whatever else. Yep. So yes, get out and support it. And then that night, I know this, Saturday, September 12th is the Taste of History, which is a whole different kind of vibe than what that is. But you could literally, this is from 5 to 8. So you could get both events in, you know, in your day, schedule. That's going to be 4 historic sites. Hors d'oeuvres and beverages at each stop. Each location highlights a pioneer who helped shape Decatur's history and economy. So the Culver House honoring John Culver. You've got Governor Oglesby's mansion, James Milliken Homestead, and the Staley Museum are all stops along that, which is a really fun way. The event is open to adults 21 and older. Early bird tickets, okay, I'm telling you this for a reason, are $40 through September 4th. So if you want to get this, and you think about hors d'oeuvres and a drink at 4 places for $40, that's a pretty good deal.
0: Yeah. And they cart you around on the trolley, I think
1: yes.
0: It is. So.
1: And it's at $45 afterwards. So if you wait around to like do it that night or whatever, you can park in Central Christian Church's parking lot, hop on the Decatur trolley, and it will take you to all of those and back to your car.
0: Yeah.
1: And the proceeds will help preserve and share Decatur's historic landmarks for future generations. You can go to the story at nowdecatur.com, and at the bottom of that story is a link to click where you can literally buy your $40 ticket you have until September 4th to get $5 off.
0: Nice.
1: Yeah. Mm-hmm. This is a fun event, and we're going to be doing our show at the Staley Museum coming up, which we've never done, which I'm excited about. Of course, been to the Staley Museum. It's great, just the history and all of that. But all of these are certainly, you know, you've talked prolifically about your time as a kid in the Milliken Homestead and, mm-hmm. The Oglesby Mansion is a treat. The Culver House, maybe the least known of them, but also a really cool experience. Get to be able to do it all in one night with hors d'oeuvres and drinks along the way and a trolley ride. You don't have to walk.
0: Right. Yeah, that's wonderful. And it's unique. It's different. There aren't really any other events sort of like this set up in that way. And I think that's one of my favorite decision-making points for me is, all right, you know, there might be 10 different trivia nights throughout the year, but there's only one chance to kind of do this, you know. So it's – I think it adds a little bit of urgency.
1: And also – but the urgency to go but the relaxation of the event. It's just kind of mm-hmm. going to take it in. Mm-hmm. Talk to the people who are doing this stuff, you know, to keep history alive here. And it's not easy work. This stuff's not inexpensive. Repairs that needed to be done on these old homes always cost a fortune. Just the upkeep, the attention to detail. I'm grateful that these people do this. It wouldn't be something I would be – I just wouldn't do it. It would seem like a lot to me. Grateful that there are people that do this. But yet all of the homes are so interesting to go in and just see, you know, not only the architecture, the decoration, the items they've kept and restored. It is pretty amazing. And when you think about Governor Oglesby, I mean, this guy's a Civil War veteran, a United States senator. Illinois' only 3-term governor.
0: Yeah.
1: In the history of Illinois. And where he lived, you can go walk through and see it as it was.
0: Yeah, it's awesome.
1: Of course, we know what James Milliken, I love that area. There's just so much great architecture there, you know, and the president, you know, where Milliken's president lives, and then the homestead, which is in front of it, and that grass area and the gates and all the, it is beautiful. And then, of course, the Staley Museum. If you haven't been there, you really, you owe it to yourself. I love the room that's dedicated to the Staley Bears, you know, and all the history as it turned into eventually the Chicago Bears as we're
0: and
1: getting ready
0: the
1: for
0: Hammond
1: the
0: Bears.
1: Yes. Do we have a definitive answer on that? Okay. At this point, I don't know.
0: Yeah, nobody does.
1: I don't know what it's.
0: Expensive.
1: Could be the Hammond Bears. There's a lot of stuff going on in Springfield right now that is up in the air, making it hard to get any conversation happening about anything because of the other stuff that's going on with leadership and everything else. It's a mess over there right now. But yeah, we'll see. The Hammond Bears. All right. And then Culver House. He started a business and an electric company that is what you now know as Ameren, Illinois. Oh. was Illinois Power. I mean, that's insane.
0: Yeah. Had to start somewhere.
1: But think about where they were.
0: Yeah.
1: You know, when that began with electricity.
0: It's nuts. Yeah, I mean, it is mind-boggling because the way that electricity works is it goes from one point to another. So, like, it in all literalness, it's like, all right, let's build a little source of power, and then we're going to run a wire this way, and that first house is good to go.
1: Yes.
0: And we got to go. I mean, it's now like, we take it for granted, right?
1: It's like we're running power cords. Yeah.
0: Yeah, and you could watch the city come alive. Well, that side of town is going to still be dark. You know, but let's go out that way.
1: It is. And the older you get, the longer the time passes. Like you go over there and there's carriages, you know, yeah. on these properties where the horses lived.
0: Yeah.
1: To literally, you know, power the wagons.
0: Yeah. It's nuts. I used to take art classes. I've said 100 times in the carriage house at the Milliken Homestead.
1: Yeah.
0: We would call that a garage.
1: Yeah, that's exactly right. But it was.
0: I mean, it was.
1: It's just they put the horse, and they put the engine in the garage.
0: And I bet at some point they put their electric cars in there.
1: They probably did.
0: Yeah, because the cars were primarily electric back in the day.
1: For a little while. Yeah, and then, yes, for sure. So anyway, if you want to do, you could do both. You got that day, you got an afternoon event, you know, and you got an evening event. Your choice. If you want to do both, you could absolutely do both and certainly affordable. So check it out. Full details on now. Decatur.com. We'll take a break for your weather. We'll be back with more after this. 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
2: Good Thursday morning, everybody. We're going to call it partly to mostly cloudy today here in central Illinois. There is a chance for some showers and storms into this afternoon. Daytime highs today up to 87. Partly cloudy, some showers and storms possible Thursday night. Lows drop down to 71. A mix of sun and clouds, some morning showers and storms, hot and humid 90 on Friday. Mostly sunny afternoon storms 92 on Saturday. I'm meteorologist JC Foltz.
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11: Talk is cheap, so show me.
1: good morning and welcome. According to the News Gazette, several of counties in central Illinois, thousands of customers on that internet, Comcast being down last night. And it was Champaign-Urbana, Bloomington-Normal, Danville, Decatur, Peoria, and Springfield, due to what was said, an issue with our network, which we told you about a little bit earlier. I thought maybe there might be some more details. Sites coming back on 11:25, some 4:35 a.m., some 10:45. Didn't seem to be any sort of rhyme or reason, to how it was rolling back up online. But, so it was a central Illinois issue, according to the News Gazette.
0: And there were storms in central Illinois, big ones. Yeah. So that probably stacks up.
1: Yeah, it just depends on where, you know, man, you can be so unlucky, you know, it hits one little thing and can impact thousands and thousands of people, even if you're in an area where there are no storms.
0: Yeah.
1: It was just weird. They felt a little paralyzed to me more than normal, as we talked about a little earlier. You normally get communication from them.
0: Yeah. You're 100% right about that. Luckily, the internet did not take down the lottery service in Quincy. Some dude won like a $450 million cash take. He hit the billion plus.
1: No kidding.
0: Last night out of Quincy.
11: Yeah.
1: Nuts.
0: It's awesome. Yeah. $450 million to take, which is funny because like you become a billionaire and they will tax the rich right then. But if you're an established billionaire, you would have kept it all. It's so weird how that happens, but $450 million if he takes the cash payout, which
1: look,
0: he
1: probably should. For most of us, that, you know, that's unbelievable. You're right, to the other people, the aliens that live in a whole other world. Good for him. I hope he's smart about it and beware people.
0: You know, it's so weird. Like I used to, like anybody, dream about, oh, if I won $1 billion, it's like, I'll buy my team. I'll do this. I'll become. No, you won't. You will buy like 6% of the.
1: You can't even buy the Seattle
0: Mariners. They're not taking your call with $450 million.
1: No, you're not. But you know what?
0: Poor
1: that's okay.
0: Rich person.
1: You know, I'll be a poor man rich person. That's exactly right. Hey, by the way, if you want to pick up the News Gazette hard copy. Yep, that's right. An actual hard copy every day of the week. You can go to the Casey's on Taylorville Road, on Mound Road, or on Route 36. Both CVS's at Fairview and Monroe. Both Walmarts at Prospect and Maryland, and it's available in Forsyth at your Casey's there as well. So we are moving in, and we'll continue to move in, and we'll tell you all about that as the days roll ahead. But the News Gazette, it's a good newspaper. I really enjoy it, and as we're getting geared up for Illini football, the Illini coverage is spectacular. I mean, you could want it for just that.
0: Oh yeah. And it's new stuff. It's beat writer stuff. It's
1: several beat writers.
0: Yeah. Embedded with the teams. It's the real deal.
1: Yep. It absolutely is. And then we'll be having Brian Barnhart join us again soon, on Mondays, cause we'll be carrying that hour of his show right after our show, Monday morning quarterback, quarterbacks. I always get that wrong. They are on, our station throughout the football season and basketball season. So it's a good chunk of the year.
0: Yeah. And there'll be even additional other sports that are going to pop their head in and out here as well, which is pretty cool.
1: It's something I have talked about for a long time. You know, like instead of playing some stupid, you know, nationally syndicated thing that nobody cares about, why would we not want to play Illinois women's volleyball?
0: Yeah.
1: I mean, what would be like literally? Why wouldn't we? There's a fan base out there. Mm-hmm. You got local kids that are, you know, on those teams. You know, why would, or whatever. I'm using that as an example, but why not?
0: Exactly.
1: Baseball, whatever. Mm-hmm. Yep. So I'm glad we're getting some movement on that stuff. Because, you know, we've been an Illini affiliate for 70 years, 70 plus years. You know, but that's mainly been football and basketball, but you got a bunch of, you know, hundreds of student athletes working just as hard in those other sports. And if it's available, let's go. Absolutely.
0: Yeah. And a lot of sports, regardless of what it is, why it's still broadcasted, recorded, treated, why they even bring people there to cover them is because they still have thrilling finishes. There's still competition. Yeah. There's still high end athleticism. And so that's why you can sit down during the Olympics and get all the way into something you don't even know what is going on, because you can quickly understand.
1: The bandwagon's easy to jump on.
0: Yeah, it's easy to just enjoy a sport.
1: Or we could just rehash some stupid political argument that you can find 8,000 places, you know. So I'm very excited about that. I'm excited about some of the other things that are coming, stuff I can't talk about yet, but we will be. But the News Gazette available at the Casey's, not only here, but in Forsyth, also Walmart and CVS. And those locations will be growing, too. And you can always subscribe digitally online as well. You're going to get a ton. It is a good price for a good product.
0: Yeah, I'd agree.
1: And that's kind of old-fashioned. Delivered to you in the way you live your life now, but old-fashioned in the mentality of we're going to double down and give you what you want. Local, local, local.
0: Well, if you have your bell ready, I'm going to give one of those only because you brought up the we got three small cups of ice cream yesterday at Crekles. It was like $6.55.
1: Total?
0: I was like, did you get all three?
1: Is that for one?
0: In all seriousness, I was like, did you get my whole order? And I mean, yes, it's still a small. Don't get me wrong.
1: Which Crekles?
0: It was Crekles West.
1: All right. Good for them.
0: Yeah. I mean, honestly, that's
1: what kind of ice cream did you
0: get? I didn't get any, but there was a half vanilla, half strawberry side by side, a lemon and a chocolate, all with sprinkles.
1: Sprinkles on the lemon?
0: Yeah. So, you know, some staples there, but that is a good value.
1: That is a great value.
0: I'm not saying like that old days that should have been cheaper, but it honestly stunned me. I'm like, are you sure?
1: Yeah, it's the same way at lunch because we had Crekles over the weekend, the East in Mount Zion. Yeah. Same thing. It's like, you know, it's
0: fair.
1: It's fair.
0: Yeah.
1: That's
0: for what the,
1: for
0: where
1: what
0: we're
1: everything
0: at,
1: else cost and what their costs are. Fair. Yeah, I think so too. And what a great institution and, what great history.
0: But isn't that number one where you're like, am I only going to get one or two?
1: Yeah.
0: Honestly, I haven't had that feeling in a while.
1: I remember a story at the one on 36 there, you know, right on 22nd, 36. And when I was like young, and we went there and an old man Crekle, Bill Crekle, you know, the guy who started the whole thing used to work there behind the counter and he was so funny and sarcastic. And I think my mom complained about the number of pickles or something, on a sandwich. And when like we got into the car to open up the bag, there was like a bag with like 100 pickles.
0: Just hooking it up.
1: No, but also with a nice like. Yeah. It was smart alecky, but it was also, it's like, what do I do with 100 pickles?
0: That is what steak cookers do. You want it well done. I'll get you well done. Here comes your hockey puck. I'll show you.
1: Yeah. According to Anthony Bourdain, not only the hockey puck, but they would pick the worst steak they could find, like, you know, the most gristle, the most everything. Yeah. Good stuff, Crekles. A Decatur legend. All right. We'll take a break for top of the hour. When we get back, Paul Osborne will be in. After that, we'll check in with Mark Tupper and Tupper on Sports, and then Billy Reebok, head coach for the Millikan Big Blue, will be with us. We'll preview a couple of things. The DISC is hosting the Ivy League Sports Card Show this weekend on Saturday, and we've got our high school media day with local area high school football teams on Sunday. Debbie Bogle in the 8 o'clock hour. We'll be back.
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11: This is RJ Crace with your stories now. Illinois will not adopt new federal childhood vaccine recommendations outlined in an executive order signed by the president. The state health department says the state will continue following vaccine guidelines adopted earlier this year and recommended by the American Academy of Pediatrics. The federal order calls for separating the MMR vaccine into three separate shots and reduces recommendations for several other vaccines, including the flu, COVID, and hepatitis. States are not required to adopt the federal recommendations. The 2026 Illinois State Fair's annual Butter Cow is celebrating Route 66 and its 100th anniversary. This year's sculpture is titled Miles of Smiles. It features a girl enjoying ice cream alongside the 800-pound Butter Cow. The fair opens today and continues through the 23rd in Springfield. The Butter Cow will be on display throughout the fair in the Dairy Building. More stories, podcasts, and videos at nowdecatur.com.
12: Iran says President Trump's wrong. I'm Dave Anthony, Fox News, insisting the Strait of Hormuz remains blocked after months of attacks on ships. The president says the U.S. controls the strait.
13: The goal here is to ensure that Iran never has a nuclear weapon. And ultimately, this is going to be a tiered approach. They have to deal with the Strait of Hormuz first and then ultimately enter into more detailed discussions about Iran's nuclear program. But as it relates to these Gulf countries, there is real concern about the escalation ladder and what happens if major strikes resume against Iran.
12: Fox's Trey Yingst also reports from Tel Aviv.
13: Israel is still carrying out limited strikes in both Lebanon and Gaza. On Wednesday, a senior Hamas commander was killed in one of those strikes.
12: There is also drama in the West Bank.
14: U.S. Ambassador to Israel Mike Huckabee condemning what he calls horrific terror against Palestinians in the West Bank by what he describes as Israeli terrorists after Israeli settlers besieged three Palestinian homes near Nablus, including one belonging to a dual U.S. citizen, trapping residents in their homes using rocks and tents and cutting off water and electricity.
12: That's Fox's Lillian Wu. The Army is investigating why an Apache helicopter crashed during a Fort Hood training flight, killing both soldiers on board. The ACLU is calling this a recipe for harm to the public. Amid all the anti-ICE protests, the Department of Homeland Security is going to provide electric shock gloves to immigration enforcement agents next year. Borders our Tom Holman just told Fox.
15: So the glove is, you know, the latest thing they're looking at to help in situations. You've seen the videos in the past year and a half, the fights on the street where officers are overwhelmed. This would be a tool they can use to make someone compliant.
12: Weeks after Luigi Mangione goes on trial in New York on state murder charges and the shooting death of United's healthcare CEO Brian Thompson, there has been a hearing set up for tomorrow in the federal case against Mangione. He faces stalking charges and a trial on that next year. 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
18: 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Data speeds reduced after 35 gigabytes. Rankings done by 2025 ACSI survey.
12: We're getting more details on President Trump's stealthy exit from the NATO summit in Turkey last month, switching planes.
19: U.S. fighter jets flanked the Air Force One jet between Turkey and the U.K. last month after President Trump secretly was moved to another aircraft. A senior administration official confirms the measures taken and also says the decoy plane carried Secretary of State Marco Rubio and Treasury Secretary Scott Bessent, along with White House staff and members of the press corps. While the cabinet secretaries were told President Trump was not aboard the aircraft, other passengers, including journalists, were not. The extraordinary security measures were taken amid an assassination threat from Iran. At the White House, Jared Halpern, Fox News.
12: Speaking of departures, Caroline Leavitt is on her way out as press secretary at the White House, where Fox's Peter Ducey reports.
20: Caroline Leavitt is saying goodbye. With this, I have felt in my heart that I cannot be the best mom my two young children deserve while devoting the constant time, energy, and attention required of the White House press secretary. And that is why I have ultimately made the bittersweet decision to depart the White House and embark on a new chapter in my life. The president says Caroline will now be one of my top outside advisors and an influential voice within the Republican Party as we work to defy history and conclusively win the midterm elections.
12: Related to that, a new Fox News poll gives Democrat Troy Jackson a 2-point lead over Republican Senator Susan Collins in Maine. Another inflation update is coming this hour at the wholesale level, the day after a report showed only a slight rise in consumer prices last month. On Wall Street, ahead of today's report, stock futures are rising. Someone in Illinois turned a $2 investment into a $1.04 billion jackpot, hitting the Powerball, buying the winning ticket at a gas station in Quincy. I'm Dave Anthony. This is Fox News.
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21: Good Thursday morning, everybody. We're going to call it partly to mostly cloudy today here in central Illinois. There is a chance for some showers and storms into this afternoon. Daytime highs today up to 87. Partly cloudy, some showers and storms possible Thursday night. Lows drop down to 71. A mix of sun and clouds, some morning showers and storms, hot and humid 90 on Friday. Mostly sunny afternoon storms 92 on Saturday. I'm meteorologist JC Foltz.
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1: Good morning and welcome. We're back here on a pretty sunny morning in downtown Decatur. Got up with a warning of some dense fog. Didn't have any of that, but as Nick said earlier, man, the defrost thing's tough because it's like 800 degrees during the day and 80 when you leave in the morning. But we're here, we're happy, and we're ready to go. A lot to get to this weekend. We'll be touching base with Billy Reebok, the men's head football coach at Millikan University. He is a big sports card collector, and the Ivy League sports, they do a big card show. They had it at the Civic Center a couple months ago. They're having another one at the Disc. And if you think about that huge track down there, I think they've got more tables than they did before, which was already impressive. And then, of course, we've got our high school media day at Millikan University on Sunday. We'll all be out there with all of our high school football players from, I think, 12 schools will be there. You can watch for more information on that on Now Decatur, photo galleries and all kinds of great stuff as the kids are getting geared up for fall and ready to go. Paul Osborne survived the elevator ride up two floors and is with us here this morning in the studios. How you doing this morning?
22: Great, except it's pretty dark. It's getting darker earlier or later. I guess it's earlier in the morning, yeah, because when I came in, it was pitch blackout.
1: And getting darker earlier in the evening. Days are shortening, for sure.
22: I miss being light, you know, when you show up. It seems like you're not coming to work at midnight then.
1: Well, you know, we can come to work at, like, what most people do, you know, and it's always light, you know, at 8 a.m. or whatever. But, yes, you're right. Daylight is shortening, and we're not even the middle of August, not quite yet, man, there's no shortage of things to do. The state fair kicks off. We've talked about this several times in the last couple of weeks. Today, there's a ribbon cutting at 10 a.m., and we had the story earlier today about the butter cow and the 800 pounds of recyclable butter. I have questions about that I'm sure I could look into and find out about how you recycle butter for 10 years. But it is a pretty amazing thing. It makes me miss the celebration when we talk about it every year because there's so many similarities.
22: Well, yeah, this was kind of the miniature state fair here.
1: But when Senator Turner was talking to us about her love for the parade and for the, you know, it just felt like, you know, how she runs into people she hasn't seen for a year, you know, back at the state fair. It made me a little nostalgic.
22: Well, yeah, I think that's a lot of people reunited during the celebration. A lot of people even planned from out of state, planned their vacation so they would be here over the vacation weekend, visiting relatives and that. And I would see, when we were over on North Park Street, you could look over in the park and you'd see people sitting there talking on the benches. It was like a reunion every year. It wasn't only entertainment. It was a reunion with people you knew and maybe you didn't see all year long.
1: Yeah.
22: So that was great.
1: It was, but fun stuff. I look back on it fondly, not with resentment, because everything's got a shelf life and it's just tough to keep things going. And generally the people that complain the most do the least, you know, to keep things going and cost and everything else. I remember when they upped the price of beer. I mean, it was like maybe 50 cents or, you know, whatever. And people just, it's like, come on.
22: Yeah.
1: You have to pay for all this stuff.
22: Well, yeah, yeah. And I think probably it started changing and people started complaining more.
1: About the wrist bracelets.
22: Yeah, and all of that where you just used to walk in and that, and it ain't changed. But you're right. I mean, really, the celebration lasted far longer than most events that are created like that. And maybe it lasted too long because it got to the point, you know, where people complained more about it than enjoyed it.
1: What is the Illinois State Fair charge per day? Because there is a, because you buy those wrist things, you know, you were good, you know, for the weekend.
22: Yeah.
1: But you have literally.
0: They announced a discount day for $5 admission. So discount is $5.
1: $5, yeah. And then, you know, paying for parking and all of that. It costs. You know, a lot. And that's not mentioning you weren't paying the thousands of volunteers that were down here, you know, doing all the work.
22: Yeah.
1: And I mean, think, from the IBEW, right? Who powered the party. I mean, back before downtown was sort of transformed and redone, all of that power had to be brought in.
22: That's right. And I think that's when it got to the point where something had to be done to make it permanent. And that's the reason you ended up with a lot of permanent electrical boxes, and primarily they were created to use during the Decatur celebration.
1: Yes.
22: They wouldn't have to run all temporary lines.
1: They move them in and then move them out. And I don't know. I always had an appreciation. That was the one good thing about coming in so early is you could see all that stuff happening right out your window.
22: Yeah. That always amazed me too when you watch that happening. And then, you know, when it was over with, the next morning it came in and about all you saw was grease spots, you know, on the pavement. Everything was gone. It was like it disappeared.
1: That's absolutely true.
22: Kind of magical.
1: Driving in on a Monday morning, you're like, how in the world was all this going on last night at 9 o'clock?
22: Yeah.
1: Yeah. Well, if you want to head over to the State Fair, they've got the whole lineup. They've got, there's daily admissions, and there's also some like mega passes and jumbo passes and pass bundles, and they've got all kinds of ways to do it. I don't know if that free concert is sold out. I know some of them are sold out, but you can do that, or you can stay home here and go see the different stuff that's going to be at the Devon Lakeshore Amphitheater. We got a lot more choices now than we used to have.
22: Yeah, and I think that's when we look back, a lot of the comments I've received the last few days have been about, you know, when they were kids and they had Fans Field and that, but you had the entertainment and has changed. So people look fondly on those days, but, you know, look what we have today. You know, by comparison, we talk about fun fair and some of those, but we have stuff going on all the time.
1: What I'd love to do, like some sort of Star Trek episode, is just like beam people back to take a look at what they're talking about.
22: Yeah. Yeah.
1: Just do a full 360, take it all in, and we'll beam you right back.
22: Yeah. And it's enlarged in your memory, you know, over time. But that's what I remember. And one of the reasons that we talked about the Decatur celebration, that it was created and was so successful, there wasn't a whole lot to do in the summertime. That was kind of the big summertime.
1: There's so many things going on now and so many opportunities. And then if you think about it from a central Illinois perspective, it's just endless. You couldn't do all the things that there are to do. You couldn't do all the things there are to do here.
22: Well, yeah, that's right. And we have a lot of miniature celebrations kind of going on, you know, in terms of entertainment and things you can appreciate and enjoy and where you can go and you can eat, you know, and that's going on about all the time here in Decatur now, and not just on one weekend.
1: For sure. All right. So, we've got a lot to get to here today. We're pretty successful summer so far, right? I mean, kids are back in school this week and next week and everything's rolling. I'm not quite sure where the summer went. It went by fast.
22: Yeah.
1: But it's been a good one.
22: Yeah, it really has. But it's, as you say, it's gone by so fast. It seems like, you know, every summer goes by fast. You can't believe the kids are already going back to school and football. I think the first football game's a week from Friday, high school football game. And you're seeing it on TV, preseason games, and it's like already?
1: Yeah, it's all good. I want your thoughts on Garfield Park. They had a press conference there Tuesday or Wednesday, with, you know, cutting the ribbon and it's beautiful. I don't know if you've had a chance to get out there and see it yet.
22: I've seen it. Yeah, it really is.
1: I was so happy they were able to restore that pavilion. It's such a unique pavilion.
22: It's beautiful. It is. You look at that and just like that, that's such a great addition to our community to restore something and make it look like new. from what it was. And you know, that's an area that you look over there, and I go by there quite frequently. You look over there and like, yeah, that's good.
1: Well, it needs help, that area. A lot of areas in our community, and I think you're seeing it, you know, a little bit at a time. But I thought this was also, and I wanted to bring it up with you just because, you know, there was the Illinois Department of Natural Resources with help from Senator Turner and Representative Scheer. City of Decatur put $250,000 in that because, you know, those parks are right next to their neighborhoods, right? Yeah. The Decatur Parks Foundation, the Heart of Illinois Community Foundation, Earth Mover Credit Union as part of their Move Forward or Moving Forward campaign donated. That's the perfect sort of like, hey, we're all in this together. Let's all figure out how to do this together.
22: Well, I think that's something that, you know, in years gone by, that there was difficulty getting people working together. Everyone kind of protected their own turf, and that is not the case today. And I think that's one beautiful aspect of all the projects we're seeing today. It's just not one entity working on that. And you're much more powerful. You can do much more when all of you join together. And I think that's something that's been very satisfying in city government and Macon County government and all the entities we have in this community is they're finally coming together and saying, look what we can do when we're together on this. And it's nice to see when something is dedicated representatives of so many different entities in our community.
1: Yeah, and it's also nice that you have, and I'll say this about Sue Scheer, you know, she seems to do everything she can to bring projects or help projects or bring funding to projects here in the community.
22: Well, and that's
1: and the same with Senator Turner.
22: Yeah, and I think that's really what I appreciate too, that when you talk about government and those who represent you, what's the best thing they can do for you? Help your community, bring funds to your community, because if they don't go here, they'll go somewhere else.
1: It's the fundamental thing that I have never understood about people complaining about this is you've already paid these dollars out.
22: Yeah.
1: Why would you not want them to come back here?
22: Yeah. Yeah.
1: I mean, why would you rather pay taxes and have it go to like the North Shore rather than come to there's no logic to that.
22: Well, there isn't. Yeah. If you're going to complain about taxes, you know, don't complain because it comes.
1: Now, you might disagree with how it gets spent, but it is still coming back to our community and being invested in our community.
22: Yeah. And I think you measure the success of those people who serve your community as to how much of that.
1: Not anymore.
22: Yeah.
1: Not anymore.
22: Yeah. But I think that's the true measure is, what can they bring back to your community? Not only in finances, but recognition, the ties that we have.
1: But they're coming back to our community and these particular elected officials through conference and discussion with our local leaders. They're being asked to go get this. It's not like they're just coming in and going, here, do this.
22: Well,
1: taking the input from our community leaders and helping to find the funding for it.
22: Well, and I think that's why it's important for the community leaders to have access to those who represent us, because if they won't talk to you, how do they know what you need? How can they express we care what you need in that community if you don't talk to our leaders, those who are in charge here? And I think that's one big difference I see today. We have people representing us that act like they don't care about us at all. They don't even want to talk to us. They don't want to talk to the mayor or anyone else. And that's not representing our community.
1: They don't have to, though, because all they got to do is keep people angry and hating each other.
22: Yeah.
1: And then that's good enough. So
22: you vote because you don't like that person. You vote to keep the person in.
1: Yeah, we'll sell you a sequined hat and call it a day.
22: Yeah. So that's unfortunate. And that's a big difference that both you and I have seen over the years. You know, we used to see disagreements between Republicans and Democrats, but you'd see them at the same place shaking hands and talking to each other, and there was a friendly dialogue.
1: Yeah, it's not always been.
22: To a greater degree.
1: But there are always outliers.
22: Yeah, and it seems like that part of it has grown a lot.
1: It feels like that's the majority of it.
22: Well, you're calling the members of the other party evil.
1: Yeah, I know.
22: You know, it's just like, wow.
1: There's always been the flip side of that, too. Yeah. There's always been the politician who shows up to take credit for the thing he had absolutely or she had absolutely nothing to do with. And in fact, sometimes even opposed.
22: Yeah, I'm familiar with that. Yeah.
1: We've always had that.
22: Yeah. Yeah. They oppose it and they oppose it and they fight against it, tell all the reasons. And then they show up to join in the ribbon cutting or
1: absolutely
22: the dirt.
1: Without shame.
22: Yeah, and everyone looks around like, what are you doing?
1: I'm in the picture. Doesn't matter what you think.
22: Big smile.
1: Tomorrow morning, I'm in the picture. So we've always had that strain. Unfortunately, we seem to have more of that today than in the past, but it's always been around. It's not that folks can't, vote for their district against things. I remember some famous cases of that. We had a Decatur Day of some sort over in Springfield when Governor Ryan was in office, and Governor Ryan was not a good dude, and everyone knew that, including Glenn Pichard. I voted for Glenn Pichard that year, and his own party kind of turned on him up north because of, he was pro-life and all the different things. But Governor Ryan was a guy who we were all waiting outside to go in and have some sort of meeting. And Representative Mitchell had voted against something, and he was Republican and Governor Ryan was Republican. And so he had a meeting with Bill Mitchell in a closed door before we were to go in. And all you could do was just hear him screaming at Bill Mitchell.
22: So what was your reaction? Did you leave?
1: I laughed. That was funny because Bill had talked himself into whatever, and he was not happy about it. And so then I kept thinking, well, wow, this isn't bode well for us.
22: Did it?
1: I think it turned out okay, but it was just so it's not the easiest thing to navigate over there. I recognize that, but I think at least some of our representatives really are trying to go over there and bring resources back to the community and dollars back to the community. I appreciate it.
22: Yeah.
1: And if you can do it at behest of our leaders, to match the projects, you don't want to bring back something just to bring back something if it doesn't fit. But if you can listen to the city, the park district, all these other folks, good for you.
22: Yeah. Well, and we have more strength when all of us tell them, we all join together. And plus, I think we need to define what our goals is, define what our needs are. Yep. And when you don't do that, how are they going to know if you don't define it for them?
1: Yeah. And particularly for this, for Garfield Park, it was through OSLAD grants, which they're going to fund, for you to redo parks and different, green spaces and all those things. But when, a member goes over and says, hey, I'd really like to see the support in my district, they've got this great project, and put their thumb on it a little bit, it makes a difference.
22: Well, and I think when it's a valid assessment of a project, saying this is valuable, this is what this grant is all about. Yeah. Why wouldn't they stand to endorse it?
1: There's no reason other than they don't have to now, because, like I said, they can just make us hate each other. That's just as if not more popular, and certainly more valuable in raising money and running for office and everything else. It's a shame, but it's the truth. There's a story on Natticator.com, by the way. We won't get into all the details. A couple of new members of the executive leadership team at Richland Community College that they hired that will be moving into our community. We say welcome to you. Hope you enjoy your stay. We're welcoming a lot of new people. I'm very, very, very, very impressed with the new superintendent of District 61.
22: Well, yeah, and I think I saw a photo this morning of her being out there greeting on the first day of school, greeting some of the students at one of the schools and that. And I really like to see that. I'd like to see a superintendent or mayor, there when things are happening to welcome, whether it's students or people visiting our community. And that's really a part of that role that's so public. And it's inspiring to people and saying, yeah, they care. They care. They're there.
1: I was it was interesting because I was on one of the panels or the community panel, whatever they called it, when the final candidates were interviewed, at Eisenhower High School. And it's such a tough thing to come into a room. And the way it was run was really weird, which wasn't anybody's here's fault. It was the Superintendent Association. It was like, don't take notes. You can't take it with you. And it was all scripted. So it was an awkward interview for anyone, but both the candidates, did an admirable job in that sort of setting, which had to be very uncomfortable. But the one thing I remember about her is that she didn't sit down. She stood at the head of the table and talked to everyone. Mm. It was like kind of a command thing, but in a very sweet, nice way. I've since learned about Mama Moody, which is her sort of alter ego, which is great. And she's just really doing a nice job. And she was, of course, over there with Preston Jackson the other night coming back. Is he in the Decatur Hall of Fame?
22: Preston?
1: Yes.
22: I don't think so. Okay. I can't say for sure. I don't think he is, but maybe he is.
1: I need to check on that because I honestly don't know.
22: Yeah.
1: But what a What an alumni, you know, of a community. And I know he lives in, you know, Peoria in Chicago and has studios, you know, there and teaches at the Art Institute. I hadn't seen TJ or a lot of family members that were there over at Dansby School to unveil this latest sculpture by Preston. Unbelievable. You know, the history of him being from here.
22: Well, not only that, I mean, he's made such an impact on Decatur and coming back and, you know, the park that's just north of us, we can see. And
1: Preston Jackson.
22: And I think 10 years ago, I was at a pavilion kind of on the south edge of town where there was something that he had made there to dedicate. So he's still all over this community, even though he doesn't live here anymore. He's everywhere.
1: It been world renowned, though. I mean, he's just such a talent. And he was so much fun to listen to talking about. You know, he remembers, Ellsworth Dansby from his childhood, from Preston's childhood. And, he said no one called him Ellsworth. He said when they asked him about doing the statue, he goes, you mean Junior? He was known as Junior Dansby. That's what everybody called him in the family, in the neighborhood and everything else. But I treasure those unique connections to the history passed along from generation to generation. You know, you hope you don't lose that ever. But it was just great to hear those stories about people who actually knew Ellsworth Dansby.
22: Yeah, and I find that
1: including Jack McCoy, who was the guy who it was the lead donor in the fundraising efforts to pay for the art piece.
22: Yeah, I find that really in so many scrapbook articles I have, you know, whether it's fans, all of a sudden there's a rush of personal information that comes that they were there, they did this, they were a part of, and I think that's what I really enjoy about writing about Decatur's history. There are so many connections left in this community of people who were there or a relative who was there that can give you firsthand experiences. And if you don't write about them and share those, they're gone forever.
1: That's exactly right. It was just a wonderful night. So it was a couple of big events that happened this week, which were great and just good for the community. If you get a chance to see the Dansby bronze sculpture in front of the school that bears his name, it's fantastic because I told Nick yesterday or whenever that was, this week's kind of been a blur, that Preston Jackson described being a young child and that one of the things that Junior Dansby would do would be pick them up and fly them, you know, in the air, like as young kids. And if you go look at that statue and sort of the inspiration, it's like, all right, I would have never known that. And now that I know that, I can't unknow it. I mean, I'll always have that when I look at that piece of art.
22: Yeah, it makes sense now. You look at it, it has a deeper meaning.
1: Yes,
22: yeah,
1: and there are a lot of deeper meanings involved in it. But anyway, just a great, great week. Well, listen, don't forget, by the way, DMH, they have their open house of their new physical rehabilitation and therapy out there where the what was the restaurant that was there? On Pershing.
0: Yeah. Perkins.
1: Perkins, thank you. Yeah. I don't know, we both drew a blank. Yeah. But 4 o'clock, 4 to 5:30, I believe, tonight. You can go check it out and see all there is to see. And, once again, they're investing, you know, in the community as well. It's been a really good week. Paul, as always, we appreciate it. And if you want to see, the entire family, Randy, Cheryl, Marshall, Marsha, the whole crew dressed up in their Roy Rogers gear, you can check out the Tribune today. We'll do a quick look at your forecast and then back to the bottom of the hour. Stay tuned.
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21: Good Thursday morning, everybody. We're going to call it partly to mostly cloudy today here in central Illinois. There is a chance for some showers and storms into this afternoon. Daytime highs today up to 87. Partly cloudy, some showers and storms possible Thursday night. Lows drop down to 71. A mix of sun and clouds, some morning showers and storms, hot and humid 90 on Friday. Mostly sunny afternoon storms 92 on Saturday. I'm meteorologist JC Foltz.
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11: 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And Dr. Justin Willis is in line to be the VP of Student Success and has more than 20 years of experience in enrollment and student services. 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
4: News. I'm CJ Papa. President Trump searching for a new White House press secretary now that Caroline Leavitt says she's leaving at the end of the month. White House Deputy Chief of Staff for Policy Stephen Miller speaking to Fox.
5: She has served this president so well, this administration so well, this country so well, and very importantly, she's been a role model to millions and millions of young women all across this country.
4: Fox's Peter Ducey at the White House with the president's reaction.
6: Caroline will now be one of my top outside advisors and an influential voice within the Republican Party as we work to defy history and conclusively win the midterm elections.
4: Flooding and fog closing or delaying schools in parts of Indiana drenched by storms over the past 2 days. More than 250,000 power outages remain this morning statewide. 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
21: Good Thursday morning, everybody. We're going to call it partly to mostly cloudy today here in central Illinois. There is a chance for some showers and storms into this afternoon. Daytime highs today up to 87. Partly cloudy, some showers and storms possible Thursday night. Lows drop down to 71. A mix of sun and clouds, some morning showers and storms, hot and humid 90 on Friday. Mostly sunny afternoon storms 92 on Saturday. I'm meteorologist JC Foltz.
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1: Each and every weekday morning, we check in with Mark Tupper and Tupper on Sports. 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
26: Good morning, Brian. Preseason NFL football hits full go tonight and this entire weekend, and we've talked about the coaching decisions regarding who plays and who sits, and how concerned are you regarding starters playing in a game that is meaningless except for helping to decide the fringe spots on your roster. And you know where I stand. My position is do not play your starting quarterback, never, not a single play. And if you sit all the starters, I am good with that. Well, the Bears' first preseason game is at noon Saturday against the Cleveland Browns, and Browns coach Todd Monken has a different view. He's also got a different situation. He's got a competition at quarterback between Deshaun Watson and Shedeur Sanders, so he will start Deshaun Watson Saturday against the Bears, and then he will start Shedeur Sanders the following week against the Buffalo Bills. And they've been alternating first-team reps in practice. And for Watson, this will be his first action since he tore his right Achilles in almost 2 years ago, in October of 2024. And it has been a long road back. He has had two surgeries. And remember, this is the guy who led Clemson to a national championship, was a three-time Pro Bowl quarterback with Houston, then was sued by more than two dozen massage therapists. By the way, you never want your name in a story about massage therapists, for sexual misconduct, and then was traded to Cleveland, where he signed a jaw-dropping five-year, $230 million contract, and then got hurt. So he will be back Saturday against the Bears. And then also interesting is Shedeur Sanders, who is, of course, the son of University of Colorado coach Deion Sanders. He was a star at Colorado, projected first-round pick who plunged on the draft board, was taken 144th overall by the Browns, ended up starting the final seven games last year in his rookie season. So, I mean, we'll see where he is. But and I'm not really sure yet what Bears coach Ben Johnson's position is.

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1: Friday and 7 on Saturday. So football gets going here with the meaningless portion of the games. And although I got to say, that Cleveland situation, that quarterback might be worth taking a peek at.
2: All right. 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
2: Back here with Mark Tupper and Tupper on Sports. All right, 10 months in, $2.5 billion profit. Not a bad day for the former Lakers owner.
1: No kidding. I mean, the Lakers are being sold to businessmen Josh Kushner and Bob Iger for $12.5 billion. Those guys were looking to head an expansion team in Las Vegas and then turn this direction and are buying the Lakers from Mark Walter, who just a year ago purchased controlling interest of the team from the Buss family. It was valued at $10 billion at the time. So the Lakers lose LeBron James, gain a whole new ownership, assuming the sale is approved by the NBA. Also, Russell Westbrook says he is retiring. He's 37, played 18 NBA seasons, stacked the statistics like few have. He holds the career record for triple-doubles, 209, nine-time All-Star, offensive monster who only occasionally played defense, played for many teams, played hard, heck of a competitor, really an interesting guy, never played for a team I cared about, so I was generally neutral about him, but I know some people loved him, so he is hanging it up. And tonight on Sport Talk, we'll be on from 5 to 6. We're going to have two veteran IHSA referees, officials, with us in the studio tonight, Rick Abernathy and Mike Mandrell. And it's going to be really interesting to talk to them about the situation with officials. You know, we're steadily losing officials to the point now where there's not enough officials to officiate all the Friday football games. A number of teams are having to move to Saturday when some of these officials can do double dip and do a game on Friday night and come back and do a game on Saturdays, because these games can't be played without officials. And they've got some other things to say, too. It's going to be very interesting tonight from 5 to 6. If you've got a question for officials, give us a call tonight.
2: All right, Mark, we look forward to it. You can check that out at 5 o'clock tonight live, or you can listen to the podcast right after the show on NowDecatur.com. We have Coach Billy Reebok in the studios with us here today, Millikan University men's head football coach. Are you watching Hard Knocks? Do you watch that show?
5: A little bit.
2: Okay.
5: Yeah, it's good.
2: Mark was mentioning the quarterbacks. Nick, that one thing we didn't talk about the other day was, is it Derek Hall, the guy who kept getting too close to the quarterback in practice, and how McDonald was flipping out?
6: Love that.
2: But then he wanted to jawbone the coach, and the coaches said him, like, I mean, you know, I'm owning my practice.
6: That's right. Yeah.
2: So what are your thoughts on the quarterback? Do you put him out there? Do you keep him safe? What do you do?
5: We have the same rule. There's, you know, only so many people, you know, for us walking campus that can play that position and do it. So if you heard it, it puts everybody within that organization's job security in trouble.
2: Yeah.
5: So stay off them.
2: That's probably a good idea. How you doing this morning? It's good to see you. We did a walkthrough yesterday. Man, if you have not had the opportunity to see what I still call a new building, even though you guys have been in it for over a year now, it is such a spectacular space. You guys have done some new kind of, you know, the stuff on the walls with the blue letters and some new messaging and stuff. You guys continue to kind of like reinvest in it.
5: Yeah, keep tweaking it, making it better. We added the fight song, you know, throughout what you're referencing. We just we're in the process of finishing up our player lounge, added the video arcades, you know, have the couches coming and all that. So anything we can do to keep improving and giving these players a first-class experience, we're all for.
2: And it is a big part of recruiting, right? And we're talking, of course, about the David.

0: Deborah C. Rathjay Athletic Center. You know, the Rathjays, incredible donors. And
1: yes.
0: I don't know that people knew how bad Griswold was, right? Or didn't see sort of like what the players would see, right? You know, even if you were in the facility, what is the difference between, you know, sort of that and what you have now when someone arrives to campus?
2: It's a game changer. It's night and day. It's a talking piece. We were just featured, I'd be lying to you, but on a prominent handle on Instagram that blew up, you know, that goes around talking and discussing about different athletic facilities. So if it caught that guy's attention, I think we're trending the right way.
0: Yeah, and who knows what people see and how it impacts their decisions. Well, we're going to be there on Sunday for high school media day for all the local football teams. What's your thought? You know, Mark, just, you know, we had the news this week about Eisenhower not having enough, you know, juniors and seniors to field a team. I think they made the right decision. You got to protect kids' safety. You can't send, you know, a squad of freshmen and sophomores out to play in that. You just can't do that, right?
2: Oh, yeah. Yeah, no, I totally understand where they're coming from. I was happy to hear that they're not giving up on it.
0: No, the JV, they've got the team, you know, and they're going to play their regular JV schedule. But we're going to have 10 to 12 teams there on Sunday. But, you know, Mark talks about officiating. We talk about kids. You know, what do you think the state of football is right now? And where do we need to concentrate, you know, to make sure that it keeps thriving?
2: Yeah, I think it's trending the right way. I think what you're starting to see, if you remember – 5-10 years ago, that whole period where everybody thought, you get one little hit and the world's over, and which I totally understand. And some of these kids have been raised in that. So the participation numbers are down a little bit. But I also think it's hard, you know, and kids nowadays, they have a lot of choices, you know, between technology and other things to do. But I still think it's the greatest team sport ever. And that's why you're going to see, you know, all these high schools show up for this event that we're having on Sunday. And it's going to be a great time.
0: Well, we appreciate you guys supporting and hosting. And it's our way of getting to show your facility off to some high school kids, too, you know, because some of those kids that play football, you know, would maybe have an opportunity, you know, to stay here in Decatur and do the same thing for Millikan University. So what's your world look like right now, other than trying to pave around your building and get everything ready for where are you at right now with the program? I mean, how far into this, when's the first game? Walk me through just the next number of weeks.
2: So right now, like as we speak, practice 2 is going on. We've started earlier this morning. I left, you know, obviously with this great opportunity to be on your show, and we'll finish up practice 2, and then our first road game will be September 3rd.
0: Okay.
2: First home game September 12th, and it's flying by. This fall camp is shorter than last. We only have 11 practices before we start school, August 24th. So, different planning. There's always a sense of urgency, but when from a coach's perspective, when you get a couple less practices, you know, things increase.
0: All right. So how many players?
2: Right now, we just added 3 last night. We had 3 transfers come in, from St. Louis, Tennessee, and, Tallahassee.
0: How does that happen?
2: Just constant recruiting. And I think it's this new day and age of technology where everybody, there is no such thing as distance anymore. And we were able, like, one young man, D. Lyman, who he looks the part. We'll see if he can, do it on the field, but we were able to do a virtual visit, you know, and showing them the Rathjay Athletic Center, walking around campus. It's nice when you have those things to show off, because then we're able to bring in this type of talent really nationwide.
0: Yeah. But is that hard to adapt to? I mean, you're sitting here like, you know, 3 transfers,
2: right.
0: You know, at this time of year, you know, like, is that fun for you? The constant change and sort of like how the landscape moves, a little old school. I mean, where do you land on all that?
2: I think I'll be happy when August 24th, that first day of school, gets here.
0: Cause
2: then, you know, hey, there's your roster. But I love the recruiting piece. I love, meeting all the different types of people. I love having something to recruit to. That's if you don't have anything educationally, the facility, athletic, people wise, community wise, that makes it really hard. But I also think we don't want to be T-Rex. He didn't adapt, so he's dead.
0: Yeah.
2: So if we don't adapt in this new age of recruiting, somebody else is going to get those 3 players. And, you know, they could hurt us on Saturday.
0: All right. How many total do you think you'll have on the squad, or just ballpark?
2: Yeah, right now we're at 178.
0: Okay. That's a lot of kids.
2: Yeah, our first team meeting, last December when I first took the job, we were at 47. So we've made a conscious effort. It's awesome when you have the support, starting with, President Pribino, our athletic director, Lori Kearns, and they have the same vision that we have, as a staff, and they've given us the resources and support to go increase this roster size, because it's a numbers and resource game.
0: Is that unusually large, or is that about sort of the game today?
2: At the Division III level, you're starting, we would be in the upper tier in terms of roster sizes. Division I, with all the, new house rules and everything, they're capped at the 105. So obviously a smaller roster, but if they tell me I can have 250, I'll find a way to get it done, because it's just going to give us more opportunities to evaluate and make differences in these kids' lives.
0: All right. So Sunday, and Nick, feel free to jump in here. We'll do what the ESPN guys would call kind of a car wash, routine. Coaches and kids will come in. They'll sit down and do a podcast with Luke and Eric, which you'll be able to have access to after the event. We're going to do pictures and tours, and then they're going to record stuff for us to use all high school football season long on our airwaves, so the kids' voices will be out there. And then they get a chance to tour and get to see all the facilities. It's a fun day. And the great thing is, it kind of just changes over every year, because you've got new parents, new kids, or older brothers and younger brothers coming up. But how cool is that, for those high school kids to have kind of that moment and that day that then will be out all over social media and everything else?
1: I'm still holding on to the when I made a DARE commercial in sixth grade. For a lot of these kids, this will be the only opportunity they get to do it, in some cases each year. But it is a big deal. You're excited. If you're dedicated enough to do two-a-days during the summer or to go through the grind, football hurts. Every play kind of hurts. I'm not saying it's daint. I'm not talking about that. It just, you get bruised. You're banging into people. It's hot. You're carrying around pads. It takes honestly some mental fortitude to just go, I want to do this. And then I'll go home for an hour and I'll come back and do it again. And then if I don't even get a chance to play, I don't care. I'm on the sideline. I'm part of this team and it's important to me. And so I think if I'm a student athlete and I get invited to go do this, man, this is the easiest thing I get to do. It might be the coolest besides playing. So I imagine that most of these kids are going to be absolutely stoked to get to tell their story and to be front and center.
0: Yeah. And I think you'll see cheerleaders and other, just the part of the whole atmosphere will come with parents and family. So we're grateful to Millikan, for hosting this each year. And then we'll do another one in the spring, which is kind of cool because we've got wrestlers and basketball and everything else. And that's a testament to you. I think, Lori's always had that, starting with the national championship, Right. But you guys seem to be such a great fit, and there's just so much positive stuff going on, on the campus. And I know it's an exciting time of year and a busy time of year. So we do appreciate you carving out the time for us to be able to do it.
2: Hey, we'd be fools not to. I mean, we're blessed to, have partnerships with organizations like yourself that are doing great things for this community. I mean, you talk about this is how I know it's a great event. But you talk about, justifying it. After our walkthrough, right? We were, getting some things organized, and I had a call from two Texas high school football coaches. We asked about some football stuff, and they're like, oh, what are you doing? And I'm telling them and just describing this event, and they were jealous.
0: Yeah.
2: They're like, are you serious? So if you got Texas high school coaches, fired up about it.
0: Football's a whole different beast in Texas.
2: Exactly.
0: And the great thing is too, Millikan Athletics has really turned out, and the university as a whole, for our WSOY Community Food Drive, which is October 2nd on the books. In fact, I'm leaving the show right after the show today to go speak to all the Catholic educators as they're getting ready to start school about the food drive. I thank you guys for embracing it. I know the baseball team's, been out there and involved. How important are those things as far as life lessons to your students and your student athletes about being a part of a community?
2: It has to be number one. We talk about servant leadership, and just the 2 days ago, the food drive was, our leaders, of the team. I let them pick, okay, where do we want to make impacts in this community? And their number one pick was the food drive. So we have some
0: That's
2: things
0: great.
2: Going to help support that, where, they were uneducated. you know, when we first got here, but, you know, but now this just shows, hey, the power, what they're listening to, seeing throughout the community, and we get them involved, and hopefully we can do a lot of good.
0: That's fantastic. In fact, I know next week you guys have all the kids out on a day where you go out and do the different things from the, all the incoming.
2: Oh, yes. Yep.
0: And I think Kevin's going to be out there at 8 a.m., and I'm going to be there at noon because they do it in two different groups, but it's pretty wild the impact that they have.
2: Yeah.
0: And like week one, right?
2: Right.
0: You're out in the community.
2: Yeah, you have to, and it's the right thing to do, and Decatur's been very good to us, and obviously we want to do our part and keep making this a special place.
0: All right, let's talk sports cards because you're a big fan. I'm a big fan. Nick's a big fan. I went to the last show that was at the Civic Center, and I got to tell you, just quite honestly, I was blown away at just the amount of dealers that were there. I didn't think it would be that big.
2: Yeah, I was hoping for 60.
0: Yeah.
2: You know, when we first started, and then all of a sudden – you know, it was originally going to be a Griswold, and Andy and Noel called us up and said, hey, it's blown up. And I said, well, that's a first world problem right there. So we're excited about it. We're going to have it at the disc, you know, this Saturday. Doors open at 9 a.m., and there'll be over 175 tables, you know, and it's going to be something special. And it's awesome because you're seeing, you know, the vibes we're getting and hearing are people from all over the community, dads bringing their sons, grandparents. So it's just a cool place where everybody can hang out, and we'll be practicing, so they'll get to see some of that as well if you're on campus.
0: All right, so this is 9 to 6 on Saturday, and it's free admission, right?
2: Yes, yeah.
0: So that's a lot more tables than even as big as it was at the Civic Center.
2: Yeah,
0: and the disc is a great place because you're not walking around on concrete. You're walking around on a nice cushion,
2: right?
0: Which is really, really cool. So you had any big acquisitions lately? Card wise,
2: you know, I'm chasing a Tom Brady rookie.
0: Okay.
2: I want to stay married, so I have to sell, to try to chase that one. So we're in the process of that.
0: All right. I don't know if you watch, the YouTube channel Chasing Cardboard or not, but there is a great new episode up of an old guy, old now, who his life effort in the 90s was to collect every Michael Jordan card. And in this episode, he's got them in binders and binders and binders and binders. But this stuff that I think Ty ended up giving him $35,000, you know, for it wasn't graded, you know, all of it was just, this is the funny part because kids watching will have no idea. Most of that, he was going to the store and doing 5 to 10 money orders a day because that there was no PayPal on eBay at the time. You had to actually send money orders to the eBay seller. I'll bet you not one kid on your campus even knows what a money order is.
2: I would 100% agree with you on that. Yeah.
0: But that was the 90s.
2: Yeah. No, and it's crazy how, you know, you look at the cost of packs back then, you know, 99 cents, $2, and, you know, what was in them. If, you know, the first edition Pokemon, you know, it was
0: 96.
2: Yeah. Unbelievable.
0: Yeah.
2: You know what that goes for now.
0: Well, we're thrilled that you guys support this and supporting a local business, and they've got a new deal with Fanatics, which was cool. They were in with us a couple of weeks ago, but you can come out and see it. Look, even if you don't collect, you'll have fun just walking around down memory lane a lot of great people and the dealers are all super friendly. And I'll tell you what, I bought literally a hobby box of F1 Chrome for $300. That stuff sells for $700 on eBay. I mean, you can that's get good some deal. Good deals.
2: Yeah. No, and there'll be local food trucks, you know, so come on out, hang out, eat something, enjoy, mingle. You never know who you're going to meet, you know, the different interests. And I'll tell you, it's surprising. You have no idea the people, you know, locally, you're like, oh, I didn't know you were into that or that. And you make those connections and, you know, brings everybody together.
0: Yeah. It's a whole world. And we did that one morning back to back, like three in a row. We didn't plan it. It was just, we had three different guests before those guys came in and two of them were in the hobby and level or another. So it's big. Nick's been telling me that forever. But you're right. You got to have set some limits. It can get nutty. Yeah.
2: It can, the way the market's jumping and, everybody says it's not stopping. So, I don't know.
1: When I was, probably 12, I went to a card show at the Civic Center and this guy, an older guy and his son were there and he was moving away to ISU and needed to liquidate his set. And I collected Nolan Ryan at the time and I bought Nolan Ryan's like first six cards.
2: Oh man.
1: With Cal Ripken Jr.'s rookie and Ricky Henderson's rookie all together as a package deal. like just because they were priced to move.
0: Yeah.
1: And I was like, holy cow, this will never happen again. Like this will never line up in this way. And it's because some people have different motivations and different inventory. And so you never know what you're going to catch at a card show.
0: Yeah. And that was the Michael Jordan guy on the show. And what I like about that show is that Ty's a really good guy. I mean, cause he had asked for $20,000. I think he ended up giving him like $37,000. I mean, it's worth more than that.
1: Right.
0: And then graded a bunch of it. Sold it and sent him another check because the original money was less than what it was worth.
1: That's awesome.
0: Yeah. And you don't see a lot of that, but when you do, they brought up an interesting thing which I hadn't thought about was in the 90s before all the grading companies were cracking down on this, there were so many people trimming cards that any of that stuff from back then, when you send it off to get graded, you may be finding, because they look great, but they've been cut down to look great, the centering and all that. But it ended up being not a lot of that. And so it was worth more than what he even wrote the original check for, which was cool. So those are just some of the things about the 90s. We got to be careful if you're buying that old Jordan stuff.
1: Oh, yeah.
0: Ungraded.
1: Yeah, right, for sure. Right.
2: Make sure it's authentic.
0: Yeah, no doubt about it. Well, listen, good luck in the football season. Don't be a stranger. I know you guys are busy. Your first game is, when's your first home game?
2: September 12th, 1 o'clock kickoff.
0: And who's that against?
2: Luther College from Iowa.
0: Okay.
1: Do you expect to step forward this year?
2: In the
1: wins and loss column?
2: Yeah, I think we have to.
1: Yeah.
2: I think we have an upgrade of talent, upgrade of resources, and it's our job now to produce. So that is the expectation 100%.
0: Yeah, but you also, you got to rebuild, and rebuilding takes some time.
2: Yeah, I agree with you.
0: I mean, it's not something be done overnight. It's not,
2: No, I think I wish more people thought like you.
0: Well.
2: But it's just the day and age and I think too, if you have the success, you have the facilities, you have the community support, it can speed up the
0: sure.
2: process in terms
0: sure.
2: of that. And that's what we're trying to do.
0: Yeah. People need to be realistic too. It's just, I mean, you went from a coach that, that didn't have a win in two seasons, to a program that, you guys brought the excitement back, won your first couple games, more competitive. We can't wait to see what you guys do. So Billy, we appreciate it. We'll see you this weekend.
2: Appreciate it. Looking forward to it.
0: All right. We're going to take a break for top of the hour. When we get back, 8:30 or so, Debbie Bogle will be in from the United Way. We'll tell you about all the great things they have going, including the food truck frenzy coming up. We'll be back.
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4: This is RJ Crace with your stories now. Richland is introducing two new vice presidents who are expected to join the college next month, pending approval from the Board of Trustees. Dr. Sheldon Walker has been selected as VP of Academic Services and brings almost 30 years of higher education experience, and Dr. Justin Willis is in line to be the VP of Student Success and has more than 20 years of experience in enrollment and student services. The board is expected to consider those appointments this coming Tuesday. United Way of Decatur and Mid-Illinois is combining their food truck frenzy with the Macon County Conservation District's Fall Harvest Fest on September 12th at Rock Springs Nature Center. 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
5: Any ships that want to go through the Strait of Hormuz need permission. I'm Dave Anthony, Fox News. That's what Iran's top joint military command just said after months of attacks on ships. This is the day after the president insisted the U.S. controls the strait.
6: With no diplomatic breakthroughs, tension remains high across the Middle East as questions loom about the future of the region and whether or not a deal can be reached on this critical waterway. The Persian Gulf Strait Authority, an Iranian government agency, said Wednesday claims in repeated posts by U.S. officials that the Strait of Hormuz is no longer blocked do not change the reality. The Strait of Hormuz remains blocked and will not be reopened until Iran's conditions are accepted.
5: Fox's Trey Yingston, Tel Aviv. Oil prices are down more than 2%, but at the gas pump, a 4-cent increase today. AAA's national average for regular $4.07 a gallon is the highest price in August ever. We just got another tame inflation update.
7: Inflation remained tame at the wholesale level. The PPI was flat.
5: In addition to no change in producer prices from June, Fox's Ginny Casola reports the annual rate fell.
7: For the year ending in July, the PPI moderated to 4.7%.
5: The Army is trying to figure out what went horribly wrong on an Apache helicopter training flight that went down after takeoff from Fort Hood, killing both soldiers on board.
8: It was crashed into a field. You could tell it was a violent crash.
5: So violent, Bell County Sheriff spokesman Cliff Coleman says it sparked a fire, forcing people to evacuate some homes. Luigi Mangione returns to court tomorrow in New York City, a hearing set up in the federal case against him weeks before Mangione goes on trial in state court, charged with murder in the 2024 shooting death of UnitedHealthcare CEO Brian Thompson.
9: There were reports of federal plea discussions earlier this summer, but those talks didn't go anywhere. So in federal court, he faces two counts of stalking and could spend up to life behind bars if convicted.
5: Fox's Jane Lee Painter. Somebody in Illinois may soon quit their job after striking it rich. The Powerball ticket they bought at a gas station in Quincy is worth just over $1 billion. 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
13: 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Data speeds reduced after 35 gigabytes. Rankings done by 2025 ACSI survey.
5: As Democrats hope to win back control of Congress in the midterm elections, one of the four states with Senate seats they need to flip from Republicans is in play, Maine. A Fox News poll gives the Democrat who replaced Graham Plattner when he dropped out of the race amid sexual misconduct allegations a slight lead.
14: Right now, Democratic nominee Troy Jackson holds a slight lead, 48-46% over Republican Susan Collins, who is seeking her sixth Senate term. The biggest issue on the minds of Maine voters is inflation and high prices.
5: That's Fox's Grinnell Scott. The murder trial is about to resume in Massachusetts for Lindsay Clancy, who's charged with strangling her three children to death in 2023, the day after a judge halted testimony from the medical examiner a few times.
15: It could be a pattern or it could be more developed types of injuries such as bruising or abrasions. And what about injuries?
16: All right, counsel, could... Let me take a break this time, all right?
5: That's Clancy sobbing as the testimony continued. She's using an insanity defense. Her lawyers claim she suffered from postpartum psychosis and extreme mental illness. This hasn't happened since 2010. Three condemned killers scheduled to be put to death in three different states today.
17: Tennessee's planned execution of Anthony Darrell Hines comes 3 months after the attempted execution of another inmate was called off due to problems inserting the lethal injection IV. Hines was convicted of stabbing hotel worker Catherine Jean Jenkins to death in 1985. Alabama is set to execute Jeremy Williams for the 2021 murder of a 5-year-old girl. And Oklahoma plans to execute Carlos Cuesta Rodriguez for the 2003 murder of his girlfriend Olympia Fisher, who had been making plans to end their relationship. Tanya J. Powers, Fox News.
5: In addition to inflation, we got an unemployment update this morning. First-time jobless claims rose last week to 209,000. On Wall Street, stock futures are rising. I'm Dave Anthony. This is Fox News.
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24: Good Thursday morning, everybody. We're going to call it partly to mostly cloudy today here in central Illinois. There is a chance for some showers and storms into this afternoon. Daytime highs today up to 87. Partly cloudy, some showers and storms possible Thursday night. Lows drop down to 71. A mix of sun and clouds, some morning showers and storms, hot and humid 90 on Friday. Mostly sunny afternoon storms 92 on Saturday. I'm meteorologist JC Foltz.
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0: Good morning and welcome to the Thursday edition of Byers and Company. We've got a lot to cover over our final hour here. There's a great story in The Athletic, by the way, if you would like to check it out. They do pretty decent Formula One coverage. Graham Loudon was let go as the team principal for the Cadillac F1 team in what was at first described as a mutual decision, but then be turned into a one-sided mutual firing. I don't know why people screw around with this stuff, the language and everything else. This is as cutthroat as any sporting, business in the world. There's the famous story where Christian Horner took over Red Bull and, I mean, walked in and the guy who he's replacing half a cup of coffee was still on the desk. That's how long ago he was fired.
1: Yeah, not surprised. Yeah.
0: They said, oh, there's always going to be a transition is what they're saying in Cadillac, but it was my decision, you know. Anyway, they let him go. I liked that guy. He was a good, you know, veteran of F1. I don't know what the team principal does about the car, keep, you know, catching it on fire. And from all accounts though, by all the F1 people who know F1 inside and out, it hasn't been awful for starting. I mean, the timeline in which they did this and getting, you know, it has not been a spectacular failure.
1: No, not a spectacular failure, but a failure nonetheless. And so when you go into it, I think that most people overwhelmingly have unreal expectations, even if they say the right things, like, ah, we don't expect to do a whole lot. But I think that everybody holds on to a little glimmer that, man, maybe one day we pop through and we're a top 10 one day.
0: Or, yeah.
1: And I think that so there's probably some of that, but also like, if you're not keeping the car on the road, if we're not inching further along as race by race goes and we're not getting anywhere, at some point you realize, man, if we have the wrong guy in the wrong spot, we're just going to keep setting ourselves back. If that's your belief.
0: If that's your belief. Yeah. Yeah. And there may be a lot more than I don't know. What I'm saying is, it has not been described as a failure at all by long-term time F1 people to as quickly as they develop.
1: Don't even get on the track or.
0: But it's the timeline of which they had to create an F1 team that they have done actually pretty well. You know, you look at teams like Haas who still can't get it. You don't have been out there for, you know, years and years. But anyway, that was the news yesterday out of the F1 world. So there is a new guy who has not even been to the factory yet.
1: Yeah.
0: So if this was a planned succession.
1: Yeah, there could have been that too. I mean, that we're waiting for this person to free up or to get the language done of a deal. And this guy's going to keep the place warm till we get our real guy.
0: Yeah, could
1: you know?
0: Be.
1: I mean, you just never know.
0: Anyway, that kind of got lost in the Lakers, you know, because the same guy owns, you know, all this stuff. But anyway, I hope they keep improving. I hope they, you know, there was, Perez did end the points, then got, because of a penalty, had to swap places. And so, you know, they were at least. least whatever circumstance in that race, I'm sure it wasn't, you know, normal. It wasn't because they were that great. Generally, when those, you know, lower tier teams score points, it's because a lot of other people have wrecked out or whatever.
1: Yeah. And one other thing I think that is kind of important to think about is back in the day, you know, you could, once you got approved and you could have a team, there's no real guarantee of what resources you're going to throw at it or whatever. So you might end up with like the movie of like Ford versus Ferrari. Not that one. It was the other one. Where you effectively have a couple guys with wrenches and a little bit of cash.
0: The James Hunt movie with Niki Lauda or whatever.
1: Yeah. And Rush. And you know, and it's like, all right, we don't really have a whole lot going on here, but I think that because of where we're at in the sport, this is sort of actually a positive thing. I think it sounds weird. But hey, you've got to really show that you're a $1 billion operation, that you're going to put proper resources to it. You're going to get high end sponsors and high end mechanics, and your car has to be able to come around this track, and you're going to get last place most days, but it's got to be a close last place.
0: Right. And then we're also going to put a cap so Mercedes can't just
1: run away from you.
0: Exactly.
1: And so I think that that launching this car comes with a different set of expectations before. Again, probably too soon, but yep. And it's probably the inner workings, but I think there's no way that they're going to let a car launch 8 seconds behind per lap from anybody else at this point.
0: No.
1: There's just no reason
0: to. But there's been this year, the surprise has not been Cadillac in last place. That was expected. The surprise has been how bad Aston Martin
1: falling
0: is.
1: Backwards.
0: Yeah. But the last race after that upgrade, Fernando Alonso was up there.
1: Sure.
0: He was competitive.
1: Yeah, I agree.
0: So we'll see, because we're back, not this weekend, but next weekend.
1: Yeah.
0: And so I'm very excited for the second half of the season.
1: Yeah.
0: So that was the news. And then also kind of buried in the lead of Russell Westbrook retiring was that his video was narrated by Michael B. Jordan, his retirement video.
1: Oh, awesome.
0: That's not everybody.
1: No, and Russell Westbrook is a very...
0: But I mean, how about that?
1: That's awesome. He's a super unique kind of player in that played on some really great teams. He has video game style numbers. You know, the triple doubles is out of control. Kids loved him like he's their favorite player, even though he was never the best player in the league. And so I think he's a Hall of Famer.
0: I didn't even know he was still playing, to be honest.
1: Oh, really?
0: But he's been that name has been around for so long.
1: Yeah. You know, him and Kevin Durant and James Harden with that OKC. Just probably a Hall of Famer, needs to be a Hall of Famer.
0: Where did he retire from? What was his last team?
1: Ooh, I don't know where he actually ended up at.
0: I saw him wearing a jersey, but I don't know if that picture was, hang on a second.
1: Because he started getting traded so frequently that I would have to think about it. I watch so much basketball too.
0: Hang on a second. I'll pull it up and tell you. I'm just drawing a blank here.
1: I am too.
0: The picture, he's got a Sacramento uniform on, but I don't know.
1: He was last.
0: Yes.
1: Yeah, that is where he ended up.
0: Sacramento Kings.
1: Yeah, and still averaged over 15 points a game.
0: 18 seasons. That's a long time for a professional athlete.
1: Yeah. He did get his MVP. That's right. And 9-time All-Star. Yeah, Hall of Famer.
0: But the video announcement was narrated by Michael B. Jordan.
1: I bet and he's a cool dude.
0: That's what I'm saying,
1: like,
0: though.
1: That he probably has friends like that.
0: That's exactly right. I'm like, if you're going to go out, man, that is a way to go out.
1: That's real neat.
0: Tony La Russa announced.
1: Tightest pants in the game.
0: Like shorts?
1: No, like in baseball history.
0: I just want to tell Tony La Russa. I'm sorry. I was still on Westbrook in my head. I'm like, wait a minute. Pants?
1: No, he was a stylish guy. La Russa, snug baseball pants.
0: Yeah. So former Cardinals manager Tony La Russa yesterday, or actually on Tuesday, late Tuesday, announced a fan-friendly charity event in conjunction with the team's Hall of Fame induction ceremony in September. Hmm. The 2006 World Series championship team is being inducted into the Hall of Fame, whatever category that is. And they're going to have an event alongside that in Chesterfield, Missouri.
1: Nice.
0: At the Factory. I'm not sure what that is, but
1: love the Factory.
0: It's on September 13th. Albert Pujols, Yadier Molina, Jim Edmonds, and other Cardinal players are coming back for this. So the big dogs that were on that 2006 team are going to share stories about the championship run. We've talked about the important memories, videos, and then they're also going to have some aviation Hall of Famer, Top Gun leader. They're going to have like other people there. Gold Star member Whitney Hopkins and her family, former Anheuser-Busch Executive Vice President Bob Lasky. They're going to talk about all the Bud commercials and the Cardinals relationships. And they're just going to have a big family celebration. And tickets are, and this is what LaRusso said is important, they start at $35.
1: And for charity.
0: Yeah. You can buy a $35 ticket, a $50 ticket, or a $75 ticket.
1: I know I was making fun of his pants.
0: Well, no, they should.
1: Dude is a pretty charitable guy.
0: Especially winner, in animals.
1: In the winner animal. In sports. And good historian, ambassador for the game. I mean, he really is like a baseball lifer.
0: So it's presented by his group, which is called LaRusso Rescue Champions. But the proceeds will benefit several organizations devoted to helping children to companion animal welfare. So two of the things that he's passionate about. And this will also host the day after Pujols and Molina are inducted into the team's Hall of Fame as well. So
1: when is that?
0: It's September 13th. It's on a Sunday.
1: The day before that at the factory, a guy named Russell Dickerson is playing there. Russell Dickerson is the fan appreciation concert at the Devon.
0: Yeah.
1: 1 week before this St. Louis event.
0: Yeah.
1: I mean, just to put that in perspective, he's going to go from the Devon, and 1 week later, he's going to be at the place that Tony La Russa will be at the next night.
0: Yeah, and Albert Pujols and Yadier Molina and Jim Edmonds.
1: Just to give you some sense of scale and to tie it here.
0: Yeah, yeah.
1: You know, at Shabuzi's playing there. The factory's a great new music venue there. A lot of big names are going through there.
0: So. Well, they just announced it. They describe it as a fan-friendly event, and La Russa made a point of talking about it had to be affordable.
1: Yeah, nice.
0: Because you're not getting around Hall of Famers and baseball for $35.
1: And you know what? If you just do kind of silly, funny math with this, that event says to me that that's a $20 event with a $15 charity markup is where he priced it in his head. You know, to where there's enough meat on the bone to make it affordable, but give it a little upcharge so we can really do some good for the charity that we're doing. So it's still affordable. I like that. Good on them.
0: Anyway, I just thought it was kind of unique getting the old gang back together. That team was unbelievable.
1: Oh, just a load of
0: Murder's
1: fun.
0: Murder's Row.
1: It was a load of fun.
0: Man, that team was fun to root for and watch. I still have a 2006 World Series jersey.
1: They had the gold ones too that came out, you know, a lot of freeze gold jerseys. I'll tell you one thing about baseball that it does really well. You could be sitting there eating your peanuts, filling out your scoreboard, watching your, more likely just watching your phone or whatever. And then you can feel the tense nature of the sport just rise. And then you hear one crack of a bat. Or the pop of a catcher's mitt with the balls going by, and all of a sudden it goes from literally 0 to 100 in a single second. Mm-hmm. It has that ability because, to be fair, it's because it lulls you way down more than like basketball or NFL or something. Baseball really chills for a while, but when it goes, feeling a moonshot happen that you didn't think was going to happen is one of the more exhilarating things that exists in sports, not left.
0: Yep. And, speaking of that 2016, I didn't realize how much Scott Spezio had been through over the last number of years with drug addiction and in and out of rehab and almost dying.
1: I didn't know any of that.
0: I didn't either until recently because he's been out talking about it. His dad won a World Series in 64 and 67. His son, Scott, won with that 2006 team with the Cardinals. He had, remember the dyed red, whatever that's called.
1: Yeah, his little Maynard G. Cribbs soul patch.
0: Patch, there you go.
1: Goatee.
0: Yeah, but he went through a ton. I did not know that, but I was also thrilled to hear that he has come out the other side of that.
1: Oh, that's great. And he's on the roster to come to this?
0: I don't know. It just made me think about that. I just read this story about him last week, and then I hear about maybe he will be back because he was a fan favorite. A guy that isn't going to be a Hall of Famer. No. And you had, you know, Pujols, who was going to be, but the fans loved him. He had a personality. He had, he was dynamic and fun and was a guy to run through a wall.
1: You know what's funny? You mentioned those two names, and I'll tell you what it's like to run into both of those kind of people in public. You go, oh, dude, Pujols was at the restaurant I was at. I snapped a picture of him or I got a selfie. Spezio's there. Hey, I talked to Spezio for like 20 minutes. Dude was awesome at the bar. He was telling me all these stories. Like that's why fans love those kinds of players, because it's like, I'm right there with that guy. The other ones are so epic that they're in another aura and you pay to go see them.
0: Yeah.
1: These dudes are the ones that are, you imagine pounding a beer with and hearing the war stories.
0: I'll tell you, Albert Pujols came to Decatur.
1: Oh, yeah.
0: And cooked dinner for a couple of our friends because of an auction, which he was already giant.
1: Oh, I know.
0: But that's unusual.
1: Yeah. I was talking about just like if you casually run into that type of people.
0: You're going to get a way more personal experience and get to have a chat.
1: And plenty of the biggest of the big. If you get into their orbit, they're endearing and wonderful and friendly. But there are legends made by dyed goatees and just being
0: Sell those. You know, you could buy those at the games. So maybe he'll be a part of it too. So just Cardinals fans out there, I saw the Tony La Russa event. I thought, well, you know, how many times are you going to get that 2006 team together?
1: Yeah. And as the years go on, how many people are in different health or move
0: Scott
1: away?
0: Scott Spezio's 50 years old.
1: Yeah. I mean, that's what I'm saying.
0: Yeah.
1: Yeah. Are you going to go see the Violent Femmes at the factory the week after?
0: I did see, where was it? I saw them. They must be touring because I saw it somewhere else.
1: They are touring, yeah.
0: I don't know what that looks like today. I mean, I don't know what it sounds like. I don't know anything about the band. I was a huge fan in high school.
1: 45 years of Violent Femmes is the name of their tour.
0: Sounds about right.
1: Yeah, they look.
0: I mean, I don't know if it's original. Like, I don't know anything about, first of all, people look back on it now like, oh, the Violent Femmes. People did not. It was such a small pocket of people that were listening to that real time.
1: Yeah, I think they're one of the bands. You're right. But I think they were one of the ones that people would use as their street cred builder. Like, I was into the Femmes like 3 years ago before, because they kind of just went, phew.
0: Yeah, but here's what happened. In 1980, like when they first started in 81, they were underground. And then they got big when they started getting into soundtracks of that time.
1: Yeah.
0: John Cusack or, mm-hmm. A couple of those, types of movies. But Gone Daddy Gone, Blister in the Sun, Added Up, Kiss Off. Those were, I think, early 83.
1: Yeah, they were from Milwaukee. I didn't know that.
0: No, a lot of people thought they were from England.
1: I was one of them. And then I knew they were from America, but I didn't. I did.
0: Shani Goss is a ginormous fan.
1: She would love that show.
0: She's been to see them several times.
1: But I mean, at that venue.
0: Yeah. Wow. So there are some past members. I was just trying to figure out, and it's also one of those bands you probably would not be able to name by everybody, in it or whatever.
1: Well, the two main dudes that are listed are still in the band.
0: Yeah. There's three past members that are not in the band. So, but look, this nostalgia stuff's huge.
1: Yeah. I love that the photos of the aged rockers are of them now. And there's no like, hey, let's just put the logo and some flames. It's like, here's what we look like now. Come check us out. Like, we've really crossed a vanity hump where old rock and roll stars or old musicians are just like, this is what I look like. And I'll sell the stadium and I'll do what I can do. If I have to sit down, I have to sit down.
0: Yeah.
1: We've just accepted it.
0: And I think you can thank the Rolling Stones people like that for leading the way where it used to be unusual. And now it's just, why wouldn't we play till we're 70 years old?
1: As a kid or even a teenager, you look at somebody in their 40s as a senior citizen. And especially when they are trying to wear leather and,
0: they still do a little bit.
1: No, but I'm saying when you're a kid and you're looking at them, you're like, all right, grandpa, hang it up. And now we're just like, fine, who cares?
0: It may still be. You're just getting older. Maybe the young kids still do that. I'm not sure about this guy in the bathrobe. That's an interesting choice. But I've always told you that if you really want to see how cool they are, look at the shoes.
1: That's right.
0: Because they're generally in Skechers.
1: Yeah. Why not?
0: Is Skechers becoming cool?
1: Cool, no. Acceptable.
0: I don't know. NBA?
1: I mean, not cool, but like, hey, they're fine.
0: I heard, read, that it's one of the hottest soccer shoes going into the fall that's out there for kids.
1: Sure.
0: And who's the New York Nick, who was the game hero that put in the shot, has, is an exclusive. Like, I didn't know anybody in the NBA wore Skechers.
1: Oh, yeah, yeah. There's a, they have a handful of athletes. New Balance, too.
0: Well, New Balance got some big ones.
1: They have major ones. Otani, Kawhi Leonard.
0: But New Balance was also a cool old brand. Yeah. You know, Skechers was like Howie Mandel.
1: Skechers was cool at first.
0: It was?
1: Yeah. You'd go to Journeys and they got Skechers. It was cool for kids. And then it became like they got into the market where they're making a bunch of money of comfort shoes for
0: which is old fine.
1: People, which is now a thing that people want is comfort.
0: Yeah.
1: So it's fine. Yeah. I wouldn't call them like Nike cool.
0: No, but they're
1: fine.
0: Knocking on the door. That's, I mean, right. They're getting some, you know, because soccer right now, I mean, for that to be in that, yeah, world with all the money being spent by Adidas and Nike, yeah, and all the other stuff. I just saw an article that showed the picture. It was a good looking shoe, soccer shoe, you know. And then I remember watching in the NBA finals, you know, the guy who, I'm drawing a blank on his name and I shouldn't, you know, he was literally,
1: OG or,
0: Oh
1: my God. See, I did it again.
0: No wonder why I'm having problems. Yeah. But I noticed, like, wow, Skechers in the NBA.
1: Yeah. Why can't I say his name? It's that G in his name.
0: That throws you off
1: every time when I'm not looking at
0: Speaking of shoes, I was running 20 minutes early to our walkthrough at Millikan University yesterday. So I thought, oh, I'll stop into Fleet Feet and say hello to Kyle.
1: Nice.
0: $210 later.
1: Yeah, it happens.
0: The new On Monster Clouds.
1: Yeah, you must have been looking at those online. I've been getting served those ads for a while.
0: Really?
1: Yeah.
0: I was just total impulse buy. I was just going in and see what the inventory looked like. And then he had the model I wanted. But I'm like, do you have the color? And he went back to the back room, and sure enough, he had the color.
1: Nice. OG Ananobi.
0: Ananobi. Yes.
1: I always try to put a G in there, and I end up going Agnum Nobi.
0: Yeah, it's understandable. Skechers, dude.
1: Yeah.
0: Maybe they've hit a new level. I used to feel allergic to that.
1: We were growing up. We grew up on, hey, if you shopped at Kmart, you're poor, and we're going to make fun of you for it, right? We are very much like that. Now, because of the availability of everything and all the different platforms, a lot of stuff can just be all right. You still get made fun of by your friends and all the different groups.
0: But
1: it's leveled out in a way.
0: I'm sure it probably has. But when I was a kid, because I'm older than you, I was a kid before the shoe thing became a thing. Yeah. And then I was a kid while it was becoming a thing. Yeah. And then I was a kid when it was a thing. Because it was like Converse. Mm-hmm. You probably think probably before Magic and Bird met up in the NCAA final, right?
1: That's like 79.
0: You didn't have colorways. You would buy the white Converse that you could then color in the little arrow and the star, with whatever color you wanted to do.
1: That's right.
0: And that was the cool thing. Mm-hmm. And then I think probably the generic version of that would have been Pony.
1: Yeah.
0: That had the same thing, but with like the thing on the back of the.
1: Isn't it fortunate when cheap stuff is popular?
0: But I remember my parents thinking Converse wasn't cheap. That was the beginning of sort of, what would take generations to get to where it is today. But that was the first big thing in shoes.
1: Because
0: otherwise it was Chuck E. T's or something, which the NBA was wearing in the 60s and early 70s. Yep. But to see what it is today, I got to quit being snobby about Skechers.
1: Yeah. Enjoy.
0: Don't like it.
1: Just take care of those feet.
0: I don't want to see Martha Stewart and Howie Mandel and Snoop Dogg and
1: Tom Brady
0: Tony Romo.
1: Tony Romo.
0: I'm working on it. I'm working on it.
1: Yeah, get you some Crocs. Lean in.
0: Oh, thanks. Jeez. I just can't do it, and I have no idea why.
1: It's the same reason I couldn't put on a turtleneck when I was a kid because I don't want people to think things of me because I'm wearing this turtleneck.
0: Really?
1: Yeah.
0: That was a thing? Why the turtleneck?
1: I don't know.
0: That's funny.
1: Yeah. We all have our hangups.
0: I know. Well, you can get yourself a pair of Ons. Not only are they great looking, they are the most comfortable, which to me, if I can get both, right? I'll be happy to. And they've got slip-ons too.
1: Yeah, we're to the point where you don't, nobody can, Nobody cares enough. Collectively, we don't care enough. If your feet need to be more comfortable, get them.
0: Yep. And enjoy your life.
1: Yeah, if you want to
0: take off the old rockers. You just look at Keith Richards. I guarantee you that's what he's doing. The rest of it will all look like Keith Richards. Get down to the feet.
1: It's fine.
0: He's in a comfortable pair of shoes.
1: Yes. Take care of those knees.
0: And if you want to go see the Violent Femmes, they're out on tour, which would I would go to that show. If it was the time and date and calendar worked out.
1: See him in St. Louis.
0: I would go because I really, really – it was so groundbreakingly different than anything else that was out at the time.
1: Yeah.
0: Even in that realm of kind of alternative music.
1: Yeah. You know, they probably are one tick above the Devon because of capacity, but I think that maybe in a year or two they would be the type of band that could end up playing here.
0: I think you're probably exactly right.
1: It just has to do with scale.
0: Yes. And also how often they tour.
1: That's
0: because
1: right.
0: The demand is like, I don't think they do this like every year, like that they're constantly out on the road, which if you're, you know, only giving people a chance every 5 years, then there's a lot more people in line to get tickets than if you're out every year doing this. So anyway, I've never seen them live, but they were a big part of the soundtrack of my life.
1: Yeah. And a lot of artists don't hold their nose and go, ew, Decatur. They go, well, what's the math? Does it work? Is there enough seats there? You know, like, okay, cool. So the math works out. Yeah. Put them on and then book around it, or usually the opposite way.
0: And then they get here and they go, wow, this is nice.
1: Yeah, that's exactly right. They go play in front of people who want to give money to watch us play. It usually is attractive to people.
0: No doubt about it. All right, let's do this. We'll take a break. You can get rid of whatever you need to get rid of here. And then Debbie Bogle will join us in studios. We'll talk a little bit about Food Truck Frenzy, the food drive, and so many other things that the United Way is making such a big impact on in this community. Stay tuned.
2: Ladies and gentlemen, welcome to Yeah, That's a Pepper Thing, where we decide if the way people enjoy Dr. Pepper is truly a pepper thing. Starting up big, we've got Cynthia, who gathers her whole family to count down from 23 before she opens a can. It's about anticipation, people. 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Over now to Max, who's taking his Dr. Pepper on a lovely walk around the block before drinking it. 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Whatever you say, Max, we say, yeah, that's definitely a pepper thing. 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
0: Sunny day out there on this Thursday morning. 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
2: Yes, like a Johnny Quest.
3: Or gas station attendant.
2: You would have been like the female guest, you know, for Race Bannon to come in and save the day with his smooth white hair. You probably didn't watch Johnny Quest.
3: No.
2: Cartoon? You're the age.
3: Yeah, I mean, I know what it is, but I don't think I ever really watched it.
2: Okay.
3: But yeah, I know what that is.
2: All right. We have serious things to talk about. Sixth.
3: Yes,
2: food truck.
3: We're
2: frenzy.
3: Super excited, and typically we would have it in the spring, and we just have a lot going on in the spring. Not that we don't have a lot going on right now. We have several things happening right now, but the Conservation District, they said, hey, we've got this event out here. What if we partner up and just, you know, make it an even bigger event? And so we're super excited about being at the Rock Springs Conservation Center and tagging on to their event and just having a lot of people out for some good food. We've got some great food trucks coming, and it'll just be a great family fun event.
2: Okay, so the now you're going to have the most beautiful place in the world to sit down and eat your food.
3: Oh my goodness. That we had a staff meeting out there outside on their new patio, and it's just amazing. It's so beautiful and calm and just a great space.
2: And it is technically, I guess, a patio, but that doesn't nearly encompass what it is.
3: Yes, it doesn't describe it very well.
2: You could do a small wedding reception there.
3: Yes.
2: Bridal parties, birthday parties. It is just spectacular. When you look at the setting it's in, all of that was built, like all of the seating, all of the displays from the trees that were there that they took down. So like they recycled everything, the curves that are everything. There's instruments out there that you can play and water features. It's unbelievable.
3: It's amazing. And you know, even in the wintertime, there's a fireplace there. And I mean, and if you are inside, you can have an inside outside event. It's all glass walls there that can open up. It's just beautiful.
2: So that will be the setting. They'll be doing other programming there as well.
3: Correct.
2: So that's not just to come out and eat. You can come out and eat and participate, or just come out and eat, however you want to do it.
3: Right. Just a fun, again, fun family day and with lots of great food. And we're super excited about it. It's going to be a great day.
2: Okay. So the deal is you just come out and buy food, right? And the food trucks donate, you know, upfront to the United Way campaign.
3: Yes. So they make a donation to United Way to participate, and then you go out there and you buy your food, and it's
2: so
3: super fun.
2: Nick mentioned earlier, so these, you know, the trucks have already invested in the United Way.
3: Correct.
2: So now we're asking you coming back, invest in the food trucks, because these are local business people and they've already made a donation to the United Way to help with the efforts year round here with the campaign. So show your support for them by coming up and having lunch or whatever it might be.
3: Yeah. And typically, they sell out.
2: Noon to three is what it says. Yes.
3: And, you know, just because it's been so popular, there's been so many people attend, and you can try out different food trucks. You can get, you know, your drinks at one spot, your main course at another,
2: dessert.
3: And, you know, there's something for everybody. And yes, it supports United Way. And, you know, it's just a great way to be involved in the community.
2: Saturday, September 12th. And then the activities for the other side of this, for the Conservation District, they're going to do pumpkin games and painting, canoeing, wagon rides. So along with the food trucks, you get all kinds of recreational opportunities as well. So you can walk off that food or canoe it away.
3: Yes. Get rid of those calories. Same day, we also have our Caterpillar Family Day. So we'll be out there.
2: And what is that?
3: So Caterpillar has a family day every year where they invite, you know, employees and their families out, and they have all kinds of activities for kids. They have special demonstrations. You get to see the equipment, climb on the equipment, look at all the new things, take a tour. They typically have a 5K run in the morning, or I think might be 3K at the plant. I'm not sure if I don't know if that's confirmed yet for this year or not, but just so many things to come and look at and do. They have a car show.
2: And then what's the United Way's role?
3: So it started out as come learn about United Way and agencies, bring your families. We'll have some fun things to do. So agencies will be out there with games for kids and information on their agencies. And so it's really just like an awareness fun day.
2: Put you in front of an audience.
3: Yeah. And so we'll be out there, and they've had dunk

0: tanks before and just all kinds of different things to engage their employees and just have a fun day. There'll be some food trucks out there as well. And so it's a super busy day. Lots of great things happening. Come out to the car show. Then you can head on out to Rock Springs.
1: Yeah. Well, look, people like choices.
0: Yeah.
1: We have choices.
0: And the family day is 9 to 1. So, you know, there's plenty of time to stop and fill your entire day with activities.
1: Nice. I'm sure there's probably 14 other things to do as well.
0: Right,
1: so
0: exactly.
1: It is always one of the things that drives me crazy, just the people who say there's nothing to do and you go, oh, come on. It may be one time. You're not even trying.
0: Now. Right, right. Yeah, there's so much to do. And
1: second most annoying thing is when they want to know what the address of the park is.
0: Does it have an address?
1: We had a whole thing earlier this week.
0: Gotcha.
1: Yes, technically it does. Mm-hmm. Although Google Maps gives me a different address. I think it's not counting on the new parking lot over there at Garfield.
0: Oh, yeah.
1: So, yes.
0: Yep. Yeah.
1: Just people being people.
0: Yep.
1: Just
0: happens.
1: People.
0: Huh? That happens.
1: It really is the both end spectrums. People can inspire mm-hmm. you and make you want to do great things. People can make you want to just scream and pull your hair out.
0: Yep.
1: It's like, and then everything in between.
0: Yeah.
1: But it's good. Keep going. Keep doing.
0: I just can't
1: believe the Food Friends have been around for 6 years. That's insane.
0: Yeah. Yeah. It really is. Time flies. It's, looking back, it's like, oh my gosh, some of these things feel like yesterday.
1: Yeah.
0: You know, when we're talking about the history of your show and everything, it's like, what? That was that long ago? It just seems impossible.
1: Yeah. Well, and I know. It goes
0: time
1: by
0: flies.
1: Fast. She's talking about the Violent Femmes a few minutes ago, and it's like
0: yes.
1: that band formed in 1980. Do the math.
0: Well, guess who I saw on last week? I don't remember what night it was. Maybe Thursday night. We went to see Men at Work.
1: Really?
0: Yes, in Bloomington.
1: Guy with the eye?
0: The eye.
2: At the castle or what?
0: No, whatever.
2: The arena?
0: Yes, the arena.
2: Nice. Grossinger?
0: Yeah. Yep, mm-hmm, that's it. And I wasn't sure what to expect because, you know, you just never know when you go and it's a band from the 80s.
1: Uh-huh.
0: And just the one original band member remaining, Colin Hay. And,
1: well, at least they got the guy. Yeah. I mean, he was the singer.
0: And it was so good. It was so much fun.
2: Were they paired with another band of the era? They usually
0: no.
2: are.
0: Well, their opening acts were, I'm trying to remember, Toad the Wet Sprocket.
1: Oh, 90s band.
0: Yeah. And
1: I'd go see them.
0: There was another group that I love, and I can't remember their name right off the top of my head at the moment.
1: Well, we'll look it up during the break. I got to get caught up on some stuff here. Debbie's in till the top of the hour. We'll talk food drive and particularly ADM's efforts and some stuff they're doing with ADM employees, which is really cool. So if you're an ADM employee, you want to make sure you listen to this segment. We'll do that on the other side of the weather. Back with more. Time now for the Marquee Coffee Break. Stay tuned.
3: Good Thursday morning, everybody. We're going to call it partly to mostly cloudy today here in central Illinois. There is a chance for some showers and storms into this afternoon. Daytime highs today up to 87. Partly cloudy, some showers and storms possible Thursday night. Lows drop down to 71. A mix of sun and clouds, some morning showers and storms, hot and humid 90 on Friday. Mostly sunny afternoon storms 92 on Saturday. I'm meteorologist JC Foltz.
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1: Good morning. You know, when you make a mistake, those really weird name bands with other really weird name bands, I'm not that big a fan of Toad the Wet Sprocket. I'm a fan of Big Head Todd and the Monsters.
0: You know what? That band was, I just left there thinking, you know what? They are just a bunch of really nice guys. I mean, they were nice. So cool and just so, I don't know. They were just, you just wanted to hang out with them. You know what I mean? They were just very chill and super nice. And,
1: nice.
0: It was just so much fun. It was a great event.
1: For sure. I'm glad you had a good time. Yeah. And
2: Shonen Knife.
0: Yes.
1: Yes.
2: The other band.
0: Have you heard of them?
2: Just from being on tours. I've never seen them live.
0: They had the whole audience just so jazzed up. I mean, awesome. They were working it and they were so much fun.
1: Y'all were jazzed.
0: We were jazzed. I mean, for a band that most people had never heard of.
1: Well, I think that's also an opportunity because you don't have any expectations.
0: Right. But most people would be like, well, you know, they'd be bored and not really into it and waiting for the main acts to come on.
1: That's the tricky thing about opening acts. Yeah. They want them to be good, but not great.
0: Right. And these folks were so much fun.
1: They wanted to get in the mood, but not upstage.
0: Right. Yeah.
1: So maybe they won't be the opening act, for long, if they are the ones that the crowd really, you know, goes for. All right. Well, listen, there's a lot of fun. There's still a lot of Devin tickets we're giving away, right? For the rest of the season. I'm really looking forward to the Paul McCartney, whatever you call it, tribute band, whatever it might be. But I want to tell you that the Hot 25 is still going on. If you go to NowDecatur.com, not only the events we're doing, but the concert tickets they're giving away, including parking pass, two shows at the Devon. And you can go look at the bottom of the page there, and you'll see like the little flipper thing. It has all the things we're promoting, cars and coffee, whatnot. And you can just click on that, and then you get new code words every week. So right now, The next concert we're giving away tickets to is on August 22nd, and it's That Arena Rock Show, which is one of those fun shows at the Devon. They do Judas Priest and I was trying to look at all the little pictures and the costumes that I read, Guns N' Roses, you know, AC/DC. That'll be a night of just number one hits.
0: Yeah, that'll be fun.
1: Costumes. People having a good time.
0: Those kind of bands are just a lot of fun when they do, like, all these different
1: things. They're just money, because you know you're going to have a great experience. But anyway, sign up and text the word ROCK, R-O-C-K, to 217-875-1340 to enter. So how's...
0: Easy peasy.
1: I'm jazzed and we're easy peasy. Kind of feel like you need to have one of those early continental accents from the black and white movies. We're easy peasy.
0: Easy peasy.
1: Okay. Food drive.
0: Yes.
1: Up and running. You can literally give like today, tomorrow, the rest of this month at any Kroger location just by rounding up at the cash register.
0: Which is awesome. All of August, you can do that.
2: And you can grab... 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
1: And you don't have to actually grab a bag; like you don't have to take it and bring it anywhere. They'll just scan it, and then that will pay for a bag to be put on a truck on October 2nd.
0: Yep. You can also give online at any time.
1: WSOYfooddrive.com.
0: Yeah, all of it's available right now.
1: And so I know that we have a meeting today that I will not be at, because I will be in front of the Catholic educators this morning right after the show.
0: Talking about the food drive.
1: Talking about the food drive. And if you have a group or an organization out there, we've booked a ton. I don't know. My calendar invites were like driving me nuts yesterday. But we'll be happy to send a representative to speak to you about how your group can get involved or how you can volunteer. But we're in full swing.
0: Absolutely. It's going to be here before we know it.
1: October 2nd.
0: Yes.
1: So are you ready to go? You were picking out the volunteer t-shirts. I know this because I bought a couple of jackets and I bought a couple of shirts because I wanted those. And I took them to Oakwood because, you know, they do our stuff. Mm-hmm. And so when I picked up those items yesterday, I said there was a purple and a green and a yellow shirt in there. And I'm like, I'm quite certain those aren't mine, because those wouldn't be any three colors.
0: What color did you get? What color did you get?
1: This.
0: Black?
1: Well, it's kind of gray. It's a grayish black.
0: Gray.
1: Yeah. But anyway, I'm like, well, what are these? And they go, oh, those are samples for the food drive volunteer shirts. I said, oh, so what are you thinking here?
0: Well, we're just trying to be a little bit different. We're trying to, you know, at least be in line with the logo colors.
1: Yeah, yeah.
0: And just do something different. So every year we have something totally different that.
1: Which is great because, you know, people that like to collect t-shirts have a different shirt every year.
0: Yeah. And so, and I think for a while we would do the pink, you know.
1: We did that one year because it was Real Men Wear Pink.
0: And we've done different colors, but I think this one, we're just trying to be a little bit different.
1: Well, I like it for safety reasons because it's easily identifiable and bright and you can see it. But I thought the yellow, I'm not crazy. I don't want green. I don't have anything that's green.
0: Yeah, I don't think I do either. And so, and then we're trying to do the committee so different from the volunteers so people can recognize, you know, hey, I need something. Oh, there's that color of shirt. I can go find help. And so, I think it'll be.
1: I mention it only via that you do get a shirt when you sign up to be a volunteer. And we want to thank our friends at Oakwood for doing that. They did a great job last year. They're doing it again this year. Last year we did black, right? Maybe not for the volunteers. The committee members had black.
0: The committee black. And
2: weren't they teal?
0: Yeah, they were teal last year.
1: Teal for the volunteers. Mm-hmm. Yeah. This year it's like a, I don't want to say marigold, but it's not an offensive gold. It's a nice bright gold.
0: Yeah. I like it.
1: Yeah.
0: I think it's going to be good.
1: Well, I'm happy you guys are taking care of it.
0: And again, it goes with the kind of that vintage feel of the logo.
1: Yeah.
0: Those vintage colors.
1: I hadn't thought about that until you mentioned it, but yes, now that I can see that, I think so for sure.
0: Yeah.
1: It's not crazy about the green for the committee members, but that's okay.
0: Well, we could swap out.
1: No. You're good. You do you.
0: Well, that's why we have samples, so we can see if we like it.
1: No. You can't. I'm plain Jane. You handle all this.
0: Well, I also have, black with just the plain white logo on it to wear as backup. So I've got a sweatshirt. I've got,
1: you know, look, it's October 2nd. You never know what you're going to get. Right. It's particularly at 5:30 in the morning. So anyway, if you want to sign up to volunteer, the portal is open, but you can't, we ask you not just to show up that day because we need to, you know, how many t-shirts and we need to account for like food, you know, for the volunteers. So I get it. Like if somebody shows up, you know, we're not turning them away, but we'd like to try to get 95% of the people registered through the portal online.
0: Yeah. And it just helps us with coordination, with logistics, all of those things. And you have to sign up by a certain date to get you, you know, we have to order the t-shirts. We want to make sure everybody gets their t-shirts. So sign up early to volunteer, and make sure you're on that list. And, you know, then we'll have everything in place and we'll know exactly what's happening and everybody will be able to get their shirt.
1: Okay. And then quickly, we had the folks from ADM in here yesterday and I whiffed on this point. I want to make it up here today. If you're an ADM employee, they are matching 2-to-1 your donation. And at volunteer hours, they are making a $10 donation for every employee for every hour they volunteer.
0: Yes.
1: Which is in amazing. Addition to corporate and all the employee driven things and what Maggie's doing. So if you're an ADM employee, make sure you let us know.
0: Yes.
1: When you make the donation, because literally we're doing a 2-to-1 match. Our ADM is. And then, if you come out and you volunteer for 8 hours, that's $80 towards the, not only are you volunteering, but it's 80 hours for, or $80 if you're out there for 8 hours to the food drive.
0: Yes.
1: Okay. Have fun.
0: Thank you.
1: Food drive meeting. Tell everybody I miss them.
0: I will.
1: And that's it. Don't forget the DMH open house tonight on the new physical therapy center. Can't wait to see that. I'll be out there with pictures. If you're not able to go, watch for our Facebook page. And if you missed any of the show today, check out the podcast driven by the Bob Brady Auto Group. You can get those across any of our platforms. You can get them on Apple or iTunes, whatever. And we want to thank Paul Osborne, Mark Tupper, Coach Billy Reebok, and Debbie Bogle. We'll see you tomorrow. Have a great day.
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11: This is RJ Crace with your stories now. Richland is introducing two new vice presidents who are expected to join the college next month pending approval from the Board of Trustees. Dr. Sheldon Walker has been selected as VP of Academic Services and brings almost 30 years of higher education experience, and Dr. Justin Willis is in line to be the VP of Student Success and has more than 20 years of experience in enrollment and student services. The board is expected to consider those appointments this coming Tuesday. 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
13: I'm Dave Anthony, Fox News. Israel's military has relocated a Palestinian man who'd been trapped inside his home for days, surrounded by Jewish settlers, who U.S. Ambassador to Israel Mike Huckabee called terrorists.
14: Huckabee, who's voiced support for Israeli settlements in the occupied West Bank, making the unusually critical comments after Israeli settlers besieged three Palestinian homes near Nablus, including one belonging to a dual U.S. citizen, trapping residents in their homes using rocks and tents and cutting off water and electricity. Huckabee posting on X, "There's no excuse for such thuggish behavior."
13: That's Fox's Lillian Wu. Israel's also continuing to attack Hezbollah in Lebanon and Hamas in Gaza, killing one of the terror group's senior commanders. As the standoff continues over the Strait of Hormuz, Iran's Joint Military Command said today that no vessel gets through without their permission, after months of attacks disrupting oil and other shipping.
15: Iran's foreign minister also says the U.S. has long miscalculated due to intelligence failures, now an even bigger miscalculation on the Strait of Hormuz. This came after President Trump posted yesterday on Truth Social, saying in part the USA has total control over the Strait of Hormuz. Our naval blockade is being called by everyone a wall of steel. Still less than 10% of the average number of pre-war vessels are passing through the strait.
13: Fox's Trey Yingston, Tel Aviv. There's more ICE controversy potential. potentially coming. After all the protests over immigration raids, the Department of Homeland Security plans to provide ICE with gloves that can deliver electric shocks to deal with anyone not complying. Border's Czar Tom Homan tells Fox.
16: ICE officer assaults are higher than any other federal law enforcement agency in the nation. So they're just trying to protect themselves.
13: The Democrats don't like it.
17: Of course we are outraged.
13: New York Attorney General Letitia James vows if anyone gets hurt by these shock gloves, the state will take action. 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
3: Good Thursday morning, everybody. We're going to call it partly to mostly cloudy today here in central Illinois. There is a chance for some showers and storms into this afternoon. Daytime highs today up to 87. Partly cloudy, some showers and storms possible Thursday night. Lows drop down to 71. A mix of sun and clouds, some morning showers and storms, hot and humid 90 on Friday. Mostly sunny afternoon storms 92 on Saturday. I'm meteorologist J.C. Foltz.

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Good Thursday morning, everybody. We're going to call it partly to mostly cloudy today here in central Illinois. There is a chance for some showers and storms into this afternoon. Daytime highs today up to 87. Partly cloudy, some showers and storms possible Thursday night. Lows drop down to 71. A mix of sun and clouds, some morning showers and storms, hot and humid 90 on Friday. Mostly sunny afternoon storms 92 on Saturday. I'm meteorologist JC Foltz.

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1: All these positions can be denied by any regular Democrat. All you have to do is go out there and say, thank you, DSA, for telling us what you believe in. I don't believe in that stuff. And discriminate, because you can't follow AOC. I like AOC generally, but she came out and said, we're just a big tent party. Well, the problem with the big tent defense is every Democrat has to defend all this crap coming from the left. They've got to say, I believe in all this crazy stuff, and that makes me a Democrat. You've got to say, no, I'm not a member of the DSA, and here's why, and make it very clear. So it's going to require politicians to be good politicians and say, here's where I stand.
2: Right.
1: This is what I'm a regular Democrat. I'm for labor unions. I'm for opportunity for everybody. I'm for civil rights. I'm for all the things I believe in as a Democrat, but I'm not with this crowd.
3: Well, we'll see. We'll see if they ever going to say that, but it's hard to say a big tent, but I'm not there. That's what he's saying. Chuck Schumer came out and said, I'm a big tent. All right. He's the leader. Hakeem Jeffries, we're not going to judge people. We like everyone. Rahm Emanuel came out and said, no, this is bad. Working people don't like this. Blue collar people don't like this. People living paycheck to paycheck don't want to be socialists. And they don't think that defunding the police is a good idea. The Senate, the presidency, they don't think getting rid of prisons really is a strong thought. It leads to a strong country. You know, redoing the Constitution. They're going to also talk about this. I think mainstream Democrats are going to say we want to pack the court, that we want to add two states, we want to blow up the filibuster, and we want to get rid of the Electoral College. I mean, that I also think is radical stuff, but I think most Democrats agree with that. The ones that would have stopped it outside John Fetterman with Joe Manchin and Kristen Sinema. Now, the other ones about the other things, I agree with Chris Matthews. But Chris Matthews is openly trying to coach Democrats. He's trying to coach Democrats. If he was actually trying to analyze, he would have said for Republicans, this is what they should do. They should make them come out and should make them disavow. And if they don't disavow, consider them in. And that's what Mike Rogers got to do. Mike Rogers got to go into El Sayed's background when he says, I'm not a socialist, and say, look at all the things you believe, including Medicare for all. That's socialized medicine. No, of course you are. And stop lying about being a doctor, because you're not a doctor. That is a talent-rich environment. Brian Kilmeade Show.
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6: This is RJ Crace with your stories now. Richland is introducing two new vice presidents who are expected to join the college next month, pending approval from the Board of Trustees. Dr. Sheldon Walker has been selected as VP of Academic Services and brings almost 30 years of higher education experience, and Dr. Justin Willis is in line to be the VP of Student Success and has more than 20 years of experience in enrollment and student services. The board is expected to consider those appointments this coming Tuesday. United Way of Decatur and Mid-Illinois is combining their food truck frenzy with the Macon County Conservation District's Fall Harvest Fest on September 12th at Rock Springs Nature Center. Food trucks will be available from noon to 3, with Fall Harvest Fest activities continuing from 1 to 4. 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
7: It has Democrats even more upset at ICE.
2: I'm Dave Anthony, Fox News. A Homeland Security plan to provide immigration officers with electric shock gloves next year. The ACLU calls that a recipe for public harm. New York Attorney General Letitia James says if anyone in her state is injured by those gloves...
7: Obviously, there will be a private right of action as well as action from the state of New York. You can best be assured of that.
2: But Borders' our Tom Homan tells Fox it's a needed tool amid all the anti-ICE protests and anger over immigration raids.
8: You've seen the videos in the past year and a half, the fights on the street where officers are overwhelmed. This would be a tool they can use to make someone compliant.
9: The glove, or generated low output voltage emitter, is designed to deliver a pain stimulus up to 380 volts. The Kentucky company that makes it, Compliant Technologies, says it can help an officer gain compliance in seconds.
2: Fox's Mike Tobin. Iran's again insisting it controls the Strait of Hormuz. The day after President Trump again claimed the U.S. controls the waterway, Iran's Joint Military Command vows no ship can go through without permission.
10: The focus on Iran comes as we're also tracking developments between Israel and Lebanon. Talks are set to resume in September in Rome, aimed at normalizing ties between the two countries and disarming Iran-backed Hezbollah. Still, details have to be worked out about proposed security zones.
2: Fox's Trey Yingston, Tel Aviv in the West Bank. Israel's military remains in conflict with Jewish settlers. The U.S. ambassador calls them terrorists for a conflict with some Palestinians surrounding their homes, trapping them inside, cutting off water and electricity. One Palestinian man trapped for days did get out today with the help of Israeli soldiers. As the Russia and Ukraine war continues, Poland's prime minister says they've thwarted a Russian plot to kill a Ukrainian-American citizen in Warsaw. A tropical storm has just formed in the Pacific named Lala, and by this weekend it could hit Hawaii.
11: People are preparing for what could be another, perhaps, landfall, whether tropical storm or hurricane.
2: Fox Weather's Craig Herrera. 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
13: 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Heroes like U.S. Army Sergeant William Bernard McKenna, exposed to burn pits. McKenna later died from T-cell lymphoma, leaving his wife, Dina, and 2 daughters. Tunnel to Towers honored Sergeant McKenna. They paid off the family's mortgage in honor of all of his sacrifice. Donate $11 a month. If you have a car to donate, if you have land to donate, go to their website, the letter T, the number 2, the letter T dot.
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17: Good Thursday morning, everybody. We're going to call it partly to mostly cloudy today here in central Illinois. There is a chance for some showers and storms into this afternoon. Daytime highs today up to 87. Partly cloudy, some showers and storms possible Thursday night. Lows drop down to 71. A mix of sun and clouds, some morning showers and storms, hot and humid 90 on Friday. Mostly sunny afternoon storms 92 on Saturday. I'm meteorologist J.C. Foltz.

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0: Good Thursday morning, everybody. We're going to call it partly to mostly cloudy today here in central Illinois. There is a chance for some showers and storms into this afternoon. Daytime highs today up to 87. Partly cloudy, some showers and storms possible Thursday night. Lows drop down to 71. A mix of sun and clouds, some morning showers and storms, hot and humid 90 on Friday. Mostly sunny afternoon storms 92 on Saturday. I'm meteorologist JC Foltz.
1: A standoff continues in the Strait of Hormuz with Iran saying no vessel gets through without their permission.
2: This came after President Trump posted yesterday on Truth Social saying in part the USA has total control over the Strait of Hormuz. Our naval blockade is being called by everyone a wall of steel.
1: That's Fox's Trey Yang's new Fox News polling shows Democrats have a good chance of flipping a Senate seat in Maine with Democrat Troy Jackson with a narrow lead over Republican Susan Collins.
3: This comes as Republicans have been working for months now to tie Jackson to the Democratic Socialists of America, telling voters this guy is just too progressive for the state of Maine. But voters say they're actually more worried about Collins' ties to President Trump, with more than half of the voters saying she's just too aligned with the president.
1: Fox's Alexis McAdams, America's listening to Fox News.
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5: With Ricky Horton, I'm John Rooney, and yesterday the Cardinals finished off 2 out of 3 in the win column over Philadelphia, winning 7-1, and capped off the fifth inning when the Cardinals put up a great 2-out rally. 83 RBIs, and there's a line drive hit! That goes down the left field line to the wall, and it's a double for Jordan Walker scoring Burleson, and the Cardinals have a 5-1 lead.
6: Jordan Walker drove in that run to cap off the rally, but he had a great all-round game.
7: Really a complete game for him. He had a stolen base, maybe the best defensive play we've ever seen him make in a deep right center field to help out the Cardinal pitching, and the Cardinal pitching was outstanding. Only one run allowed as Kyle Leahy was dominant, and he was going toe-to-toe.
6: Leahy with the win, Wheeler with the loss, and the Cardinals won a game started by the all-star starter, Christopher Sanchez.
5: And the Cardinals will open a series against the Cubs after an off day today. It's a 1:20 game tomorrow. We'll be on the air at 12:25.
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0: Good Thursday morning, everybody. We're going to call it partly to mostly cloudy today here in central Illinois. There is a chance for some showers and storms into this afternoon. Daytime highs today up to 87. Partly cloudy, some showers and storms possible Thursday night. Lows drop down to 71. A mix of sun and clouds, some morning showers and storms, hot and humid 90 on Friday. Mostly sunny afternoon storms 92 on Saturday. I'm meteorologist JC Foltz.
1: 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Hawaii on alert. Fox weather. Hurricane specialist Brian Norcross.
2: Tropical storm Lala has formed about 700 miles to the southeast of the Big Island. The bad weather will arrive at the Big Island of Hawaii late Friday and then spread across the Hawaiian island chain over the weekend.
1: The storm carries with it heavy rain and up on the mountains, hurricane force winds. Secretary Ward Pete Hegseth says the U.S. can hold its naval blockade of Iranian ports for as long as needed. But what about the strait itself?
3: The Persian Gulf Strait Authority, an Iranian government agency, said Wednesday claims and repeated posts by U.S. officials that the Strait of Hormuz is no longer blocked do not change the reality. The Strait of Hormuz remains blocked and will not be reopened until Iran's conditions are accepted.
1: Fox's Trey Yanks reporting from Tel Aviv. 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
1: A choppy trading session with stocks mixed in afternoon trading following a softer PPI reading and lower oil prices, which
2: The National Weather Service has issued severe thunderstorm watch number 582, effective until 7 p.m. This watch includes the following counties in Illinois: DeWitt, Logan, and Macon. Remember, a severe thunderstorm watch means the conditions are favorable for the development of severe weather, including large hail and damaging winds, in and close to the watch area. While severe weather may not be imminent, persons should remain alert for rapidly changing weather conditions and listen for later statements and possible warnings. 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
5: Soybeans are up, corn, cattle, and hogs are down. I'm John Perkins with a Brownfield Market Update. Speed wins. That's why Stein is focused on delivering higher-yielding genetics faster than the competition and why they release more new Enlist E3 lines than any other company. Stein has yield. Soybeans are up today, watching development weather, which generally looks favorable in much of the region. Most of the support's tied to the ongoing new crop demand from China. China did buy more new crop U.S. soybeans this morning, and the last week's export sales numbers for new crop beans were strong. September's up 4.5 at 1169 and 3/4. November's 3.25 higher at 1186 and a half. September bean meal's up $1.40 at 309.90, and September bean oil's down 27 at 68.90. Corn's down on profit-taking, giving back part of the post-report gains from yesterday, but those yield and carryout numbers are bullish. New crop export sales are down in the week, but still solid. September's 8.25 lower at 448 and 3/4, and December corn's down 7 3/4 at 473. And wheat's pretty narrowly mixed. It continues to watch slower exports out of the Black Sea, even if it's not really helping U.S. sales yet. Winter wheat harvest is nearly over, so the trade's looking at conditions out of planning. September Chicago's up 1 at 653 and 3/4. September Kansas City's a half higher at 721 and a quarter. September Minneapolis wheat's 2 1/4 lower at 670 and 3/4. Live and feeder cattle are down sharply on technical liquidation ahead of widespread direct business. Another round of light trade, maybe a verging on moderate in Nebraska today. The South has been quiet all week. October live's down 360 at 220.20. December's 332 lower at 219.42. September feeders are down $1.85 at 337.50. And pressured by technical selling along with inconsistent cash and wholesale business, October hogs are down 127 at 82.27. December leans $1.55 lower at 73.15. John Perkins, Brown.
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0: We'll continue with a partly to mostly cloudy sky here in central Illinois. There is a chance this afternoon for some showers and storms as well. Look for daytime highs today up to around 87. Partly cloudy overnight tonight. Some storms late after midnight. Lows drop down to 71. A mix of sun and clouds. Morning showers and storms. Otherwise hot and humid. 90 on Friday. Mostly sunny. Some scattered afternoon storms. 92 on Saturday. I'm meteorologist JC Foltz.
1: I'm John Saucier. ICE reportedly is planning to spend as much as $20 million to give immigration officers electric shock gloves. Border Czar Tom Homan defending the plan as a way to protect federal agents on Fox News Channel.
2: You've seen the videos in the past year and a half, the fights on the street where officers are overwhelmed. This would be a tool they can use to make someone compliant.
1: New York Attorney General Letitia James threatening to prosecute officers who misuse the gloves in her state. A judge temporarily pausing New York City's new second home tax after several city homeowners sued the government. New York Republican gubernatorial candidate Bruce Blakeman criticizes New York City Mayor Zoran Mamdani on Fox Business.
3: His policies are destroying the economy of New York City and will hurt the whole state. So I will have to keep him in check, and I will keep him in check. I know what to do.
1: The mayor's called the tax fair and beneficial for working New York City residents. 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
4: Ladies and gentlemen, buckle up for another, that's a pepper thing. First up is Brian. He likes to iron his shirt to look presentable to his can of Dr. Pepper. What a gentleman. 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It's a respect thing. It's also a pepper thing. Next up, Jayden, who wears a blindfold while sipping because he can't handle the beauty of an ice-cold Dr. Pepper can. We get it. It's gorgeous. 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So cinematic. 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
0: News update, David Van Camp.
1: Oh, Peggy Flanagan running for Senate in Minnesota. In her fundraising email, she says, in almost 250 years, there's never been a Native woman serving in the U.S. Senate. Because she is Native American.
0: Mm-hmm.
1: That's got to hurt Elizabeth Warren's feelings just a little bit.
0: I would guess so. Poor Pocahontas. Yeah. And with that, we go to Nimrod.
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3: I love the poorly educated.
0: All right. Nimrod's in the News. We go to New York, where a guy by the name of Peter Mosfill was getting a lot of attention because he was taking anabolic steroids and drinking heavily while not working out with the goal of...
5: The National Weather Service in Lincoln has issued a severe thunderstorm warning for Edgar County, Central Piatt County, Southern Vermilion County, Southern Champaign County, Northeastern Douglas County until 3 p.m. At 1:56 p.m., a severe thunderstorm was located near Sedoris, or 9 miles southwest of Champaign, moving east at 55 miles per hour. Expected hazards include 60 miles per hour wind gusts and penny-sized hail. This is a radar-indicated threat. The following impacts are expected. Expect damage to roofs, siding, and trees. This severe thunderstorm will be near Helono, Sedoris, and Willard Airport around 2 p.m. Around 2:05 p.m. Broadlands around 2:15 p.m. Other locations in the path of the severe thunderstorm include Allerton, Seidel, and Chrisman. This includes the following highways: Interstate 57 between mile markers 214 and 237. Interstate 72 between mile markers 158 and 182. Interstate 74 between mile markers 179 and 182, and between mile markers 185 and 187. This also includes Harry Babel Yard State Natural Area.
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9: This is R.J. Crace with your stories now. Illinois will not adopt new federal childhood vaccine recommendations outlined in an executive order signed by the president. The state health department says the state will continue following vaccine guidelines adopted earlier this year and recommended by the American Academy of Pediatrics. The federal order calls for separating the MMR vaccine into three separate shots and reduces recommendations for several other vaccines, including the flu, COVID, and hepatitis. States are not required to adopt the federal recommendations. donations. The 2026 Illinois State Fair's annual Butter Cow is celebrating Route 66 and its 100th anniversary. This year's sculpture is titled Miles of Smiles. It features a girl enjoying ice cream alongside the 800-pound Butter Cow. The fair opens today and continues through the 23rd in Springfield. The Butter Cow will be on display throughout the fair in the Dairy Building. More stories, podcasts, and videos at NowDecatur.com.
4: A possible new tool for ICE already facing pushback. I'm Lisa Brady, Fox News. Electric shock gloves proposed as a way to help subdue suspects during immigration enforcement operations, avoiding the use of deadly force.
10: As we saw during the surge in enforcement activity over the winter and still see, ICE agents encounter plenty of resistance. So the glove, or generated low output voltage emitter, is designed to be applied directly to the skin to deliver a pain stimulus of up to 380 volts. The Kentucky company that makes it, Compliant Technologies, says it can help an officer gain compliance in seconds.
4: Fox's Mike Tobin.
10: Now, the ACLU has a different opinion, stating to Fox News, giving immigration agents a concealed means of delivering terrible pain is a recipe for more harm to the public and less accountability.
4: New York's Attorney General warning any injuries will lead to legal action. Homeland Security hopes to start using the gloves by next March. The man accused of killing healthcare executive Brian Thompson reportedly set to plead guilty in the federal case against him. The New York Times and the Post reporting that's why a last-minute hearing was called for Luigi Mangione tomorrow.
11: If Mangione accepts a plea deal, it not only cancels the January federal trial, but could also end his state trial set to start on September 8th because of New York's double jeopardy law. That's significant because the state case is where Mangione faces actual murder charges.
4: Fox's Brian Yenes. He could still face life in prison on federal stalking counts. A hurricane watch for Hawaii's Big Island, the first one in 6 years because of tropical storm Lala.
12: Just became a tropical storm at 11 o'clock Eastern. It's been out there for 4 or 5 days just sucking in dry air, so it hasn't been able to intensify. Now 40 miles an hour, minimal tropical storm, moving west at 10, and it's about 700 miles east-southeast of where I'm standing in Hilo. The forecast track takes it near here.
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14: 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Heroes like U.S. Army Sergeant William Bernard McKenna, exposed to burn pits. McKenna later died from T-cell lymphoma, leaving his wife, Dina, and 2 daughters. Tunnel to Towers honored Sergeant McKenna. They paid off the family's mortgage in honor of all of his sacrifice. Donate $11 a month. 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
21: We'll continue with a partly to mostly cloudy sky here in central Illinois. And there is a chance this afternoon for some showers and storms as well. Look for daytime highs today up to around 87. Partly cloudy overnight tonight. Some storms late after midnight. Lows drop down to 71. A mix of sun and clouds. Morning showers and storms. Otherwise hot and humid. 90 on Friday. Mostly sunny. Some scattered afternoon storms. 92 on Saturday. I'm meteorologist J.C. Foltz.

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1: Service in Lincoln has issued a severe thunderstorm warning for central Vermilion County until 3:15 p.m. At 2:22 p.m., a severe thunderstorm was located over Oakwood, or 8 miles west of Danville, moving east at 40 miles per hour. Expected hazards include 60 miles per hour wind gusts and nickel-sized hail. This is a radar-indicated threat. The following impacts are expected. Expect damage to roofs, siding, and trees. This severe thunderstorm will be near Danville, Tilton, Catlin, and Oakwood around 2:25 p.m. Westfield around 2:30 p.m. This includes Interstate 74 between mile markers 202 and 220. This also includes Kickapoo State Recreation Area and Middle Fork State Fish and Wildlife Area.
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0: You know, this new batch of stuff with El Sayed's BFF Hassan Piker, I got to imagine, because they only won by 1 point. Now, we have the issue of the polls. We'll deal with that later, both in Michigan and in Wisconsin. How could they be so off? But Hassan Piker, known to say all of these things, and now I don't know why this was not known before the vote took place in Michigan in the primary. Probably El Sayed would have lost. You know, he calls, he says, yeah, kill him. Kill those MFers and murder those MFers in the streets. Let the streets soak in their effing red capitalist blood, dude. Democrats campaign with this guy? You got to be kidding me. I love Lenin. I love Fidel Castro. I like Che Guevara. He loves Mao. He dresses like him. They are genuinely effing heroes, he goes on to say. Wow. Pretty amazing. We want more immigrants to come into your countries, and then they'll blank your sisters and then your daughters. We're here to destroy the white race. B, you know, this is who the Democrats choose to platform and elevate. Wow. I wipe my backside with the American flag. Average American, utterly depraved. Wow. How come Democrats that didn't want this guy, they wouldn't say it publicly, but they were funneling money to try and defeat him. Why won't they speak out against this guy? Even El Sayed himself. This is now a big issue of radicalism, although they're trying to mask it. We'll go into more detail.

Good afternoon to you, folks. Thanks a lot for joining us here from the Illinois State Fair. And it's that time of the day for Market Chat as we look back at the markets of the day and not really look at the numbers necessarily, but look more to why the numbers did what they did at the close of the market and throughout the trade day. Well, it was pretty interesting to watch throughout the day as they post kind of a mixed settlement at the end of the day. Reports that Ukraine has offered a truce with Russia came out as kind of a striking the civilian targets in the Black Sea area, but they did offer up a truce. That came out mid-session, but didn't seem to affect the markets hardly any. Trades did take note of the competitive Argentina pricing right now offers on corn. Well, we've been getting a little bit of corn business, so a lot of the traders are taking a look at that, and they're very, you know, they are well under, well over our price right now. The S&P 500 index hits a fresh record today. You know, I'm a chartist, and the Treasuries marked the four-week low, and the VIX shows very little concern at all. But the new S&P 500 did hit a brand new record. Wheat prices led the way lower at mid-session. As I said at the closing market report, mid-session after what a lot of the wire services reported that the Ukraine transmitted an offer to Russia via a third-party offering that both sides refrained from hitting civilian targets. Well, you know, that's unlikely really to be happening, because when one of these countries offers it up to a third party that come from somebody else, what's the likelihood? The headline was real, though, and the market response was real as well. It yet unknown whether or not the headline was actually true for fact. No confirmation from either side, and neither side willing to confirm it or deny it. Everybody is trying to see a familiar headlines recently that proved to be totally false. Well, we'll just have to see that. But the market does react to it, and did just a little bit mid-session of the day. We've got our doubts about such an offer coming from Ukraine, especially as they seem to have the momentum at present. But that said, headlines, true or false, continue to drive the action in the commodity markets today. Two wars going on are currently taking place that are effectively wars on global commodity logistics, and we don't expect that to change anytime soon, according to all of the traders that I follow on blogs. Combining U.S. old and new corn export sales this week at 53 million bushels. That's a pretty good stack. That's pretty solid. But compared that to 77 million bushels in the same week a year ago. Gosh, it felt good until you find out that it was 77 last year. The pace of U.S. sales feeling some headwind from long tails on the last year's record Argentine crop, as offers there remain competitive versus the U.S. through late summer. One noted analyst from out east today promoting likelihood of a higher USDA corn and soybean yields next month. They're saying it's going to get better via some favorable August weather and improved ratings. And we know that for the most part, August is a bean maker. And some of these late rains will really be putting the tops in a lot of beans and topping the yield as well. Bottom line, the price floor has been lifted, but U.S. supply demand goes on currently. And that's a look at the markets throughout the day today and kind of an explanation of why the markets do what they do. And we appreciate Strategic Farm Marketing for filling us in from time to time on some of the key points of the day. And we appreciate them, as will you. I appreciate you joining us from the Illinois State Fair. It's been a wonderful first day. Doesn't seem like the first day because we've been here a few days, but it is the first day. And, of course, the parade, the Grand Twilight Parade, will officially kick it off after the ribbon cutting at the front gate that was earlier today. Thanks a lot, folks. Lord bless you. Have a great rest of your day.

0: the National Weather Service in Lincoln has issued a flash flood warning for East Central Champaign County, Central Vermilion County, until 5:45 p.m. At 2:45 p.m., Doppler radar indicated thunderstorms producing heavy rain across the warned area. Between 1 and 2 inches of rain have fallen. Additional rainfall amounts of 1 to 2 inches are possible in the warned area. The heaviest rains will be near Danville and Oakwood South. Flash flooding is ongoing or expected to begin shortly. Expected hazards include flash flooding caused by thunderstorms. Source, radar. The following impacts are expected. Flash flooding of small creeks and streams, urban areas, highways, streets, and underpasses, as well as other poor drainage and low-lying areas. Some locations that will experience flash flooding include Danville, St. Joseph, Westville, Tilton, Catlin, Oakwood, Ogden, Fithian, Belgium, Royal, Muncie, and Fletville. This includes the following state parks: Kilkeel State Recreation Area. This includes Interstate 74 between mile markers 189 and 220. Westville.
1: Complex, blasting a system that has received nearly $1 billion in federal funding over 5 years. Homelessness, well, Gavin, no-show governor, he's too busy traveling the world and hating on Trump 24-7. He's a Trump stalker, halftime Hannity stalker, podcaster, you know, author that has friends buy his book in bulk, which was a hilarious story. You know, highest income taxes, sales taxes, highest gas taxes, highest poverty rate, highest homelessness rate, and he never shows up. Hydrants that don't have water in them, knowing there are predictable wildfire seasons, they don't practice the science of forestry, reservoirs empty, no water in them either. I mean, it is remarkable that this guy thinks he's going to be president. I don't think he can get the nomination. I really don't. I think AOC is the front runner. If you want my opinion as of now, it's too early to tell, and I don't really want to focus on it, to be very blunt. I want us to be laser beam focused on this midterm. You know, I've been trying to get all of you to understand and have the same sense of urgency of what's going to be at stake in 82 days. That's what I've been trying to do. I've been trying to warn everybody and tell you that this is very, very real. And I will tell you one other thing we learned this week and last week after Michigan and after Wisconsin. How do you have people up by double digits in the case of Francesca Hong, 20 plus points? Well, that can prevent people from voting. I don't need to go vote for my candidate. My candidate has it in the bag. I can't vote for, you know, the other candidate because, you know, for a general election, I can't vote. What's the point? We're down by 20. And then the woman loses? That is impactful for the vote itself. 800-941-SEAN if you want to be a part of the program. You know, today we capture life's biggest moments with our phones. So many of our most meaningful memories were recorded long before smartphones, VHS tapes, film reels, slides, you know, printed photos, negatives, all that stuff. Technology's changed. And you spend all this time in your life recording important moments and you're like, kids are born, kids' first steps, kids' first day at school, all the way through, you know, the graduation from college and marriage and all that stuff. Anyway, that's why Legacy Box was founded over a decade ago, to preserve these memories in perpetuity. 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And guess what? 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
5: All right, drug czar Sarah Carter, also Bruce Blakeman running for governor of New York, Scott Walker. How could the polls be so wrong in Wisconsin? 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Tensions in the Middle East, international conflicts. 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
7: This is RJ Crace with your stories. Now, Richland is introducing two new vice presidents who are expected to join the college next month, pending approval from the Board of Trustees. Dr. Sheldon Walker has been selected as VP of Academic Services and brings almost 30 years of higher education experience. And Dr. Justin Willis is in line to be the VP of Student Success and has more than 20 years of experience in enrollment and student services. The board is expected to consider those appointments this coming Tuesday. United Way of Decatur and Mid-Illinois is combining their food truck frenzy with the Macon County Conservation District's Fall Harvest Fest on September 12th at Rock Springs Nature Center. Food trucks will be available from noon to 3, with Fall Harvest Fest activities continuing from 1 to 4. 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
9: A countdown in court. Lisa Brady, Fox News, to what could be a game changer in the federal and state cases against Luigi Mangione, charged in the killing of healthcare executive Brian Thompson. The New York Times and New York Post reporting he's now expected to plead guilty in the federal stalking case against him.
10: National Weather Service in Lincoln has issued a severe thunderstorm warning for Edgar County, southern Vermilion County, until 3:45 p.m. At 2:59 p.m., severe thunderstorms were located along a line extending from Near Ridge Farm to Edgar County Airport, moving east at 45 miles per hour. Expected hazards include 60 miles per hour wind gusts and penny-sized hail. This is a radar-indicated threat. The following impacts are expected. Expect damage to roofs, siding, and trees. These severe thunderstorms will remain over mainly rural areas of Edgar and southern Vermilion counties, including the following locations: Edgar, Jamaica, Scotland, Metcalf, and Indianola. This also includes Harry Babel Yard State Natural Area.
11: Partner. That partner is also reportedly a second cousin. You remember that story? Now she denies ever making those comments to the police.
9: Fox's Alexis McAdams. Jackson tells Fox News he took responsibility for the fight with the man at the time, also assuring Mainers it in no way reflects the man he is today. Jackson, who replaced former Democratic candidate Graham Plattner, has a 2-point lead over Republican Senator Susan Collins in the latest Fox News poll within the margin of error. Stocks finish higher, the Dow up 69 points at the bell. 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
13: Soybeans were mixed Thursday. Corn, cattle, and hogs finished lower. I'm John Perkins with a Brownfield Market Update. When it comes to short stature corn, it all started with Stein. For decades, they've been focused on unique hybrids that deliver top yields. Stein invented short stature corn, then they perfected it. Stein has yield. Soybeans consolidated and corn took profits after Wednesday's USDA numbers. September beans were 3/4 higher at 1166. November was a penny lower at 1182 and a quarter. September corn was down 9 at 448. December was 8 3/4 lower at 472. Live and feeder cattle were down on technical liquidation ahead of widespread direct trade. October live was 375 lower at 220.05, and December was down 335 at 219.45. September feeders were 215 lower at 337.20. And on technical selling, October hogs were down $1.42.82.12, and December lean was 160 lower at 73.10. Now here's Megan Grebner with your full look at cash livestock. Megan?
14: Thanks, John. There was another round of direct cash cattle trade on Thursday. Deals in Nebraska were marked at $228 to $230 live and $362 to mostly $365 stress. Those are both below last week's weighted averages. This follows a light round of business that took place Wednesday. Look for more trade to develop before the end of the day Friday. Estimated cattle slaughter was 106,000 head, down 1,000 on the week and down more than 9,000 on the year. The cash hog market remains largely focused on demand. It was a solid week for pork sales, according to the latest export sales report from the USDA. Mexico remains a top customer. While there are some bright spots when it comes to demand for U.S. pork on the global market and domestically, there are still some lingering concerns about long-term strength. Estimated hog slaughter was 484,000 head, up 2,000 on the week and up about 6,000 on the year. With John Perkins, I'm Megan Grabner for Brownfield.
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0: We'll continue with a partly to mostly cloudy sky here in central Illinois. There is a chance this afternoon for some showers and storms as well. Look for daytime highs today up to around 87. Partly cloudy overnight tonight. Some storms late after midnight. Lows drop down to 71. A mix of sun and clouds, morning showers and storms. Otherwise hot and humid, 90 on Friday. Mostly sunny, some scattered afternoon storms, 92 on Saturday. I'm meteorologist JC Foltz.
1: News. I'm John Saucier. Iowa Congresswoman and Republican Senate nominee Ashley Hinson appearing on the Fox News Rundown podcast, pledging support a ban on congressional stock trading in the Senate.
2: Congress should not be a casino. It shouldn't be the best job in the world to trade on Wall Street with insider information. And so that's why I've led the charge, again, leading by example and selling all of my publicly traded stocks, and then making sure that other members of Congress can't do the same.
1: Meanwhile, in New York, a judge has temporarily paused New York City's new second home tax after several city homeowners have sued the government over this proposal. New York Republican gubernatorial candidate Bruce Blakeman criticizing New York City Mayor Zohran Mamdani on Fox Business.
3: His policies are destroying the economy of New York City and will hurt the whole state. So I will have to keep him in check, and I will keep him in check. I know what to do.
1: The mayor calling the tax beneficial for working New York City residents. 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
3: This is RJ Crace with your stories. Now, Richland is introducing two new vice presidents who are expected to join the college next month, pending approval from the Board of Trustees. Dr. Sheldon Walker has been selected as VP of Academic Services and brings almost 30 years of higher education experience, and Dr. Justin Willis is in line to be the VP of Student Success and has more than 20 years of experience in enrollment and student services. The board is expected to consider those appointments this coming Tuesday. United Way of Decatur and Mid-Illinois is combining their food truck frenzy with the Macon County Conservation District's Fall Harvest Fest on September 12th at Rock Springs Nature Center. 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
5: Accused killer due back in court. I'm Lisa Brady, Fox News. And there are reports Luigi Mangione may plead guilty in the federal case against him.
6: Mangione faces two federal interstate stalking charges resulting in United Healthcare CEO Brian Thompson's death, carrying a maximum of life in prison without parole.
5: Fox's Brian Yenes, a guilty plea could scuttle his upcoming state murder trial because in New York has a double jeopardy law. A senior DOJ source tells Fox there is no plea deal in the federal case. Just getting word, a jury has been seated for the Las Vegas trial over the 1996 killing of rapper Tupac Shakur. Two Senate Democrats want more information about conditions on an aircraft carrier deployed to the Middle East after loved ones reported several incidents of sailors trying to jump from the ship.
7: Both U.S. Senator Richard Blumenthal of Connecticut and Senator Ruben Gallego of Arizona are now demanding answers from Pentagon officials about the lengthy deployment of the aircraft carrier USS Abraham Lincoln. They're both raising concerns about living conditions aboard ship following 250 consecutive days at sea with repeat activities in the Iran war. The senators' demands come after a report in the Pentagon-operated newspaper Stars and Stripes quoting family members of sailors expressing concerns over living conditions and mental health.
5: Fox's Evan Brown, the acting Navy secretary, holding a town hall event with family members last week. The Lincoln's original deployment was extended because of the conflict with Iran. Hawaii's Big Island under a hurricane watch for new tropical storm Lala.
8: Those winds come in tomorrow night and Saturday. We're going to squeeze out up to a foot of rain, so flash flooding, mudslides are a big concern. Also, big surf across all of the south and east-facing shores of the chain of the Hawaiian Islands.
5: Fox Weather's Mike Seidel in Hilo. A rare Hawaiian landfall is possible Saturday. 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
5: The Kennedy Center Board appears to be doubling down on a renovation plan blocked by a federal judge, also moving to restore President Trump's name to the Performing Arts Center.
10: The Kennedy Center would close for 2 years with limited events to allow for major renovation work under a plan approved by the Performing Arts Center's board. The board, made up largely of political allies of President Trump, also approved a resolution that would add lettering to the building's facade reading the John F. Kennedy Center for the Performing Arts, restored and renovated by President Donald J. Trump. Both decisions test a federal judge's ruling 2 months ago that ordered President Trump's name removed from the building and also blocked plans for the closure. It is likely today's decisions will renew those legal challenges. At the White House, Jared Halpern, Fox News.
5: The Justice Department considering next steps after a federal judge tossed out the government's anti-Semitism case against Harvard, accusing the university of failing to protect Jewish and Israeli students from harassment. The judge ruling the lawsuit failed to show an ongoing violation of federal civil rights law. The DOJ says it disagrees. A federal civil rights agency is dropping a subpoena fight over Nike's hiring and diversity practices.
11: 7 months after the Equal Employment Opportunity Commission asked a federal court to force Nike to comply with a subpoena seeking information about its diversity, equity, and inclusion policies, the agency's backing off. In a court filing, the EEOC said Nike has now provided the requested documents and information. EEOC Chair Andrea Lucas launched the investigation herself in 2024 as part of her broader scrutiny of corporate DEI policies, alleging Nike discriminated against white employees.
5: Fox's Carmen Roberts. Nike had argued the subpoena amounted to a fishing expedition. A record day on Wall Street for the S&P, topping 7,800. The Dow and the Nasdaq also finished in the green. I'm Lisa Brady, Fox News.
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20: We'll continue with a partly to mostly cloudy sky here in central Illinois. There is a chance this afternoon for some showers and storms as well. Look for daytime highs today up to around 87. Partly cloudy overnight tonight. Some storms late after midnight. Lows drop down to 71. A mix of sun and clouds, morning showers and storms. Otherwise hot and humid, 90 on Friday. Mostly sunny, some scattered afternoon storms, 92 on Saturday. I'm meteorologist JC Foltz.
21: Pat and try to build them into how can I be the best Colin Dixon each day, not necessarily the best next Pat Bryant.
22: Got it.
21: If that makes sense.
22: Yeah, absolutely. So how's the chemistry coming along with your new quarterback, and how do you build chemistry as a receiver with a new quarterback?
21: Yeah, it's been great. It's been great getting to know him on and off the field. I think the biggest thing is just time around each other, whether it's working out, throwing the ball around, or, you know, spending time. We went out to California where him and his family are at and spent a lot of time together in May. And I think it was a great way to speed run kind of getting to know each other after the spring. So we had the spring, that time in the summer, and then all of summer conditioning to build our relationship into fall camp.
23: Talking with Colin Dixon from Media Day. He's the pride of Talmadge, Ohio, a stone's throw from Akron. He was also a baller in basketball in high school.
22: How do his throws compare to Luke's?
21: Yeah, they're pretty similar. He throws a good ball. It's very catchable, and I think it's been a lot of fun to work with him and just learn what he likes and how he likes his receivers to do certain things. So it's been a lot of fun growing with him.
22: You mentioned going to California. You also, in June, were among the student-athletes who attended the Big Ten student-athlete leadership retreat. What did that involve, and what did you get out of that?
21: Yeah, it was a lot of leadership traits that we learned. It was good to be around a lot of other like-minded people at the event. It was the first time I had done something like that. So getting to meet people from different schools and kind of just talk about things, how we see each other's schools, what they do at their schools, how we do stuff at our schools. It was a great learning opportunity.
22: Okay, a few last personal ones from me. There's a few good number 17s play your position in the NFL, but it's not a very common uniform number for a wide receiver. How'd you pick 17?
21: It was given to me when I got here, and I found so I wore 2 in high school, and then when I came here, 17 was the number they gave me. But it's been a great opportunity to just kind of rebuild yourself. When you go to college, you know, it's a new environment, so it's kind of like you're becoming a new person, growing into the man I become today, and I've grown to this point. So yeah, it's a big part of me now, and I'm glad that it's something that was given to me when I got here.
22: That's cool. Okay, last one. Do you play EA Sports a college football game, and how did they do with your individual rankings?
21: I do. I play the Dynasty a lot, but I'm not a big, like, game player. I'm a simulator. I'm a recruiter and a simulator. So I think, I've heard good things, though, from friends and people that play Ultimate Team.
23: Colin Dixon, appreciate you joining News Gazette Radio. We know you've hit the big time when you go back home and you're treated like a celebrity. Love seeing you hanging out with the middle school kids at Talmadge last year during the school year with seeing a famous Blue Devil.
21: Yeah, it's been a lot of fun. I got to start a leadership program with the middle school and elementary kids there. So I think it's a great opportunity to kind of help the community in a way that affects everyone, and something that's been a lot of fun to work on.
23: Excellent. Appreciate you joining us. Can't wait to see you both at the stadium and on that giant new scoreboard soon. Good luck, all right?
21: Yeah, thanks, guys.
22: Thanks, Colin.
23: Colin Dixon joining us from over at the stadium. Brett Bielema had a news conference to start with. You can follow along with Scott Ritchie and his news. He had some injury updates and stuff like this, but also awful cool to get Colin on the phone.
22: Yep, absolutely. Thanks to Brett Moore for making that happen. I just saw a column arrive from Bob on Dane Eisenmenger, UD quarterback, who took part in media day today as well. So got a lot of stuff on the paper tomorrow.
23: Yeah, that's great. Also, big night on campus, 6 p.m., the soccer team. First official athletic event of the school year. We'll have Richie's going to go over there along with Rob Lucates. Plenty of coverage coming in print edition tomorrow. Let's keep this thing rolling. Okay, I last bumped into today's headline maker at the Philo Tavern in May, I do believe it was. Continuing our series, Meet the Mayors, a warm welcome to Philo Village President Larry Franks, who might just be the guy to verify that the Philo Tavern is reopened after about a week's work of floor. Is that right, Larry?
0: Yes. Yep. It's open and going and looks great.
23: Oh, that's
0: looks
23: good.
0: Great.
22: Every one of Jim's stories, Larry, involves a bar, by the way. I don't know what to read into that, but, this is Jeff Blady. Congratulations. When I first reached out to you 2 weeks ago, you were kind enough to reply quickly while out of the country celebrating your 50-year wedding anniversary. Where did you go and how much fun was it?
0: We went, we did a 14-day cruise around Italy. And ended up, we started in Venice and ended up in Barcelona, and it was awesome. We had a great time.
22: Do you have any Italian in your blood? Franks doesn't strike me as an Italian name.
0: No, none, but I've always wanted to go over there, and so was my wife and the other couple we went with wanted to go to Italy. And my biggest deal is, I'm a big F1 fan, and we stopped at Monte Carlo.
22: So oh, really? Wow, yeah. That's great. Yeah. So was this I've been on a few cruises. Was it a big ship or one of those river cruises?
0: No, it was a regular ship. It was a smaller Viking ship. It was probably about 920 guests on it and then the cruise. So it was really nice. Nice.
22: Great.
0: Really hot, though, over there.
22: Yeah. Did you marry a Philo girl, and how do you come to be a couple?
0: No, believe it or not, she's from Tolona, but we started dating in high school our junior year.
22: Wow.
0: We both went to uni.
22: So you've been together for longer than 50 years.
0: Yeah.
22: Wow.
0: Exactly.
22: That's great.
0: Time flies when you're having fun.
22: That's right. You're the second member of your family to hold the title of mayor. How many more terms to go until you catch your grandfather?
0: Well, I'm the third. My great-grandfather was mayor for 12 years. And of course, my grandfather was mayor for 43 years. So I have probably about seven more terms. I don't think I'm going to catch that on there. I've been the mayor for 13 years and was on the council for 22 before I ran for mayor.
23: Talking to Larry Franks from Philo. His son, Matt, was our boys basketball coach of the year after leading the Rockets to third place in state.
22: Hmm. Yep.
0: Yeah.
22: What prompted you to run for the position of mayor the first time?
0: Well, like I said, I'd been on the council for 22 years, and Craig Eckert decided to retire, and he did a really good job, and I thought I'd learn the ropes being that way, and thought I'd throw my hat in the ring and ran, and it's been a really great experience to serve Philo.
22: Is it what you thought it would be?
0: Yes. A little bit more work sometimes than I anticipated for a town our size, but it's been well worth it.
22: How would you describe Philo to an out-of-towner who's never been there? What's special about it to you?
0: Well, I think it's a nice, safe, quiet community with the tavern and Daly's and the winery down there. And we have a great school district. And we also have a private school here at St. Thomas. Great school, and it's just a great place to live.
22: Can you tell the story of how the community came together to make upgrades at Hazen Park a couple of years ago? That was one of the cooler stories we got to tell that year.
0: Oh, well, we've been trying to get grants for park equipment. Our park equipment was wore out. We didn't have any luck, so we just rolled up our sleeves and decided we'd go out and get our own money and raise our own money in the town. Had a lot of people. The bank was great at helping us out, and the company we bought the equipment for was really good. They gave us a grant, so that's how we got it off, and it was a real community effort. It turned out really well.
22: We've had a bunch of mayors on the last couple of weeks, and they've all kind of mentioned some form grants, either getting them or not getting them. How competitive is that? And, when you apply for a grant, Dick, do you have someone special on hand that does it? Do you do it? What's the process?
0: Well, we have our engineering firm that we deal with. They have a grant writer, and they help us with that. But the trouble with FILO that we're kind of stuck in the middle where we get caught where our income is higher than most communities that are going for the same grants. So we have a hard time getting money for it.
22: Oh, interesting. Okay, in a story we did last year around the village turning 150, FILO was described as a quiet town where golf carts are a primary mode of transportation. You have around 1,200 to 1,300 residents. How many golf cart permits, give or take?
0: 1,500 to be exact with the people. And we have about 80, but there's several that needs to be registered. There's a lot of golf carts.
22: Do you own one?
0: Yes.
22: Okay.
0: Yes.
22: Good stuff.
0: Yes, I do.
22: Okay. Okay. The last one. What's new in the center of the universe? Couldn't stop without saying center of the universe. What's on the to-do list for the rest of the calendar year?
0: Well, mostly is drainage. We always seem to have a drainage problem, and we're always looking to try to improve the drainage in FILO. So that's what we're looking at, to go ahead and do more drainage in town.
23: Larry Franks. Always good stuff, having kids who played a lot of youth sports. We always enjoyed our trips to FILO at the ballpark throughout town. So good stuff. We appreciate the hospitality. And maybe I'll see you again at FILO Tavern and get you that long-awaited beer I promised. We were there on business, Jeff, before you make fun of us.
22: Right. Okay.
23: It was Dane Eisenmenger's celebration for his Athlete of the Year. We weren't just hanging out.
0: Right. No. And that's a great deal about Dane and being at the University of Illinois. We're so proud of him.
23: That's perfect. Larry Franks, thanks for joining us again. Have a great weekend.
0: Okay, go Rockets. Talk to you.
1: Go Illini.
23: It's kind of a mix now, I guess. Dane Eisenmenger there.
1: Illini.
23: Yeah. I know. I'm just saying. I'm backing you here, Ed.
1: I had dinner last night at the FILO Tavern.
23: Well, you should have told me the news then that it was open.
1: I had the small ribeye.
22: Was it good?
1: Yeah, it was very good. And it looks good in there, too. The new flooring looks great.
23: It was closed for a week.
1: It was full last night.
23: It was full. That night we celebrated Dane Eisenmenger. I'm telling you, it was overflowing, and half the crowd didn't know what was going on.
1: Yeah.
23: And I think Larry was having dinner with his wife. And here comes the crowd of News Gazetters and Rockets, and it turned into mayhem.
1: Yeah.
23: Good stuff.
1: It's a good place.
23: All right, 420 News Gazette Radio, powered by GTPS, our first break.
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10: This is Brian Barnhart on Friday on Penny, an open line at the Star. 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
23: 423 News Gazette Radio, powered by GTPS. I'm Jim Ross with Jeff D'Alessio, Ed Bond. Great hearing from Colin Dixon over at we're at the stadium as they go through media day. Again, soccer is at 6 tonight at Demersion. Scott Ritchie, Rob Locates on the scene there. Tomorrow, Bartender of the Week, Alex York from Yellow & Company in one of your favorite places, Junior, in Mahomet.
25: It is, yeah. And they get some top-shelf entertainment. Although we didn't, we whiffed at trying to get Tiffany to come on our radio show because she was traveling at the time. She was on her way to Mahomet. Also whiffed on Rick Springfield, who's in Gibson City this weekend. But his manager was very nice about it.
23: You know so. Who we didn't whiff on? Annalee.
25: Annalee, that's right.
23: Coming on next Tuesday.
25: The one word, that's, you know you're big time when you go by one name.
23: Pride of Mahomet. She'll be singing at the Mahomet Music Festival coming up on the 28th. I think she's singing Friday night or Saturday night. Now it's one of those nights.
25: Are you involved with that event?
23: I am.
25: Okay. More. We've already shared.
23: I don't want anybody to think. Hey, one other thing before we get to our next prestigious guest, may I add. You've been watching your Little League World Series. You know, they show the regionals and the elimination games now.
25: Yeah, no.
23: Ohio won yesterday.
25: Yeah.
23: All right. They clinched their spot in the Little League World Series, and that's from Hamilton, Ohio, right? West Side Little League. You know who played at West Side Little League?
25: Our first guest? No, okay.
23: Dan Hartlib.
25: Oh, that's right. I knew you had.
23: Recent guest.
25: I knew I'd heard Hamilton. I thought, was that Colin Dixon, Hamilton? Yeah, I remember Dan saying that.
23: Isn't that great?
25: That is great. He was a great guest. And by the way, I'm doing kind of as heard on News Gazette Radio for Big Ten this week, and him and Gina's story is going to be part of it.
23: Oh, that's great.
25: Yeah.
23: That's great. I was thinking today, there's got to be someone who played in a Little League World Series that lives here in town.
25: Probably is.
23: So please call us if there is. Maybe our next guest might know. If there's anybody, he would. All right. It is, what time? 4:25. We're right on schedule. Our next guest, he was coaching basketball at Parkland College in the 90s when I first bumped into him. He's been plenty busy since those long ago days, and downtown Champaign's better off because of it. Happy to have Al Nudo, fresh off a front page appearance in today's print edition, join News Gazette Radio. Hi, Al.
26: Afternoon, fellas.
25: Al, good to have you. Great. Thanks for coming on for a few on short notice. So I don't have a great question here. How about you tell us a little bit about this project for those that haven't been following the story, what it all involves and kind of the time frame?
26: Just cut back for a second. I attended bar for 4 years when I was at Illinois at CAMS. So I think maybe a shot there.
23: We just secured it. Your next week's Bartender of the Week.
25: That's right.
26: Thanks, Doug. Yeah, the Coons Project, it's great. We're really excited about it. It's going to bring a new amount of density coming downtown, 23 more apartments, and a refresh of the men's store at Coons, and new additional space for a tenant that, you know, kind of the same kind of eclectic people that we brought down on that block on Main Street, like Black Dog and Mad Goat and The Venue and Fire Doll and Maze and Needful Things. We're poor brothers. I think it's the most exciting block in downtown, and I think this will be a great addition.
25: What kind of demand has there been for luxury apartments in that part of the city?
26: Well, above Poor Brothers, we've got five apartments. They've stayed full, never any vacancy there. We put six Airbnbs above the Venue, and those are really cranking along. We originally put the Airbnbs in there for weddings that, you know, on a 52-week basis, the Venue probably has 70 weddings a year. So the weekends are full, and now we're getting really, really good attendance on the weekdays. So we've been experimenting with apartments for a while now.
25: What's the timeline as far as, you know, where it's at now and when it will be complete?
26: Demo's going on the upper floors. They'll be the first priority getting the apartments completed. And then we'll do a refresh of the men's store. The apartments will probably be done by April, May, June of next year. And then not sure exactly. If we find another tenant for the vacant space that we've created on the first floor, we may jump ahead and get that space ready. And then at the same time do the Coons Project, the men's store.
25: When you say refresh of the men's store, what does that look like?
26: Well, you know, Joseph Coons has its image, and it's a little dated right now. By the way, their business is just cranking. We've got two really great sales associates, managers, and they're doing great. We're up over 100% than the year before, and so it's probably one of the few men's stores left in the county that services boys to men. So we're excited about that, and the refresh will. I call it a refresh, but frankly, I think it's going to take it back to its original days as a gentleman's store. And don't have Neil Strax, the architect, the lead architect, and Jennifer Keir. And we're probably, you know, just at the stage where we'll start the drawings and the pulling things out that we've had up in other floors and maybe bring some things down and bring it back to its original state.
1: I was just at Coons a week or so ago, a couple weeks ago. Excellent service, you know, from the moment you walk in the door, and I was really happy when I walked out. It was really good.
26: Yeah, the quality of goods has never changed. They're really quality menswear, different styles. And Ed, I'm glad you're back out of being out of prison. You know, you probably got a new suit for
1: one of those occasions.
25: $7 that he walked out of prison with.
23: It's a different kind of striped suit.
1: No, it was terrific. It was a good experience.
26: A whole new meaning of a striped shirt.
23: Talking to Al Nudo, who is a 9-time mailbag participant. Not bad.
25: I think I heard someone say that, you know, it's really the only place that if you're a man that you can go and get like a tailored suit, right? I mean, you can actually get it fitted now.
1: Oh, and they do it on the spot.
25: They do.
1: Oh, they will. Yeah. It's terrific.
25: Mannequins always creep me out.
26: Tailors right on the floor. Yeah. It's a really unique situation, and there's a need for it. There really is for men.
25: If we can just ask a couple questions, just kind of downtown, as someone who's seen it kind of evolve through the years, how would you characterize the state of downtown Champaign right now?
26: It's a renaissance. It really is. I'm just so pleased that, you know, Janet Boobin's News Gazette building has got a permit, and they're going to start a project that's probably going to bring in a restaurant or two and again, more apartments on the upper floors. And that will, for Main Street, will really cap this whole block, because starting with Cofusion and going all the way down to Black Dog, there's something interesting in every storefront.
23: Al Nudo joining us always good to hear that that News Gazette building, that portion on Main Street, is going to come to something. It's been torn about, what, Al, half down for a while and then just kind of sitting there.
26: Yeah, exactly right.
25: What do you, you're a fan of the downtown plaza?
26: Yeah, so far. I mean, I don't know about the parking removal. I kind of like the mix that they had originally, but yeah, I think it's going to be again, with the things that happen on weekends, it's becoming a destination location for events for families. And so I think it's a plus.
25: Okay, one more last one for me, off topic. I know
26: You guys don't want to talk about the Paul Westhead, Loyola Marymount offense I used to run.
25: You are bringing back great memory. I love those Loyola Marymount teams. That was so fun. 7 seconds they'd shoot the ball. That's when college basketball is.
26: We squeeze one off every 10 seconds.
25: Yeah.
26: We squeeze off a shot every 10.
25: UNLV at 11 o'clock at night. Those are fun days. You always have an eye on Willard Airport. What's your take on what's happening or not happening there right now?
26: The jury's still out on the United thing. I don't know why it's been delayed so many times, but we definitely need multiple airlines in order to cater to not only business and faculty and administrative things out of the U. We need vacation travel, and you know, usually that comes with a destination airline, you know, Southwest or something of that nature. Allegiant. During the time I was on that committee, I really wanted to see the university, in particular the chancellor, you know, take a hold of it, because he controls the keys to the door of the airport, and mm-hmm. but he's serving the entire community. And hopefully with the change, we'll get somebody in there who sees the synergy of having a great community with a great university, and part of that is a great airport.
25: Good stuff.
23: Al Newton's been cooperative with us for many, many years on all sorts of topics, politics, real estate, Central High School. But I think one of your more recent ones was Tom Kasich's column about White Sox fans when the Sox were really horrible, and yet you were still loyal to the Southsiders. Who, I know they lost today, but they're still in first place. Pretty cool story.
26: That's right. Nellie Fox, Sherm Lawler, you name the 59 guys, I can help you.
23: There you go. Al Newton, thanks for jumping on here for a bit.
25: Thanks, Al.
26: My pleasure. Take care, guys.
23: See you. Al Newton, his son, Sal Newton, author.
25: News Gazette score taker alum.
23: Back in the day.
25: Yep.
23: We should have a News Gazette alum day.
25: Yeah, that would be a good one.
23: There's tons.
25: Well, you had, when I was on vacation, you had four of them.
23: Those were like full-time, big-time.
25: Oh, you're talking about
23: I'm part-timers. Talking about everybody, yeah. Who's either like, man, as we say, like Deb Finan, right. Like Sal Nudo.
25: Well, I think like a third of the people that do Beyond the Border were the News Gazette carriers at some
23: that
25: point.
23: That counts?
25: Yeah.
23: That would be awesome.
25: That would be.
23: Anyway, Al Newton, thanks for joining us. He's a wealth of information. And that Coons project sounds pretty cool.
25: It does, actually. I'm curious to see what they call it? Rebrand, refresh?
23: Yeah.
25: Looks like.
23: You don't like those mannequins, huh?
25: I've always kind of been creeped out by mannequins. Yeah.
23: That story by Jano Wiersma and Kathy Reiser is on today's front pages at newsgazette.com if you're interested. It is a good story.
25: Yes.
23: All right, 435 News Gazette Radio, powered by GTPS.
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23: 4:38, News Gazette Radio, Jim Rosso, Ed Bond, and Jeff D'Alessio, who is breaking news.
25: I do, and I forgot to say this earlier. I figured it out last night. Colin Bryant was our 500th guest.
23: Dixon.
25: Colin Dixon. Who's Colin Bryant? Pat Bryant. He's combining Colin the two into one Dixon. Player. Yeah, he's our 500th.
23: Is that right?
25: Yeah. So,
23: well, congratulations.
25: Jim Colin Dye, Dixon. 503.
23: Yeah. Jim Dye's a regular.
18: You got me confused. I don't know what you're talking about.
25: You have to turn on your microphone.
18: Okay. You hit me confused. I don't know what you're talking about.
27: No, no, mine's off.
18: We're all confused right here.
23: Jim Dye in just, studio and hitting buttons.
18: Do you just want me to launch into this, or you want to ask me a
25: no,
18: question?
25: No, ask you, tell us about the story you're writing for tomorrow's front page.
18: Well, this is one of those things that just kind of jumped in my lap at the last minute. I wasn't even thinking about it as a news story. And then all of a sudden, I got a copy of a surprise email sent out by the county office, County Executive Steve Summers, the members of the county board. He's calling a special meeting for the county board Monday to vote on, quote, a resolution placing a question on the general election ballot for November. So what is this all about? Well, it's about the superficially or specifically, you can say, it's about a proposal to ask voters if they wish to adopt home rule authority. Now, that's something that most people probably don't think much about. But it has to do with the power of a local community. For instance, Champaign and Urbana are both home rule communities. Champaign County is not a home rule, and to become one would have to vote on it. But the difference between home rule and not home rule is that home rule communities have vast more powers under the law than the non-home rule communities. And it says the purpose of a home rule, this is from the Illinois Municipal League, is to allow for local solutions to local issues and problems. In contrast, a non-home rule municipality may only exercise the powers specifically given it by state law. Well, the real issue here is one of two things, or maybe both. One, data centers. The proponents of this say, we want to adopt home rule authority so we can prevent any data centers from building or locating in Champaign County. Well, there are no proposals right now to build a data center in Champaign County, but there are elsewhere. So it's an issue elsewhere and could become an issue here. And they say we need home rule authority to block data centers. The other issue is taxation. Under home rule authority, county board would have basically a free hand to raise taxes as high as it wants. So the conspiratorial view on this is a proposal purportedly about data centers, but really about raising taxes. So we have more conspiracy in Champaign County government. And that's what I think that much of this debate is going to be about when this measure is approved, which I expect it to be on Monday, because, I mean, the supermajority Democrats who run the county would not put this on the ballot unless they were certain they have the votes to pass it. I did talk to Republican board member John Farney, who expressed the same view, but he said he and five other Republicans and maybe a couple Democrats will vote against it, but he would expect it to pass. So I suppose there's probably going to be a big show at the county board meeting on Monday of people who are pro and con on this issue, depending on how they feel about data centers or higher property tax.
25: How do you think they would frame the case to voters leading into November?
18: Well, they say if you're opposed to
25: data centers,
18: if you're opposed to data centers, vote for this home rule authority and we'll pass a measure to block them, say forbid them. And right now the county has passed a moratorium that expires in April that puts a hold on any data centers, even though nobody wants to build one. So that would be the pro measure. Help us block data centers.
25: Right.
18: And the con measure would be to say, we can already block data centers. This is just a ploy to raise taxes, which the county board has indicated it wants to do when it proposed just last election the quarter cent sales tax increase. It was defeated rather handily.
25: Huh. It seems like a pretty rash reaction to something that isn't even on our radar.
18: Well, you know, there's a lot of public panic going on right now about data centers. Some communities are really in an uproar.
25: Right.
18: And have actually sued or suing to prevent ideas from or proposals from being approved or construction to begin. You know, it's, to me, it kind of reminds me of 10 years ago when everybody was thought that fracking was going to end the world.
25: Mm-hmm.
18: You know, for fracking for oil was going to end the world. Now, we don't hear anything about that now, but we did then. And right now it's data center, and the problem that it might pose in terms of data centers, energy consumption and water consumption. And I was the fellow at the the Association of County Governments said noise is also an issue with respect to data centers. So
25: it's like a low grade
18: hum. Apparently, I guess if you're

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1: You got more?
2: No. Yeah, you got a stance on backyard chickens?
3: I'm a little leery of the idea, but if I could have some of the eggs, I wouldn't mind.
1: How about cannabis and dispensaries, Jim Dye?
3: I'm not big on cannabis dispensaries. I'm not big on that at all.
2: How about consumption lounges on site, like in Tilton?
3: Consumption lounges for marijuana?
1: Yeah. How about 3-on-3 basketball, Jim Dye?
3: I like 3-on-3, but I can't play it anymore. I'm too old.
1: That's all right. Thank you for coming in here, Jim.
3: All right, thank you.
2: Thanks, Jim.
1: Jim Dye will again write about that in tomorrow's paper. It's a interesting story.
2: It is. But on the other topic, when I left here in the 90s, I believe the Gus Macker tournament was the whole thing. When did that go away?
1: Oh, probably early 2000s. It went away nationally. It's still in some necks of the woods, but it just got too violent.
2: Yeah.
1: You know, just too many fights and such broke out. Those sweet red, white, and blue balls.
2: Yeah,
1: I loved it.
2: Yeah.
1: Don Champion. That's what Don, get Al Nudo on that. See if he can bring that thing back.
2: Bring Macker back.
1: It was vibrant for a while.
2: It was. Yeah.
1: It was a big thing. Cool stuff. All right. 4:46 News Gazette Radio powered by GTPS. Our final break.
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1: 4:49 News Gazette Radio. Jim Rosso with Jeff D'Alessio and Ed Bond wrapping up another week. We'll be back on Monday. Restaurant news we talked to you about earlier, Wingstop coming to Rantoul.
2: Mm.

0: You don't?
1: It sounds great. I've eaten there, the one at O'Neill.
0: Right. Okay, it takes the place of the Main Scoop, which was on, I think, on Champaign Avenue, right by the interstate. And the Chop House should be pretty interesting. Mm-hmm. The old Guido's, right?
1: Yeah, no, that I am kind of looking forward to.
0: I need news on the old News Gazette.
1: Yeah, there's need some landscaping. It's the news. I drove by there a couple weeks ago, and the weeds were getting pretty tall.
0: Okay.
1: Yeah.
0: All right. Well, we have our restaurant critic in studio now.
2: Oh, yeah. That's the last thing I am.
0: Fresh from Illinois Football Media Day. You may know him as the voice of the Illini. We know him as a News Gazette columnist who helps Town Hall win many awards.
2: Am I still doing that?
0: Brian, we can only hope, Brian.
1: Every time.
0: I was going to ask you here live on the air, do you mind writing a column again?
2: Sure, I can do that.
0: Yes. Great answer.
1: You want a page, want two? let me know.
0: Yeah. Brian Barnhart, fresh from Media Day, where he learned what?
2: Well, it's still going on, by the way. Yeah, it's still going on till 6 o'clock. So, they've varied that over the years. This time they've always started with, the coach in the old facility, below the old football offices, you know, where those were upstairs down below. That whole football facility now is for academic purposes. FICE, I think they call it.
1: Mm-hmm.
2: But after every post game, of every football game, they still use that room for a post-game press conference. So that's where they hold this one.
0: Okay.
2: For the start of the, it's not really the start of practice. It's a couple weeks in, I guess. So yeah, he just kind of reiterated a lot of how it's going in practice. They had a scrimmage yesterday. I think they've added I didn't catch the young man's name, but there's a receiver from Incarnate Word, they talked about, who was, he played 4 years. He's got a fifth year. He kind of fits under what, if you're going to play 5 in 5 years, he obviously could help in that area. So they talked about him a little bit, coach did. Let's see what else. Talked about the quarterbacks a little bit. There was a couple questions about Dane Eisenminger, the Unity player. And then after all that was done, they took us into the locker room, and they've kind of broken it down now by quarterbacks, running backs, receivers are in the first group. And then they do some offensive linemen, and then they do some. So anyway, it's still going till 6. Mm-hmm. So Scott's over. Richie, he is there. Richie's over there. I've seen him.
0: Yeah.
2: Bob's over there. I've seen that. Lauren and Steve were doing some interviews for Saturday morning that'll air. I think they had Caden Hauser, the quarterback, and they were talking to, you know, Khalil Valentine and Aiden Loffrey and some others. So, yeah, you'll hear some of that on Saturday. So, yeah, it's because normally they make players available, which they do frequently, before a practice or after a practice. In this case, they open up the locker room and you can talk to whoever you want. Maybe, you know, and I went and talked to just on my own to Dane, who's a fellow Unity High School grad.
1: Yeah, yeah.
2: Just talked about, you know, how it's going and what it's like, you know, being a Tolono kid and all that stuff. And I'm sure when I told him what year I graduated, he's like, man, you're old probably. So
0: that locker room at Smith Center, you know, back when it was debuted, it was still pretty cool. Is there still a barbershop in there? And still
2: there's a bowling alley in the Smith Center. Right. Yeah, there's a little putt-putt area up in the upper level. So yeah, when I left, there were guys eating, ready to eat, you know, so I mean, they feed them over there. They do everything over there, everything but sleep, I think. So
0: it is a state-of-the-art center. I still see schools bringing new stuff out. I think Notre Dame just unveiled their practice facility. Mm-hmm. Smith Center, though, is still
2: it's top-tier. State-of-the-art. Yeah, it really is nice. So that's where they did. I'm trying to think of anything else. They talked about some players that, you know, are not going to play this year probably because they're hurt, you know, and a couple position changes. So it's kind of a good mid-camp update, and then you get your chance to kind of, and you'll see the, you know, Scott, of course, will do some features and different players and different things that he gets, is out of the normal presentation of players. So
1: Lauren and Steve had, one of the UAB beat writers on Saturday. When do you start kind of honing in on opponents?
2: Well, I actually started, yesterday just on, cause we're 3 weeks out. I just started on UAB, general notes. I don't know if you knew, of course, you know, Gene Bartow started the basketball program. Well, he was the AD when they started the football program.
1: Mm-hmm.
2: And they actually had a football program, talking about UAB, until I think they started in the mid-90s. and then they were independent for a while, and then in 2014 they shut it down.
1: Yeah.
2: For about 2 years, and yeah. there was such an outcry that they started it up again.
1: Right.
2: And so since then they've won a couple of conference championships, but it's interesting, their coach, Alex Mortensen, took over in mid-season for Trent Dilfer,
1: mm-hmm.
2: who was the coach. How about that?
1: Wow.
2: And Trent Dilfer won like 9 games in a couple of years or whatever. But this guy took over. He's Chris Mortensen's son.
1: He was our high school player year in Atlanta when I was there, and he played the small private school. And Chris worked at the paper covering the Falcons. But yeah. I did not know he'd gone into coaching.
2: Yeah. So he's now, and he's not all that old.
1: No, definitely not.
2: But he's the coach, and they haven't won a lot of games. But they're an opponent. You know, you play early, an FBS opponent that you can play early.
0: You got your work cut out for you, Brian.
2: Yeah.
0: Osmussen writes today, UAB lost 31 players, added 41 yes. players.
2: Yeah. Yeah. Yeah. When you go down the roster, it's.
1: He was, there's like a Georgia running back. I mean, they're coming from all, there's a Ohio State guy. That was kind of remarkable at that level that they do mm-hmm. that kind of, cause you know, people get upset that the little guys get upset when their stars mm-hmm. go to the big, but a lot of them go down too.
2: Yeah,
1: and, you know, that happens in basketball and football.
2: Sure.
1: And it really happens in mm-hmm. a program like that.
2: Yeah. So I started just, and the first games are always a little trickier because nobody puts out a depth chart anymore, hardly.
1: Mm-hmm.
2: Okay. Cause that's the first thing is you got to figure out who the two deep is. I pretty much know ours. By the time we get ready to go, but the other team is tricky because you don't know who's playing.
1: Sure.
2: once they played a couple games, you see by stats who's playing, and then it's easier to get ready. So
1: I really like Kerry Davis as an analyst. He's mm-hmm. back, right?
2: Yes, he is.
1: What
2: yeah.
1: kind of chemistry you have with him?
2: It's been great.
1: Yeah.
2: Yeah. He's different from Martin,
1: mm-hmm.
2: different personality, but as funny, he's got a different sense of humor.
1: Yeah.
2: He understands the game. He gets emotionally plugged in like Martin did. We've really got good chemistry. I knew he would be good at it because mm-hmm. he had done some sideline for us before and he had interacted well. And then Kevin Mitchell is going to be doing some work on the side too. And so those two guys really played off of each other really well in the bowl game. And, so I think it's going to work well. With having them both back. So.
0: Got about a minute left. Yeah. Brian, Brett Bielema is what, about your fifth or sixth coach, I think, in your many, many years on the beat. While you do your math, I'll ask you this question.
2: Fifth or sixth, yeah.
0: Personality-wise, human-wise, where's the pick up there?
2: Yeah, he's right near the top. He's right at the top of the list. I mean, he is so down to earth. He is the most detailed guy I've ever met. They all know football. I mean, they all been around it. They understand it. But he's simultaneously multitasking with two or three things all the way down to, you know, the lighting in the room. And I mean, I call him a professional college coach. He's really good at it. And, so he's fun to be around. By the way, before I go, I just wanted to officially present Ed Bond his credential for, the 2026 season. So.
3: Thank you very much.
2: Yeah. And Lauren got his again, so.
0: That's excellent.
2: We were kidding. Lauren said, you fooled him again, huh? You're still going.
0: It's a granite slab, I think Lauren's, right?
2: Yes, yes.
0: It's like a commandment.
2: I don't think he really needs one, but.
1: Do you save all your credentials over the years?
2: I do.
1: You do?
2: Yeah.
1: We haven't displayed somewhere?
2: No, most of them are in a bin. I've displayed a few of them, but,
0: Your first column idea. Brian Barnhart for the new school year.
2: Yeah.
0: Where are your credentials?
2: That's right. Yeah.
1: I wish I kept mine. I never did.
2: Now, some of them I don't, like the visit, if we're on the road, but if it's a really cool on the road, you know, one, then I'll save those.
1: Yeah.
0: So. Brian Barnhart, thanks. We'll see you tomorrow morning, 9 a.m. John Hecker, who else?
2: Beverly Baker.
0: Okay. Bev Baker.
2: Yeah.
0: There we go.
2: Yeah.
0: Can't wait. 9 a.m. Penny for your thoughts.
1: Thanks, Brian.
2: Mm-hmm.
0: Brian,
2: you
0: checking in from Media Day. Thanks again for a wonderful week. Of News Gazette Radio, Jeff D'Alessio, Colin Dixon joined us today, Larry Franks, Al Nudo, even Jim Dye came in. All right, Junior, you got about 10 seconds for closing thoughts.
1: Anyone wants to nominate a mayor for next week, let me know. News@news-gazette.com. Gonna keep this one going throughout August and we won't run out. So, send yours in.
0: All right. I say Coles County counts too.
1: Well, then
0: give me the mayor of Mattoon. That's who I need to talk to. Who is that?
1: I don't know who the mayor of Mattoon is, but I will, I'll see if they are interested in appearing on our show.
0: All right. Thanks again for everybody, all the guests, all the information. It's been great. This is News Gazette Radio, powered by GTPS Insurance on DWS Champaign-Urbana.
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4: A court appearance for an accused killer. I'm Lisa Lacera, Fox News. Luigi Mangione, the man accused of gunning down an insurance executive in Midtown Manhattan in 2024, is expected to plead guilty as early as tomorrow morning in the federal case against him.
5: Mangione is facing two federal interstate stalking charges resulting in Brian Thompson's death. He faces a maximum of life in prison. The trial is set to start in January.
4: Fox's Brian Yenes. Mangione has been charged in both state and federal court in New York and still faces the possibility of a trial in the state case. His state trial is set to begin September 8th, but under New York law, a state prosecution could be barred if the federal case is resolved first, but it's not automatic. A jury of 6 men and 10 women have been selected to hear the case against a former gang member accused of planning the killing of Tupac Shakur nearly 30 years ago. Opening statements expected to begin Monday. The Department of Justice says it's found a pattern of sexual abuse at two California women's prisons, the Central California Women's Facility in Chowchilla and the California Institution for Women in Chino.
6: The DOJ finding the California Department of Corrections and Rehabilitation and two specific prisons in the state violated female prisoners' 8th and 14th Amendment rights by failing to protect them from sexual abuse by staff. Officials giving California 49 days to implement mandatory recommendations at prisons, including expanded camera coverage and improved staff training.
4: Fox's Kristen Goodwin, the 5th U.S. Circuit Court of Appeals has restored several parts of a 2021 Texas election law that overhauled mail-in and assisted voting, overturning the block on those provisions issued by a lower court. Wall Street stocks rose to record highs. The Dow gained 69, the Nasdaq plus 214, the S&P up 50 points. The price of Brent crude, the international standard, fell 2.1%. 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
4: The former Army private accused of setting a fire outside a federal building in Manhattan has appeared in court.
8: Andrew Arabaca entered a plea of not guilty to arson charges. He is accused of setting a fire outside the Jacob K. Javits Federal Building in Lower Manhattan in July. Prosecutors say Arabaca started planning his attack in January when he traveled to upstate New York and Pennsylvania to purchase a pellet gun, BB gun, and fireworks. They say he told investigators he had considered other locations in New York City before deciding on the employee entrance at 26 Federal Plaza. Surveillance video shows a man in a helmet lighting fireworks, pouring gasoline onto a stairwell and lighting it, then firing a BB gun before a security guard tackles him. In New York City, Tanya J. Powers, Fox News.
4: Arabaca is due back in court in December. A federal civil rights agency dropping a subpoena enforcement action against Nike over its hiring and diversity practices.
9: 7 months after the Equal Employment Opportunity Commission asked a federal court to force Nike to comply with a subpoena seeking information about its diversity, equity, and inclusion policies, the agency's backing off. In a court filing, the EEOC said Nike has now provided the requested documents Johnson information. EEOC Chair Andrea Lucas launched the investigation herself in 2024 as part of her broader scrutiny of corporate DEI policies, alleging Nike discriminated against white employees. Nike declined to comment on the dismissal, but had argued in court the subpoena amounted to a fishing expedition. Carmen Roberts, Fox News.
4: The UK's recorded its hottest day of the year, with temperatures hitting 100.6 degrees Fahrenheit in West London. Britain and France experiencing their fifth heat wave of the year. Drought conditions are spreading, and authorities remain on high alert for wildfires. I'm Lisa Lacera. This is Fox News.
10: We'll continue with a partly to mostly cloudy sky here in central Illinois. And there is a chance this afternoon for some showers and storms as well. Look for daytime highs today up to around 87. Partly cloudy overnight tonight. Some storms late after midnight. Lows drop down to 71. A mix of sun and clouds. Morning showers and storms. Otherwise hot and humid. 90 on Friday. Mostly sunny. Some scattered afternoon storms. 92 on Saturday. I'm meteorologist JC Foltz.
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12: Good evening, everybody. It's the middle of August, so all that can mean is high school football's on its way.
13: Yeah. Yeah, feel the heat. You know, unbelievable.
12: This is Sport Talk. I'm here with Mark Tupper and our producer, Scott Chapman, and a couple more.
13: Some of the brightest men in the history of officiating.
12: This show got smarter just because they're in here.
13: Well, there's no doubt about that. And we're going to talk officiating tonight with Rick Abernathy and Mike Mandrell, and we'll do that in a little bit because 'tis the season, just like Tim said. But I got to get a couple things off my chest, if I can do that first. Bears had a press conference today. George McCaskey and Kevin Warren were going to be there, so you know they're going to have something to say about the stadium. And what they had to say about the stadium, they could have just mailed in the last six press conferences because they didn't have anything to say about the stadium. And, I think fans have got such fatigue over this stadium conversation, and so they basically said nothing. You know, we're still talking, and it looks like Indiana, but we haven't closed the door on anything. Of course they weren't going to announce anything about Indiana today because half the upper part of the state has no power. That would have been a bad look. Hey, we're coming. We'll drain your power. Half of this week, it seems like, has been the conversation about the WNBA. I can't believe neither of our guys have requested to officiate in the WNBA. It looks so much fun.
14: Yeah.
13: And I just want to say one thing. If that isn't roller derby, I don't know what is.
12: Well, and 2 weeks ago, I almost brought it up when we were sitting here because it was that long ago that Aaron Rodgers felt the need to weigh in. I'm officially at the point where if I see any of three words or any of three combinations of words in headlines, Fauci, Aaron Rodgers, WNBA, I don't want to hear any of it.
13: Yeah, I kind of said several weeks ago on Byers' show in the morning that I was done talking about the WNBA. It's just, if we could talk about basketball, I could maybe warm up to it. But almost every conversation is not about basketball, and I'm not interested in the drama. And so there's that. And then the Lakers. How about this?
14: Yeah.
13: The guy buys the team for $10 billion and keeps it 1 year and sells it for $12.5 billion. Now, that is a pretty fabulous flip.
14: I'm not a quick at math, but $2.5 billion is a pretty good profit.
13: That is.
12: Now, how come none of them real estate things you ever roped me into and ran it up like that?
13: You know better than that. So, anyhow, but back to our officials. Let me introduce them, and you can get their mics on for them. I'll start with, they're both veterans. We'll start with the Moore veteran, Rick Abernathy, been officiating for 32 years. Rick does soccer, baseball, basketball?
15: Correct.
13: Yes. No softball?
15: No softball.
13: No softball. Soccer, baseball, basketball. Yeah. And Mike Mandrell's been officiating for 12 years. Mike, welcome back. We were here last year together. And Mike does football and basketball. And this is your newbie to basketball?
16: Newbie. I got in because IHSA needed officials, of course, right?
13: Right.
16: So they made the sign up free for the second sport, and I thought I'll hop in and help them out.
13: How nice of you!
15: Yeah.
13: Wow. And we're going to talk about that because, high school football actually opens a week from tonight,
16: or
13: you can play a week from tonight. I don't know. How many teams? Have you heard of any that are around here that are opening up on Thursday?
16: No.
13: Did they add the Thursday to alleviate some of the pressure on the officiating?
16: I think that's honestly up to the school, up to the schools if they agree to that date.
13: Because I know I've heard that there are not enough officials to maybe handle all of the Friday traffic if everyone chose to play on a Friday, and that some schools were shifting to Saturday to make sure they could get a crew to officiate their games. Have you heard that?
16: I would almost back into it a different way. I'm hearing that a lot of programs are canceling their freshman games, which are typically Thursday nights. So obviously that opens that date up if varsity dates are needed. And honestly, the Saturday dates tend to be either your eight-man schools or squads and the smaller schools. We don't see very many large schools going to Saturday.
13: Just so I'm clear on that, how many or what percentage of high schools that play football have a varsity team, a JV team, and a freshman team?
16: I don't know that I can give you that accurate number, but I got to believe it's got to be over 80%, I would think.
13: The big successful programs, I'm sure, do because they've all developed a feeder program, right?
16: Yep. I mean, they start them at the youth level. And I know, the one I'm familiar with, when that eighth grader graduates, they get them into weights that summer. They want to get them stronger because the next level of competition is going to be intense.
13: And if it's set up properly, when that eighth grader graduates, he already knows the offense that the varsity coach is going to run.
16: Even when I was coaching at the youth level, we went to the varsity coach and said, what are you running? What do you want us to install? I mean, it was a no-brainer, honestly, because we went from wing T to spread. And, that way when they show up on that doorstep their freshman year, they know exactly what they're going to run.
13: What about in basketball? Do they have freshman, JV, varsity, or?
15: Most schools do, yes. They have that. So, they don't cancel the games for lack of officials, but unfortunately sometimes they have to, in varsity level, you certainly hope you have three-man crew, but in some cases they have to cut it back to two-man because of the lack. And again, a lot of the schools play on the same nights, so that when your pool of officials is limited as it is, then you've got to do something to make up for that by either cutting back the number of officials. I don't know about football, if they do that or not, but so.
13: And even though football can officially open a week from tonight, which will be August 20th, Mike, you've got games before then, or scrimmages, right?
16: Yeah. We got two tomorrow. It wasn't originally scheduled that way, but and those scrimmages honestly are more about just introduce the players, show the fans what they're going to do. Generally, you're protecting the quarterback for sure. But tomorrow we'll run out to St. T for maybe an hour. Okay. We'll get them through their scheduled scrimmage, and then we're going to hustle out to Warrensburg, and we will do that game with our full crew. So that won't last more than probably an hour and a half. So. We'll get to meet the new Warrensburg coach at that time.
13: Oh, man. Here we go. Here we go.
12: I'm tired just hearing about it.
13: Well, I mean, we have this conversation every year. We talk about the weather because, we've had some steamy days here recently.
12: Yeah.
13: And I'm always thinking that first Friday, I remember covering some of those games where it was just brutal. It was brutal. And if it's brutal for sports writers wandering around on the sideline. It's really brutal for players in helmets and pads running around, and it's brutal for officials running around too.
12: With all pads.
13: Yeah. Yeah. What was it like last year? Do you remember what opening day was like last year?
16: It's hot. For sure. Yeah. Hot and humid. And, you know, you got the trainer out there with his, what is it, the bubble reading? Is that what they follow? And then I think we even had to monitor some lightning. We had a game 2 years ago where it was delayed. And I told the coach, we're not going home if you don't want to. And we resumed the game after 11 p.m. and got done after 12:30. Yeah. So, and maybe you look at that and say that was foolish, but it screwed his schedule up if we played a Saturday game.
13: Uh-huh. Wow. And when do you get started, Rick?
15: Well, I start tomorrow night with junior high baseball. And then
13: junior high baseball, where's that?
15: Tomorrow night at Unity here in Decatur. Used to be LSA.
13: Right.
15: But, yep. So, and the following week, I've got three junior high games, and then my first soccer game will be at Warrensburg this year. So,
13: wow. Well, I'm going to ask the same question that we talk about every year, and I assume there's not been 800 new people sign up to become IHSA officials. Yeah. It's still a big need, isn't it?
15: You know, Mark, Lyle Metter and I were on about, three or four years or so back.
13: Yep.
15: And it hasn't gotten any better that I know of. As a matter of fact, I think I called you a few months or so back on a Saturday about they had a survey, and it was on the national news on Fox News that Saturday morning about across the entire United States the severe lack of officials in various, most all sports, and the repercussions that it was having on delaying games, moving games from one day to another, canceling games altogether. I even heard of baseball games, varsity games being played with just one official, because they just didn't have enough in various places to cover, you know, at least a two-man crew.
12: Something like that isn't good for anybody.
15: No, it's not. It's not good for the game. It's not good for the players, for the fans, for the officials. It's not good for anybody.
13: I went to there's an IHSA officiating website, and it had a story about this, and so I want to ask you if this is a thing. It was celebrating the first, they said the first known IHSA varsity boys baseball game that was officiated by two women. And so my question is, are they trying to recruit, you know, if they're not having luck getting more guys involved, are they trying to get more women involved, even if it's to officiate what we would call traditionally guy sports?
15: I can't answer.
13: Have you seen any women on high school careers?
16: Oh, yeah, absolutely. Yeah. I mean, I begged my daughter, my middle daughter, to come officiate with us. And, you know, it just wasn't her interest. But, like, there's a former Millikan basketball player who's a women's official in basketball. She does a very good job. And Elise. And I'm forgetting her last
13: not
16: name.
13: Not Elise Knutson.
16: No, she's from the Sullivan area. She's
13: okay,
16: and she does a great job. She really does a great job. And we went to our clinic in Lincoln, and we had a young lady from Champaign-Urbana area who was officiating, and they do great. They're great. So I don't miss any opportunity if I see a young person to ask them if they would like to be an official. And I try to explain, you know, the process, and, you know, definitely glamorize it for them. But I just don't miss the opportunity, because I think that's the way you have to approach it to get new people involved and interested.
13: Makes sense.
15: And I see the same. I mean, there's a few soccer officials around. I haven't seen any on the baseball field. I would think, just to guess, that most of the, if there are women involved, it'd probably be in the softball area, but don't know that for a fact.
13: Have since we talked about this 1 year ago, has anything changed about fan behavior, coach behavior, in terms of treatment of officials, or is it generally kind of the same?
15: I think it's the same, and just in my opinion, it's the same from the on the fan standpoint. It's not so much the coaches or the players. Most of those you get along, and some coaches you know because you've been around them enough that you know they may have a short temper or whatever, and so. But it's, in my opinion, it's the fans that are still. As a matter of fact, that survey we were talking about, that was on Fox News. Of all the officials they talked to, it was like 67% of them said that the reason they see the lack of new officials coming in is the abuse from the fans. Because once again, you just start out as a new official, you don't start out on a varsity level. You know, you start out in your rec league games, fifth and sixth grade, and JV and that kind of stuff. And the majority of the lower level, that's where the most abuse is, in the lower level games. And, of course, you get a young kid out there, boy or girl, whichever, 20, 21 years old, somebody screaming and hollering at them and, you know, about all kinds of things. They're not wired to put up with it.
13: Is it worse in basketball than in football or soccer, simply because of the proximity of the fans to the officials, where they feel like they can talk to you almost, you know, as opposed to in football? I mean, they're maybe a little more distance away.
16: You definitely have distance on the field, but basketball, you're right, they're on you. But I let it roll off my back. I really don't let it bother me. I just figure it's fan exuberance. You know, they're mostly cheering for their team. Yeah, you know, you'll make a call and half the crowd doesn't like it, right? No matter what, half the coaches aren't going to like it.
13: Right.
16: So I just...
15: You know you're making the right call.
16: That's right.
15: If half of them don't like it, half of them do, you know you made the right call.
14: Yeah, some teams never foul, you know. They never foul. Never travel.
15: No.
16: Mark, the official I was trying to think of was Elise Wildman, who played at Milliken.
13: Okay,
16: she does a great job. Yep. I didn't want to go without forgetting her name.
15: I worked with her last year, I think it was, and she does a good job.
13: Well, we've expanded the IHSA football playoffs, and I assumed that's why we're opening a week earlier than normal.
16: That's correct.
13: That's right. What other ways has that affected
16: things? they took the 9-week schedule and essentially moved it all forward 1 week. And they asked for the schools to have some uniformity to how they would handle that. And it just didn't happen that way. So like in our case, we had to go reschedule our entire 9 weeks.
13: Oh.
16: So you're going to have at each class 16 additional teams in the playoffs. And so your top two seeds will get a bye for the first week. I mean, they're including more teams in the playoffs, so I would think schools will be happy because playoff environment's a lot of fun to be around.
13: Yeah, right.
16: So,
13: okay. And then will they conclude still in late November?
16: It will.
13: It'll wrap up same time.
16: Weekend after Thanksgiving. It'll still be a Friday-Saturday conclusion.
13: Wow. How many high schools now, as you think through it, have artificial turf fields? In Macon County, is it just Moroa Forsyth?
15: You got Moroa.
16: Got Mount Zion.
15: Mount Zion.
14: St. Teresa.
15: St. Chi.
13: So we got four.
16: Argenta.
13: Argenta has one? Yes, they do.
16: So there you got five schools.
15: Yep.
16: And so I would say it's not quite 50% because you're going to have... You know, I'm sure Rick would agree the soccer purists don't like artificial turf. They hate it because of susceptibility to injury.
14: MacArthur as well. I just thought of that one.
16: Yeah.
15: Yeah.
13: And yet that was one of the arguments for putting in artificial turf is that at least football coaches used to always say that, oh, we got soccer practicing out here. They're ruining my grass. They're ruining my turf. You know, get an artificial turf field in here and then everybody will be happy. But everybody's not happy.
16: No, not necessarily.
13: No. Yep. No. What about up Bloomington over in Springfield, Champaign?
16: Springfield, like they put in a general, like a city field where more than one team.

0: UI has it.
1: Has it, yeah.
0: Both the normal schools do not.
1: Right.
0: Bloomington, I don't believe they have it. So University High School, because of ISU, is the only one.
2: And then that has Champaign? Well, we know Monticello does.
1: Monticello does. I was going to say, I do games over there usually each year. They've got.
2: They have both football and they have baseball too? Artificial turf?
0: For Monticello?
2: Yeah.
0: I'm not sure. I know that Urbana Mark has artificial.
2: Urbana does?
0: Yes.
1: So. I haven't done any baseball games over there in a few years, but soccer I have. But,
0: I know Clinton's the one school that they not only did their football field, they also did baseball, softball as well.
2: So, with turf?
0: Yep. And I think they did that in partnership with the city of Clinton through their parks department. And I don't know if the reasoning was to allow more youth access on an artificial field that, you know, didn't need as much.
2: That's impressive because that's not cheap.
0: No.
1: Yeah.
2: And as we were talking before we went on the air, those fields aren't forever.
1: No.
2: I mean, I've just watched Milliken replace theirs this summer.
0: Yeah.
2: And,
0: I think it's on a 10-year calendar.
1: 10-year calendar. Yeah, 10 to 15 years at the most is what I've heard.
0: Mm.
1: They have to refurbish it.
2: All right, we got to take a break here on Sport Talk. Mark Tupper, Tim Kaine, Scott Chapman, Rick Abernathy, Mike Mandrell, all-star cast. And we'll talk about some more stuff, too, when we come back. I was reading an interesting thing. We were talking about Mark McLeod's fabulous place that hosted the Illinois NIL fundraiser recently, and I was reading a story about Brett Bielema and Brad Underwood, what they talked about on the way over to Decatur to that thing. We'll talk about that and some more when we get back right after this.
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18: Welcome back to Sport Talk. We are talking Mark Tupper, Tim Keane, and Scott Chapman. We're talking high school football with a couple guests who are easily better looking than
2: us. Talking to Rick Abernethy, Mike Mandrell, and between them, 44 years of IHSA officiating in a variety of sports. Mike was talking during the break about having the same 5 guys on his crew for football games, and that makes total sense. You guys know each other, anticipate, communicate.
0: You hope you're getting used to each other's little nuances and quirks how to, like, who communicates well, who doesn't, who you can rely on in a pinch, and, you know, who you may have to pull some conversation out of. But, you know, that's just part of being around different people.
2: Absolutely.
0: Yeah.
2: Do you have the same crew in basketball?
1: Not always, but I mean, I do have a crew that I work with, but sometimes they've got other games scheduled, so it's not, but probably 75-80% of the time you do.
2: You do?
1: Yeah. And again, like Mike, you learn from that.
2: And how will that work for you in your first year? Have you been adopted?
0: I do not have a regular crew. I get just thrown around. Now there are guys that I will work with multiple times, and, you know, I take the approach, I'm learning. I need you to help me or teach me, or, you know, if my eyes are in the wrong place, help me. If I'm out of position, maybe I call something that isn't my call. You get some interesting looks when that happens on the basketball court. So, and again, that's part of learning. You know, nobody's chewing you out. They're just kindly reminding you that, hey, that is not your whistle. That would be mine.
2: You were also talking about technology has changed and been a help. Tell us what's happened over the last several years that's an aid for you as you officiate these games.
0: Well, definitely the radio sets have become a great aid on the field, because
2: who provides those?
0: We buy them ourselves. We buy our own. We're responsible for, you know, maintenance and upkeep, charging them before every game. And then as technology improves, especially with the ear and mouth pieces or microphones, we try to upgrade as we can, because previously you're communicating with a 16, 17, or 18-year-old captain on the field, and you're expecting them to make a decision on maybe a penalty or yardage mark off, whereas now I can just open key my mic and my side guy standing right next to the coach can communicate what's being discussed. And that coach is obviously involved in that decision there. Makes life a whole bunch easier on the field.
2: And are you wearing those in basketball or in soccer?
1: In soccer you do. I haven't seen any in basketball.
2: Why not basketball? Yes, soccer.
1: Well, soccer is a much larger field and a much larger territory to cover, and you've got a three-man crew, and you're separated by quite a bit of distance.
2: Makes sense.
1: But in basketball, you're confined. I mean, your court's a lot smaller, and you're close to one another, and
0: easier to come together quicker.
1: Right. You got a double whistle, or you've got to talk about what you saw, what he saw, whatever. You go together real quick.
2: What's the longest drive you will make? Do you have your season mapped out?
0: For about 2-3 years.
2: Okay. So what's the longest drive you will make this year?
0: I would say, if we go down to Cumberland as an example, that would be a long drive. We don't go there yet this year, but that has been our longer drive. It's one of those places where difficult to get there. You're not exactly on interstate road getting there. We've drove up to Bismarck before, same way.
2: That makes me remember when I started out, and Bob Falstrom used to punish me by sending me to places like Cumberland. I've been to Cumberland, and I couldn't tell you how to get there.
18: That's not punishing you.
2: I remember covering a playoff game. First of all, it was Macon, so it tells you it was a long time ago.
1: Yeah.
2: Macon at Concord Triopia.
0: That's way west.
2: That's way west.
0: Yeah.
2: That was like a wagon train kind of ride.
18: That was so you would be able to appreciate it when you did the same thing to your crew as you advanced in age and priorities at the Herald and Review.
2: Yeah, those are long ones, and you do or do not get mileage.
0: Not for regular season. Yeah. No. Nope.
2: For playoffs.
0: One party, and really, what you're trying to do is you're trying to throw everybody in the same vehicle and go.
2: Right, trying to carpool.
0: I mean, I bought a vehicle so all five of us could travel together, and it does make the rides a lot more enjoyable. It really does.
2: Yeah, sure.
0: Because you got the camaraderie and, you know.
2: You can anticipate all the way over there and then replay it all the way back.
19: Game plan.
1: I have seen and emails go out on a pretty consistent basis during the season looking for officials, shortage, whatever. And there are some schools that will offer to pay, their normal fee plus mileage if you want to do that.
2: Have the, quote, normal fees gone up any this year?
1: I haven't started yet this year, but I've been told it's by several schools that they have increased the pay. I'll wait until I see it.
2: I know you told me, and I won't mention any names, but I know you told me that – you had mentioned perhaps to an athletic director that, I really enjoy coming over here to the games, but you are substantially below this school, and you really need to think about getting that up, and that at least one of them you told me about responded to that.
1: A couple of them have raised, and I'll find out this year. The contracts you get from last year might have the old price on it. But most of the ADs, when they send out a reminder, they tell you they're trying to get the board to approve because they know they have to.
2: We have some traditional football powerhouses. If you want to, Chatham Glenwood would be one. Moreau Forsyth, certainly at their level, and others. Rochester. Do the powerhouse programs generally pay on the upper end of things? Do they?
0: I don't think necessarily, because they don't have to.
2: They don't have to.
0: No, because
2: I was curious about that.
0: As officials, I want to go to those schools because you're going to get some marquee games there. Now, what I am finding is most of the ADs as a group in a conference agree what they will pay as a conference. So, and they know due to lack of supply of officials and high demand for them, they need to move their rate maybe 10 or 20% over a period of time to be able to get those officials there.
2: Right. Okay. What time, this is the most important question I'm going to ask all night. What time does a high school football game generally conclude? That's
0: time? 9 p.m.
2: 9 p.m. Is dinner before or after the game?
0: I don't eat.
2: You don't eat?
19: Oh, no. That doesn't seem wise.
0: Well, they try to feed you at halftime, and I'm like, no. You guys, this is going to end up all over the field. Yeah, I can't do this.
2: That doesn't seem like a smart move.
0: It's the same way if I go to the gym, Mark. I don't eat after I exercise necessarily.
2: Do you ever get a Saturday afternoon game?
0: I have three of them this year.
2: Okay. See, to me, that would be fun as a crew to be out of town, Saturday afternoon game, and then, like in Rick's case, if he's in Monticello, it's County Market
1: County for
2: fried chicken, twice baked potatoes.
1: Yeah, twice baked potatoes. Right. Amen to that. Right. Absolutely.
2: And some of these communities have a decent restaurant. I would think it'd be fun to go out as a crew and have a meal. Does that ever happen?
0: Yes. Yeah, we definitely do that as a crew.
2: Thank goodness. You know that there's at least some decency in the world.
1: If I'm in Maroa, it's always Crawford's.
2: Oh, yeah.
1: It's always Crawford's. So.
19: Mark, we did that as a radio crew. These long drives, we'd plan out where to eat afterwards. So it was a little camaraderie. And
2: I know how you guys ate. I'm surprised you ever got home.
19: Yeah.
2: Was Eric Lee along?
19: Sometimes, yeah.
20: Yeah, do you have a company card?
19: No. No, we had our wallets.
2: That's good. That's funny.
0: And I would tell you, Mark, if you planned it out well enough, you would have the wives meet you after that Saturday game and go eat somewhere. That would be the smartest. That'd be the pro move, right?
2: That would, yes.
19: Ingratiate yourself. Is that a good word? Yeah.
2: Yeah. Yeah. But if you were doing a game in, let's say you were doing a game at St. Joe of Ogden. You know, do you think wives would want to drive to St. Joe and meet you?
0: No. Well, maybe get smart and meet them in Monticello on the way back.
2: Yeah.
1: My wife may want to go to the mall in Champaign and wait for me there until I got back.
2: That's probably how it would work here,
1: yeah,
2: too.
1: Yeah, yeah. Two separate vehicles.
0: You know, Mark, you were talking about game pay, and I think what I've learned to get my wife to appreciate what I do is I do give her some of my game money as I'm –
2: Now, that's a pro move.
0: Yeah. Yeah.
1: I hope my wife's not listening right now.
0: I actually heard this from an ACC ref.
2: Your wife's going to need it to pay her fine.
1: Yeah, that's true.
0: ACC ref this year talked about giving his wife a game check. And that way, you get some buy-in there from your spouse. And, I think it allows me to enjoy my season by doing that.
19: So. That's not a pro move. That's an all-star move there.
2: That's an all-star move.
19: Yeah, I like it.
2: I like it, too.
1: After 55 years, my wife says, don't you have a game tonight?
2: Rick still has it believing that he does it for free. what is your opening football game?
0: We will be at Maroa against New Berlin.
2: Okay, that's a good one to start with.
0: Yeah, it should be.
19: Pretzels.
0: I think Maroa's. I think they're going to be very solid, very, very solid. So we'll see.
2: I'm trying to remember the last time they weren't.
1: Yeah.
0: Well, they got a new quarterback this year, and he's supposed to be pretty good.
2: Yeah.
0: In fact, I think he's going, if I'm not mistaken, I think he's going to River Falls to play football in Wisconsin.
2: Good for him.
0: Yeah.
2: We have some wonderful, we can talk about this for a minute here. It's just sad what happened this week with Eisenhower having to pull the plug on the varsity football season, particularly this close to the opening, because it puts a whole lot of people in a bind in terms of scheduling. And now I've got an open date, and how do you track somebody, an opponent down at this time? I'm sure athletic directors were on the phone all week trying to do that, but also for the kids. I've never talked to a high school administrator who didn't tell me, who had experienced football excitement in their school, a team that was a playoff-worthy team, that they all tell you it ignites the whole building. Mm. It's different, man. When football is having success, people are excited. There's pep rallies. They're making signs. The cheerleaders are in overdrive. The marching band finally feels like there's going to be people watching me. And it's just a great thing. And to have that go away is just, it was heartbreaking for me. I hated to hear it. But we have some great, great high school football atmospheres, and you're going to be at one of them at Moreau Forsyth. Yeah. That's top level. Great stuff. And those programs all have extraordinary parental support.
0: Yeah, they sure do. And you drive around, Mark, every small town has put signs in the yard around the town. Yeah. You go all around Central Illinois. Yeah. You know, some of the businesses
2: up on the street posts.
0: Yes.
2: Yep. Oh my gosh, yes. Coach Jostice asked me to come up. He's asked me every year for a long time to speak to his team prior to a game. And he usually sends Jimmy Peck to deliver the invitation. And I told him, Jimmy, I said, you're playing St. Teresa. I said, I can't win. If you win, the St. Teresa people are going to hear about it and they're going to be mad at me. If you lose, you guys are going to be mad at me because it wasn't very inspiring.
0: Welcome to officiating.
2: Yes. Right. Yes. Yeah. I know. So,
1: there you go. 50-50.
2: A year ago, I think it was, he invited me up. It was for a playoff game. And I was like, I didn't want to say no forever. So I said, all right, I'll do it. So I went up there and the reason I'm telling the story is when you get in on the inner circle of what happens up there, that's where you see and experience the pregame brunch, breakfast.

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1: Yep. Her and her family.
2: I believe it.
1: Yeah. Yep. And it's went on for years.
2: And, you know, I met a kid recently who was a Moreau Forsyth graduate through the football program. And I can't say this is 100% true, but I know that it's predominantly true. I was meeting this guy for the first time. He didn't know me from anybody. Yes, sir. Yes, ma'am. Shake your hand. Look you in the eye. You know, Jimmy Peck runs that group up there, and he teaches those kids things way beyond football. Yep. About this is how you treat people. This is how you approach people. This is how you make an impression on people. And I got done talking to that kid, and I thought, well, I don't know what you're doing with your life, but you're going to be successful.
3: Yeah. That's why Jimmy Peck's a mayor.
2: He's the mayor. Jimmy Peck's the mayor. And the head of the leadership council.
1: And, right. And I think, Mark, you see that with all the good programs.
2: You do.
1: All of them.
2: Yeah.
1: I know for sure Derek Leonard does same thing, or exactly. Rochester. Yeah. You know, anybody that is concerned about their kids just being good people, not necessarily a great player on the field. They want to be good adults. So I think that's true for a lot of programs.
2: Yes, sir. I agree with you 100%. We need to take another break here on Sport Talk. 217-875-1340. If you've got an officiating-related question, give us a holler. 217-875-1340. Don't go anywhere. We'll be right back.
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2: Final few minutes of Sport Talk. Mark Tupper, Tim Kaine, Scott Chapman. This is high school football night we're talking. With two handsome guests.
3: Very handsome
2: and intelligent.
3: Very handsome. One of them is married to a criminal, did I tell you?
4: Wow.
5: What? Come on, Mark.
2: Whoa.
3: I didn't say which one.
2: Okay.
5: Have you got an extra bed at your place? I can sleep tonight.
2: Oh, boy.
3: She'll find me Sunday.
5: Yeah, yes, she will.
3: Yes, I know.
5: I make sure of that.
3: Okay, if someone wants to get involved, they've maybe been thinking about this, how do they get involved? What do they need to do?
5: Contact IHSA.org in Bloomington. Go on their website, and they should be able to walk you through from there as far as what you need to do, get your test and get your application and all that kind of stuff.
3: Yeah. How long does it take for someone to go from starting to working a varsity sport?
5: Well, in Mike's case, it took him a year. Even then.
6: It could be the same season.
5: Yeah, it could be this, due to the lack of officials. Yeah, you might get thrown into the crowd right away. But, most of the time, it's a good 3, 4, 5 year period that you work the lower level games and work yourself up and get yourself in with a crew.
3: And that would be to your advantage if you could afford to.
5: Absolutely. You know, basketball, especially soccer also, but basketball, especially because you're a lot closer to one another and everything. The coaches know if you're green or whatever, and you know, if you make an obvious wrong call or whatever, they'll let you know right away.
6: And we'll tell our coaches in football.
5: Yeah.
6: Hey, we got a new guy. Let us, you know, sort of surround him with knowledge, and if you disagree, let us know. But you know, the other way they do it is find someone you know who's an official.
5: Right.
6: Have them be your mentor.
5: Right.
6: I mean, I've had great mentors getting into officiating, and they help me. To this day, they still help me. Yeah. But Rick is right. IHSA.org is a sign-up site, but, you know, any local official can help you through that process. Yeah.
3: You know, it's funny because football season's 9 weeks, regular season, and I always say – on opening night, or when we're getting close to opening night next week, I'll say it. These 9 weeks are going to go so fast. I mean, just fly by. And we talk about how hot it's likely to be on opening night because that's the fact of the matter. But those 9 weeks, by the time you get to the end of those 9 weeks, you could bump into something, as particularly as you move into the playoffs. I remember covering games in slush and sleet and snow and cold, and I mean just horrible weather. You've probably got your referee foul weather gear, don't you?
6: Technology's amazing. I'm just letting you know you can bundle up these days and be nice and snug. It's getting wet that you just can't combat that.
3: No.
6: It's awful. It's really the worst thing.
2: Let me tell my 40-year-old story of covering a game that was just like that.
3: Okay.
2: A daytime game, but it was sleeting. Everybody's soaked. They really have no idea what's going on in the game. When it concludes, I walk into the Victor's locker room, and there are half a dozen kids laying on the shower, and they got water pouring down on them. The coach said, they're hypothermic. We got to get them back.
6: Yeah.
2: That's a... Those are the kind of stuff you guys had to look forward to in a couple months.
5: In the springtime with soccer, you do the same thing.
3: Back in the day, there were not these technologically advanced pieces of clothing.
2: Yeah, the reason this was a daytime game is because the school didn't have lights on their football field.
3: There weren't smart layers. There was just you put on heavier, bigger things until you look like a goof.
2: And then go lay in the shower with your pads on.
3: I skipped that part.
5: Mark, you made a comment about the 9 weeks of football and how quickly it goes by. I'd like to expand on that in the sense of with the fan abuse or the fan complaining about it or anything and everything. I always try to tell people my son started basketball in his sophomore year at Maroa, was a decent player. And I just want to stop the people and turn around and look at him and because that time goes by so quickly. That 3 years of high school basketball or football or whatever it may be, it's over and done with. And the chances of your boy or daughter going to some other level, it's not that good.
3: No.
5: So just sit back and enjoy the game.
3: Agreed.
5: Be glad that your son or daughter can be involved in a sport, whatever it may be, and play the game and just enjoy it.
4: And be there.
5: There. Absolutely. Absolutely.
4: When I played, I looked for my parents all the time.
5: Absolutely. Support them 100%.
6: Amen.
3: Totally agree. Yeah. Words of wisdom right there. I was going to mention a story I read in the it was in The Athletic. It was a story about the new scoreboard at the University of Illinois, the new football scoreboard, and what it represents to a lot of people. And it got into a whole discussion about a variety of things. At any rate, at one point in the article, it said Brett Bielema and Brad Underwood were driving 50 miles to Decatur recently for a fundraiser, and they were talking in the car, and they were both amazed at how aligned they were with their vision of University of Illinois athletics. And I thought, well, I mean, they're aligned because they both work for the same guy.
5: Yeah.
3: And he's told them what the arc of Illinois athletics is and where it's going, where it needs to go, and how they can't slip slide going back the other direction. But and then I was thinking this week, partly because of the weather we've been having. We were just talking about the weather today. They had some nasty weather up at Bloomington. They've had some nasty weather up in the Chicago area. And I wanted like to know about what do you think the insurance – you're in the insurance business. The insurance on that board.
5: Oh, wow.
3: I'm not saying it looks like it's going to fall over, but – what is it rated for? That's got to be.
2: Has anything that big ever been grounded in some way, shape, or form?
3: It's got
5: to
3: be.
5: Yeah, it would have. It'd have to be. Yeah.
3: Yeah.
2: I wonder if it just hums when it gets turned on.
3: Oh no. Well, listen, we're about out of time.
5: Okay.
3: Thank you, Rick. Thank you, Michael.
2: Thanks much.
5: Thank you.
3: Best of luck this season, guys. Have great seasons. Stay healthy. And
6: we'll have no losses, I can tell you that.
3: I hope the weather's great every game.
5: Yeah.
3: And find a time to have a meal together with your crew. That's my parting advice.
5: There you go.
3: We will be back here next Thursday night at 5 o'clock. Hope you can join us then. Have a great weekend. Have a safe weekend. Good night, everybody.
2: Good night.
5: Thanks, Mark.
3: You bet.
6: Good night.

0: the wild world of D.C. politics to America's culture clash, brace yourself for the reality check you've been waiting for. The one and only Mike Gallagher.
1: I want us to all drop our partisan political views for this segment. I want us to pretend that we're politically just neutral, okay? I don't want you to help me tackle this question that I'm about to ask you as a Republican or as a Democrat. I don't want you to consider my question to you as a conservative or a Trump supporter or a member of MAGA, or maybe you're a Blue Dog Democrat. Maybe, heck, maybe you're a progressive DSA far-left radical Democrat. I want you to drop all of that. I want to talk about basic common sense and decency. There is a guy who is really responsible, I think, for a lot of the success that these young radical activist types have been having on the national scene. He's a podcaster. His name is Hassan Piker. And every day, more stuff is revealed about the kinds of things he believes. I don't know anything about him. I know very little about him. I know he's very influential. I keep hearing he's got a lot of followers. He's a young guy. I saw him posing for pictures in his multi-million dollar mansion by the pool. He's a very wealthy young man because there's a lot of money in podcasting. There's a lot of success that people are having in that space. You get millions of people clicking and viewing and subscribing and watching, you're going to make a ton of money. And he is. And he's enjoying it. That's why he's posing by his pool, I guess. He's Cenk Uygur's nephew. Cenk Uygur is one of the founders of the Young Turks. And you've seen that guy. He's real bombastic, kind of a large, big mouth guy, very, very provocative. And he's a leftist. He once in a while, Cenk seems to be everywhere. I think Cenk and Charlie Kirk had a back and forth that went on for years. Well, this kid is evidently Cenk's nephew. And Cenk gave him sort of his start. And now he is this wildly successful activist, political podcaster who is campaigning with many, if not all, of the Democrats. They love the guy. None of them want to distance themselves from him. And they refuse to. Nobody's really condemning him. None of the Democrat leadership, whether it's establishment or the rebels of the DSA, they're all on board with this guy. He's a big star. And every day I come across another clip of something that he has said. Here's the latest example. I caught this last night. This is on social media. This is a segment from his podcast that was recently revealed.
2: It's unconstitutional. Man, you from the back, okay? I the Constitution. I wipe my the Constitution. It's a piece of paper, dude. Shut the up. The Constitution and this country, okay? You stupid.
1: Now, he wipes his butt with the Constitution. He F the Constitution. He's also said things like, may the streets turn red with the blood of landlords and capitalists. Wants to kill people. He's called for the death of Senator Rick Scott, the murder of Senator Rick Scott in Florida. I mean, you don't need me as a conservative to point out what a reprehensible creature this individual is. But here's my question. And again, I'm asking you to be neutral. I'm asking you to take off your political partisan hat. And help me answer a question. How can the Democrats be unwilling to condemn this guy. How can the Democrats on any level not be able to step up and say, we condemn death threats against categories of people that Hassan disagrees with? We condemn a podcaster who brags about wiping his butt with the Constitution. We condemn a guy who calls for such radical, dangerous, violent things. Not only are these Democrats not condemning him, they're campaigning with him. They're marching around. He's showing up at all of these rallies, and he is effectively turning young people into DSA supporters. Again, I give you my word. I'm not speaking up and speaking out because of my partisanship. I'm asking you to be neutral. And I want you to explain to me how the Democrat machine is not willing to distance themselves from him. Because it's one of a couple of things. And I'll get the ball rolling, and I want to open it up to you at 800-655-MIKE here in the Relief Factor Studios. 800-655-6453. I will say this. It's one of, I think, only two things. They're terrified of him. They're afraid of him. Or they feel the way he does. It can only be one of those two things. If it's the former, not the latter, if they're just afraid of him, well, you're in public life, you're in political office, and you're known by the company you keep. So if you're afraid of him, there's got to be a way you can distance yourself from him without campaigning with him. But is it possible? And this is the scenario that really ought to frighten every one of us. Is it possible that this is who they are, and they found a guy who's willing to say it out loud? Could this be the ideology of the 2026 Democrat Party? 800-655-MIKE, one number does it all. Call or text. I'd love to get your reaction to this. 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
1: Here's a text message from Michigan. He is the face of the new Democrat Party. I don't care what part of you comes from. He is dangerous, just like the people who are getting elected. The old Democrat Party is dead. Fetterman is one of the only ones to speak out against him. He wants him gone. What? It's a really good point that Michigan makes. We're talking about a danger factor here. This is a dangerous trend that we're watching unfold in America. This is not just about different political ideologies. These are dangerous, violent people who are taking over the Democrat Party. And the takeover is almost complete. These people are winning up and down. Francesca Hung's loss aside, they're winning. Big night in, was it with Minnesota? Democrat socialist there. This man, I believe, and feel free to correct me if you think I'm wrong. This guy, Hassan Piker, an American Twitch streamer, influencer, left-wing political commentator, was born in 1991 to Turkish parents, spent much of his childhood in Turkey. He was raised Muslim. He only came to the U.S. for college. Here we go. Was attending the University of Miami. He transferred to Rutgers University. He graduated cum laude in 2013 with a double major, political science and communication studies. So this is no dummy. He knows what he's doing. He interned for his uncle, Cenk Ungar, the co-founder of the news network, The Young Turks. He began streaming on Twitch in 2018 while still at The Young Turks. He left in 2020 to focus on his own stream. And again, this is a very wealthy guy. Public net worth estimates commonly put him in the range of $8 million or more, primarily from Twitch subscriptions, revenue, YouTube-related income. He owns a multi-million dollar home in West Hollywood, California. I mean, where's Nancy Pelosi? Where's Barack Obama on this guy? Why aren't Democrats willing to stand up and again, try to be as neutral as you can be? Try to approach this from a position of neutrality. And look, is he being investigated? I, honest to gosh, if I got on this show every day and threatened the lives of Democrat politicians that I don't like, or if I started ranting about the streets running blood, running red with the blood of liberals, I wouldn't be allowed to continue. I would face widespread condemnation, as I should. Gosh, and to think they have all their wrath reserved for people like the late Charlie Kirk. We're coming up on the one-year anniversary of his assassination. 2 weeks before he was killed, he sat down for one of his final interviews to wrestle with a timeless question. Does God still speak today? Are we hearing God now? There's a movie called Can You Hear Me Now?, a documentary that explores prophecy, faith, scripture, history, and the role that believers are called to play in our culture today. Rather than asking you what to think, this movie invites you to examine the evidence, consider the biblical foundations, and reflect on what it all means for believers living in today's culture. If you appreciate thoughtful conversations about faith, history, and the public square, you're going to want to pre-order this film. 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Here's Mike in Pennsylvania. Hey, Mike. How you doing today, sir?
2: Good. How are you?
1: I'm good. What do you make of what we're witnessing here with the rise of this Hassan Piker fellow?
0: He is just morally corrupt, first off. And you said there were two reasons why Democrats are following him. The third reason is because he has millions of views. He's reaching the people they want to reach, and they have no morals. They do not care what he says or what he does. He's reaching the demographic they need him to reach.
1: So, but does that mean, do you think then that means they agree with how he feels about wiping his rear end with the Constitution and murdering capitalists and killing his enemies? Do they feel that way too?
0: That's just it. I don't think they do down deep, but they would never say that.
1: Right, right. But they want the support that he can bring.
0: Exactly. They want the support and the demographic he brings.
1: All right. Thanks, Mike. Let's see what others say. Look, a lot of people say he's a walking, talking example of the broken birthright citizenship problem we have in America. Was he born here? He was raised in Turkey. I guess he was born here. And people are saying, you know what? That's the problem. Brian is in Alabama. Hey, Brian, how are you today?
2: I'm doing great, Mike.
1: Good. Thanks for calling. What's your reaction to how this is all unfolding and what we're witnessing, what the Democrat Party is becoming?
2: You know, Mike, speaking strictly as an American, not a Republican, not a Democrat, but just as an American, I think that we have a moral breakdown in this country. And I believe that if you on par between Republicans and Democrats, we're all in trouble. But the Democrats have chosen to pick this horse to run with. And I think that above all else, much like your previous caller, he reaches audiences that they need to reach. The problem is everything, it seems like, runs on money and power now. And these folks have got, and I hate to say it because I laughed at it for so long, but Trump derangement syndrome is a real thing. I think that they are so craving the return to power that they absolutely cannot stand to not hitch their wagon to anybody that they think will propel them forward. And they'll say,
1: What a great call. Brian, I'm sorry I got a hard break, but what a great point you made. And I love what you said, Brian. Let's tackle this issue as Americans, not Republicans or Democrats. 800-655-MIKE. 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
1: Gosh, so many smart takes on this topic and great text messages. I'm enjoying diving into this because it's time we try to examine it once and for all. This Hassan Piker. If you're just joining us, we've been playing, stuff that keeps surfacing. The reprehensible things this guy is saying and has said as a podcaster. Look, here's Naples, Florida with a good take. Hassan Piker is just another shock jock. Howard Stern made millions in that genre. And Tom is right in terms of, well, maybe he's just a provocateur and he wants to be shocking. But what's happening is people are getting killed. Ask Erica Kirk how that works out. Ask the family of Brian Thompson, the UnitedHealthcare CEO, how it works out. When you're turning people against conservatives because of your ideology, people are dying. And evidently, the Democrats are unwilling to do. And I love what the caller from Alabama said. Let's tackle this as an Americans. I want to hear from Democrats. Doesn't it disturb you that your leadership isn't willing to denounce this guy and step away from him? I did see, I think it was Crawford, who won this week, who beat Francesca Hung. I think Crawford said that he will not have Hassan Piker campaign with him. Will you fact check me on that, Tracy, make sure I've got that right? Because I think I do. But he is going to campaign with Francesca Hung. So that's good. Let's politically, let me put my partisan hat back on for 30 seconds. Let's hang her around his neck and let him carry her around on the campaign trail. As people want this Tom Tiffany to win, hopefully, in the great state of Wisconsin. All right, partisan hat off. And it's not partisan to talk about air travel. I'm kind of excited. I'm getting on a United Airlines flight tonight. I haven't flown United in a long time. I don't often fly United. And I don't all their planes have Starlink now? I think Elon's Starlink is the Wi-Fi provider on United Airlines. So I'm real excited. I'm a Wi-Fi fanatic. If the Wi-Fi go on planes, if the Wi-Fi is down on a flight, my flight is ruined. I am miserable. You get down that Wi-Fi, because I got a master's degree in doom scrolling. I can doom scroll with the best of them. And if I don't have my Wi-Fi and I can't talk to my friends and family, and if I can't text and look at X and all that crap, it's a terrible flight. So I'll let you know how my United Airlines flight goes tonight. I don't know. I don't know if they'll have Starlink. Do they tell you if you get on, if it's a Starlink? Do they brand it as Starlink? Or do they? Is it just a United Airlines brand? Because let me break it to you. The Delta Airlines Wi-Fi stinks. The American Airlines Wi-Fi stinks. Some of these airlines, you got to keep up. And if there's the technology to let it happen, well, then for crying out loud, let it happen. All right, let's go back to this. Here he is. Let's play this clip. Cut number 10. This is Hassan Piker sharing his beliefs about the foundational document of the United States of America, the U.S. Constitution. Hello, cut number 10, Hassan Piker. Hello, do we have cut 10, guys? What's going on? I don't know. Nothing's playing here. All
2: right. It's unconstitutional.
1: We'll try to figure.
2: Man, you can from the back, okay? I the Constitution. I wipe my with the Constitution. It's a piece of paper, dude. Shut the up. The Constitution and this country, okay? You stupid.
1: Now, that's astounding to me that anyone would say, that's our guy. That's the guy we're going to campaign with. That's the guy who we want to show up at one of our rallies. And at the very least, that's a guy who we're not willing to say we condemn those remarks. At the very least, the very minimum, the very least, that's the we condemn, we repudiate, we denounce that awful, violent, horrific language. They won't say that. Has any Democrat said it? Why is that? How can that be? South Dakota, text message. I know there had been no connection made between Hassan Piker and Charlie Kirk, but I feel this had something to do with Kirk's death. It's a good point. I think so much changed after Charlie was killed. In fact, have you seen the video of Charlie just manhandling in a debate setting? I don't mean physically, but completely obliterating Piker on stage once. Charlie and Hassan Piker years ago were on a stage somewhere. In fact, we ought to try to find that, Tracy. He just obliterated him. He embarrassed him. But, you know, little did Charlie know that maybe he was debating a very dangerous man. 800-655 Mike James in San Antonio, 20 before the hour. Hi, James. Welcome aboard. How are you?
3: Hi, Mike. Hi. My thoughts are pretty much, I have 3 points. One is Hassan says what the Dems cannot say and still be acceptable, attractive to independent voters. Secondly,
1: hang on. How could independent voters find that attractive? How could they find
3: They're not listening to that.
1: They don't hear that part
3: Hassan,
1: of it.
3: Yes, sir. They're not going to present it to independent voters. And this man also is stirring those emotional voters who are, I think, for the most part, impressionable and young. But they're also going to be voting Democrat. They just don't have a whole lot of experience. Hatred can be a strong motivation, you know, and I think coming from a background of a conservative Christian, I don't think that I nor my friends acknowledge the fact that, you know, evil truly exists in the world.
1: That comes down to something I've said over and over and over again, that the battle between good and evil is so real right now. It's why I'm happily praying every single day. We have got to embrace our faith. We have got to pray. We've got to remember what's at stake here, because this isn't Democrat versus Republican stuff. Like the caller from Alabama said, I'm calling on Americans here. How do Americans process what's happening with this guy? I mean, I gave you an example. I mean, you can go down the list of all the horrific things this guy is saying. I could give you a montage. And of course, his big preferred candidate in Wisconsin, Francesca Hung, got beat. And which, incidentally, I want to talk about that defeat after all the polls said she was going to win by 20, 25, 29 points. There's a Kurt Schlichter who's going to be with us on the big Gulf of America cruise in November, posted something that really was got me thinking, and I want to share it with you. I want to talk a little bit about that victory. But here's an example of Hassan Piker. And again, the crew is having to work overtime on figuring out all the creative ways to bleep everything he says, because every other word out of his mouth is a profanity. But maybe you'll get the gist of what he said. As you can imagine, he took the defeat of his DSA pal, Francesca Hung, about as good as you would have expected.
2: Okay, wake up. Corporate media is lying to you. That's it. There was not a single poll that showed that Haley Stevens was going to outperform Abdullah Sayed in a matchup with Mike Rogers. That didn't stop CNN, MS Now, ABC, CBS from skipping a beat every damn day of the week and saying, no, Abdul's going to lose to Mike Rogers. He's too Muslim.
1: Yep, and this is a fellow Muslim, so he wants the Muslims to win, that's for sure. Heavenly Father, we come before you with humble hearts, asking for your mercy and your peace in this uncertain hour. We lift up the leaders of our nation and leaders around the world. Grant them wisdom beyond their own understanding, courage to do what is right, and discernment that may prevent needless suffering. Guide every decision with justice, restraint, and a desire for peace. Lord, we pray for the brave men and women of our military and for our police officers, our firefighters, our paramedics, and all first responders. Surround them with your protection, Lord. 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Comfort their families and bring them safely home. Lord, we ask you to watch over our nation, unite us in purpose, calm our fears, and remind us that our ultimate hope is found in you and you alone. May your peace rule in our hearts. May your truth guide our nation, and may your hand of protection rest upon America. In the name of Jesus, we pray. Amen. He did raise an issue that maybe Democrats and Republicans can agree on. Was the outcome in Wisconsin with Francesca Hung and Crawford, was it rigged? Of all people, Kurt Schlichter makes that suggestion. We'll see what you think about that and more coming up.

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9: You got to activate the Starlink before you get on the flight. I think it's through the United Airlines app. I did it on 2 United flights last month. It was amazing. Starlink is incredible. It was only on 2 of my 4 flights, but they were smaller 737 and A320 older airplanes. I don't know what the equipment is tonight for my flight out of Tampa Bay, but I got to figure it out. Maybe I'll call United. Of course, I don't have any status with United, so I'll probably be on hold for 3 hours and 45 minutes. I took the recommended detour today. Now that they've closed the exit ramp to the airport in Tampa Bay, I was whining about that yesterday. It added like 5 or 6 minutes. It wasn't too terrible. You just got to go through 2 red lights where you never had to sit through red lights, and there's a lot of traffic in rush hour. But I don't know. It's all first world stuff. Why don't you – I mentioned Kurt Schlichter, and I got to dive in and ask you what he said about – the outcome in Wisconsin. I mean, you think about it. It's kind of wild that every poll had Francesca Hung winning by so much, and she winds up losing. And there's a very remarkable lack of something, lack of reaction going on here that I want to tell you about. But I mentioned Kurt. Kurt's going to be with us. Scott Jennings.

0: and I are supposed to be the co-hosts for the big cruise. He better not go running off and taking the White House press secretary gig. Well, even if he does, he better take the week that he committed to, November 14th to the 21st. You got until this Friday to sign up for the Gulf of America cruise. Gallagher, Jennings, Schlichter, O'Connor, Horn. We're going to sail through the Caribbean. We're going to be on the Eurodam, which is a fantastic cruise ship. More than a vacation. Every night we'll be gathering on the world stage, talking about these tough issues. It'll be one of the best trips you've ever taken. And again, you've only got till Friday. So if you've been thinking about it, you got tomorrow. Tomorrow's the last day. 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And again, you can also just go to our website, mikeonline.com. 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I have a question for you. I'm going to ask Kurt Schlichter's question. After Francesca Hung shockingly lost to Crawford, right, claiming there was a tabulation error in the election data, 5 of the 9 USB sticks with absentee ballots didn't have actual vote totals. The Democrat officials in Wisconsin say it was due to human error. Kurt Schlichter asks something that is great food for thought. Anyone ever notice how the Democrat establishment is always the beneficiary of these many, many errors? It's a great question, isn't it? Because ostensibly, the Democrat establishment didn't want Francesca Hung. They wanted Crawford, who is described as an allegedly more moderate guy. I don't think he's more moderate, by the way. What I'm learning about this guy, he's a whack job as well. But nonetheless, let's just take it at face value that he's described as the Democrat candidate. Okay, why does the Democrat establishment always benefit from election errors? And have you noticed how they're not screaming to the mountaintops about election fraud in Wisconsin? Why is that? Well, because the Democrat establishment benefited. They're the ones that want to cheat. Wow. 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Arturo in Palo Alto, California. Hi, Arturo. Welcome back. How are you?
1: Fine.
0: Arturo, you there?
1: Thank you. Yes, I'm here.
0: Hello. I guess you're.
1: Can you hear me?
0: Hello, Arturo. Can you hear me? Yes, sir. We can hear you. Go right ahead. Hello, Arturo. I guess we lost Arturo. Jesse in Missouri. Hey, Jesse. What's up?
2: Hey. There used to be a thing called hate speech. What happened? How can they still be on putting their garbage out like that? How come they don't?
0: I know.
2: Taken off. I don't understand that.
0: That's a great question. That's a great question. What happened to hate speech? Where did hate speech go? It was like, remember the Catholic Church used to have limbo for babies? And I think they got rid of that. I think they still have purgatory, but I don't think limbo exists anymore. Hate speech is like the limbo for the Catholic Church. I think it's time to dive into this cargo plane escape truck beverage container escape that President Trump had to make out of Turkey. A lot of accusations flying. I want to dive into that head first. Don't go away. A lot more of this busy Thursday episode of the Mike Gallagher Show is coming up. 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
9: Looking at what's next, I'm Lisa Lacerra, Fox News. The Justice Department is responding after a federal judge dismissed its anti-Semitism case against Harvard University.
10: A U.S. district judge in Boston ruling the Justice Department's lawsuit claiming Harvard University failed to protect Jewish and Israeli students from harassment, failed to show an ongoing violation of federal civil rights law. The government suing in March, alleging the school was in violation of Title VI of the Civil Rights Act of 1964. Harvard denying the claims, calling the suit retaliatory. The judge finding the government's complaint, which focused mostly on several incidents alleged in March of 2025, was too isolated and episodic. The DOJ says it disagrees with the ruling and is assessing next steps, stressing it's actively investigating anti-Semitism nationwide.
9: Fox's Christian Goodwin, a judge has dismissed the years-long case against six Nevada Republicans who were accused of submitting a fake certificate that falsely declared Donald Trump the winner of the state's 2020 presidential election. State Attorney General Garen Ford, who was running for governor, says he plans to appeal. Vice President J.D. Vance predicting the Strait of Hormuz will be open and the U.S. will be strong.